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0: Arkady Gendler had a crystal clear memory of Jewish life before the war, of the songs they sang, of the stories they told.
1: This is Cafe International. I'm Dan Rosenberg. On our program today, our series on music from Ukraine continues with a look at one of the giants of Yiddish music, Arkady Gendler, who is considered a living Alexandrine library of Yiddish song from Ukraine and Moldova. Arkady Gendler was born in 1921. During World War II, he served in the Red Army and helped liberate Ukraine from the Nazis, only to discover that most of his friends and family were murdered during the Holocaust. After the war, he worked as a chemist in the city of Zaporozhye, the town with Europe's largest nuclear power plant. In the 21st century, he spent his final decades teaching younger generations about the Yiddish culture in Ukraine and Moldova that was nearly destroyed during the Holocaust. And that's what we will hear about on today's show.

0: Hello, my name is Christian David. I'm a clarinetist and a Yiddish music person from Berlin, Germany. So amongst many other things, I've had the huge privilege of working with Arkady Gendler when he was still with us. He passed away in 2017. Arkady would be 100 years old today. He was born in 1921 in Soroka, Bessarabia, on the Dniester, on today's Moldovan-Ukrainian border. He was born into an entirely Yiddish surrounding. His parents and his siblings spoke Yiddish at home, only Yiddish. He was the 10th child. His sister said that he sang in Yiddish before he could even speak. And it was a very musical family, so Yiddish song was around pretty much all day. His sisters were also part of a young theater group, so he also learned many theater songs just listening to them rehearse. He learned and picked up literally hundreds of songs at home and everywhere else. I imagine Arkady always had a phenomenal memory. Most of his family, his friends had been killed, so it was up to him to remember and preserve Yiddish culture.
1: Arkady Gendler was a bearer of the tradition that came before.
2: That's Sebastian Schulman, the executive director of the Klez Canada Festival, where Arkady Gendler came to perform and teach in his later years.
1: I think what makes Arkady a very unique figure in contemporary Yiddish culture is that he never stopped living in Yiddish. He never stopped creating in Yiddish. And when he became a part of the contemporary global Yiddish scene, he created with us. He would teach people, bring people into this tradition, but also further the tradition along with so many different collaborators.
2: Again, clarinetist Christian David, the producer of Arkady Gendler's album, Yiddish a Lieder.
0: He had this wonderful, natural voice. They called him our Misha Alexandrovich. After the fall of communism, he started traveling the new Yiddish culture festivals in Ukraine, in Russia, and those in the West. And it became pretty much his mission to pass on what he knew and preserve Yiddish language and Yiddish song. With his incredible knowledge of Yiddish, of Yiddishkeit, and of Judaism from before the war, passed on to him from before Stalinism even, he became an important mentor to many, many young Jewish artists from the East and from all over the world. Maybe the most beautiful and most touching of Arkady's songs is Zu meine Chaverim von Kindheit, To My Childhood Friends. Arkady wrote it for his two remaining friends from Soroka, Daniel Sklarski and Shlomo Rovinets, and it talks about childhood memories and loss and how his friends still visit him every night in his dreams.

0: Arkady was a total Yiddish rock star, and also the kindest person in the world. I had first met him in 2002 at Kliskamp in Philadelphia, and I started really connecting to him in 2003 when we were both teaching at Klesfest in St. Petersburg. One night he called me to his room and said, "I've got to show you something, you've got to see this." And he had this huge stack of photographs that he had taken himself half a year before at Kliskamp. And he was very proud and showed me through them. And it turned out that almost all of them were from the final kids' performance. So that was incredibly sweet, but it was also incredibly meaningful to him. He also taught at the Jewish school in Zaporizhia at the time. Seeing a new generation speak and sing in Yiddish made him very, very happy. It was important, and it was also his life's work.
1: If you're just joining us, our series on Ukrainian music continues with this episode dedicated to Yiddish singer Arkady Gendler. We've been speaking with clarinetist Christian David, who produced Gendler's album, Yiddische Lieder.
0: The next song is called Vergesst nicht Soroka, Don't Forget Soroka, and it's the second song Arkady wrote about his hometown, the first being Mein Städtel Soroka. Arkady was asked to write another song for a next reunion of the Landsmannschaft of Soroka, but due to time passing and people passing away, that reunion never took place.
2: Vergesst nicht das Städtel Soroka, vergesst nicht dem Schloss und dem Nest, vergesst nicht

0: That was Arkady Gendler with the song Vergessnyt Soroka, Don't Forget Soroka. Once again, producer Christian David.
1: By 2011, it just seemed high time. No, I mean, Arkady was approaching his 90th birthday, and he was in great, great shape. But of course, we couldn't know how long he would be able to perform or record. And yeah, we should have made 20 CDs at least. One could have created an entire archive with all the things he knew. But I mean, there was time and there was money for just one, and we had to make a choice. And that choice eventually became his original songs, plus a few songs associated with him.
2: In 2012, I had the opportunity to visit Arkady in Ukraine as part of the Recording Arkady Gendler project.
0: That's Avia Moore, the artistic director at Klez Canada and assistant producer of Arkady Gendler's stunning 2012 album, Yiddish Lieder.
2: It was such a wonderful opportunity to visit Arkady in his home. And so this was a moment where he could bring us into his home. We looked at photographs, we told stories, we learned songs, we cooked with him. It was truly a very special journey.

0: About 150 of us landed in Kiev and promptly boarded a river cruise boat, and for the next, I think it was 11 or 12 days, sailed right through the heart of Ukraine from Kiev to Odessa on the Dnieper River.
1: That's mandolin player Eric Stein from the group Beyond the Pale. He's also the artistic director of the Ashkenaz Music Festival in Toronto. Eric Stein is talking about a 2007 event called the Klezmer Cruise, where he first met Arkady Gendler, and they eventually worked together on the record we've been listening to, Yiddish Lieder.
0: And about, I think, halfway through the trip, we were joined by Arkady Gendler, who, of course, was living in Ukraine at the time. And I'd heard about Arkady before that. His reputation was already well established as one of these last of the Mohican types, one of the few pre-war emissaries of Yiddish cultural traditions in Europe and Ukraine particularly. Despite the fact that Arkady and I spoke no common language, he was so gentle and open and attentive. And I remember speaking to him and trying to communicate. I think he was so genuinely moved and interested in the fact that there were young people from other parts of the world, from literally the other side of the world, who were curious about him, wanted to know about his life experiences, wanted to learn his songs, wanted to hear about his experiences. And I could see that this man, who was, I believe, in his 90s at the time, was so energized by the energy that was coming from the Klezmer revival and the Yiddish cultural revival and the interest that was being shown in his music and in his life.
1: Arkady Gendler passed away on May 22nd, 2017, at the age of 95 in Zaporizhia, Ukraine. He left an incredible legacy, not just in the songs he wrote, but in the hundreds he remembered from before World War II and passed on to future generations. We're going to close with one of my favorite compositions of his. It's called Kiev Shine, or The Light of Kiev. It's a musical love letter to the Ukrainian capital, and it also features Eric Stein, who we just heard, on mandolin. It's a song that is now heartbreaking to listen to in the wake of Russia's invasion and bombing of Ukraine. In the song, Arkady Gendler describes the city's architecture, how you can hear so many languages being spoken at the university campuses, the beautiful sunsets, the flow of the Dnieper River,

Do you hear that? It's a wood thrush. 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

0: TUC Radio, Time of Useful Consciousness. Michael Parenti, God and His Demons. Dr. Michael Parenti is one of the nation's leading progressive political analysts. He's a prolific author and engaging speaker. Parenti grew up in a conservative, Catholic, working-class Italian community in New York City. After receiving his PhD in political science from Yale, he has taught at colleges and universities in the U.S. and abroad. He risked and ended his academic career when he openly opposed the war on Vietnam. You are about to hear a recording of Parenti's first talk on his most recent book, God and His Demons. This 2010 book covers the many evils committed in the name of godly virtue throughout history and the threat posed by fundamentalists and theocratic reactionaries. Here is Michael Parenti.
1: This is the book we're going to talk about tonight, God and His Demons. Once you see the movie here, you'll probably want to read the book, I hope. But the mainstream reviews have been especially hostile, far more so than, say, to Hitchens or Dawkins, we've noticed. Some people have pointed out, and we think it's because I'm a leftist. And my book is probably less sharply, angrily atheistic than theirs, but what I really disliked was the kind of the ad hominem and the dishonest and the misrepresenting things that went into a few of those reviews. For instance, one of the things now is in capital letters, the new atheists. Who the hell are the new? How does a new atheist differ from an old atheist? But I'm not even sure I'm an atheist. I'm not even sure I'm an agnostic. I'm not even sure I'm a disbeliever or a believer. You're not going to buy this book if I confess all these things to you, but I'm going to do it anyway. Years ago, Clarence Darrow, the great American lawyer, he said, I don't believe in God. It was after the famous Scopes trial, you remember all that. He said, I don't believe in God for the same reason I don't believe in the tooth fairy. And I thought that was a very, you know, that was a very frivolous, offhand way of talking about the thing. And then later on I thought, well, that's actually a very profound statement. He's saying, I mean, the tooth fairy is so improbable that I just can't give it any kind of credence. But, you know, that's also why I can't disbelieve in God, because I can't disbelieve in the tooth fairy. Can you actually get up and start arguing against the existence of the tooth fairy or the Easter bunny? So I'll give you 10 reasons why the Easter bunny doesn't really exist. I mean, people are going to look at you, you know, and they're going to say, oh, poor guy. In other words, if this concept is not worthy of your belief, it's also not even worthy of your disbelief. It's like, I can't even get close to this anymore. So I suppose there should be a new category. If they say, well, then what are you? I'll just say, noted author or something. I don't know. But what I think, you see, is if you want to get down to it, I do think there are, and I think we all do, and this is what's unsatisfactory about the totally materialist position. Although I am a philosophical materialist in terms of social history and all that, I do not believe that there are ideas or forces that act independently of all material forces, ideational forces unto themselves that are creating situations. Although ideas, if mobilized and propagated, can become material forces. We all know that. Propaganda, media, and all that. We're dealing with these very real things impacting on us. But philosophical materialism, you always have to use the adjective philosophical in front of it, because materialism has come to mean, in our common parlance, it's come to mean, you know, people who like big refrigerators and big cars and a lot of money and all that sort of thing. But philosophical materialism really explains it all, but it doesn't explain the cosmos. It doesn't explain what's out there and what all that is. And on that, I turn to Albert Einstein. a very great physicist, and I've got him quoted right in the early pages. He was one of those people who pondered the imponderables, and I have a lot of respect. Instead of most materialist friends just say, that's beyond the scope of anything, that is not to be comprehended, and I can't discuss it with you. And our state of scientific knowledge is such that we cannot explain all of that yet, but someday we will. Yeah, right. This is what Einstein says. He says, and I got it right here on page 12, try and penetrate with our limited means the secret of nature. Now, Einstein feels he has limited means. I mean, if he feels limited about contemplating the universe, you can bet the universe is a big job, right? He says, try and penetrate the secret of nature, and you will find that behind all the discernible laws and connections, there remains something subtle, intangible, and inexplicable. Veneration for this force beyond anything that we can comprehend is my religion. In other words, he is at awe by the magnitude and the incredible scope of the cosmos. And that's sort of where I am. Stephen Hawking, another great physicist, he resorts to a theological idiom to express a scientific effort. His book on landmark mathematical achievement is called God Created the Integers. The integers are formations of numbers that, you know, you don't invent. You discover them and work them out, but they're there. You know, where does that come from? What is that all about? So there is that great wonderment. There is these imponderables. There is this great cosmos. Some people insist upon calling that God. If they want to call that God, they can call it God. It gets down to two different views of theism, or deism, I really should say, because the deist does not really follow a theology. Most of the founding fathers were deists, and they did not ascribe to a denomination or secular religion, and very much were against all religions. Contrary to the myth that our founding fathers founded a Christian nation or something like that. I discussed that briefly in here. But in Western deism, there are two basic traditions. There's the God of rational totality, immutable and cosmic, impersonal and without deliberate demands, a pure creative force with an evolving design, or what Hegel called the Weltgeist, the world spirit that just manifests itself, and eventually it actually manifests itself into forms of cosmic energy, and that energy creates matter, and that matter evolves into a combination of energy and matter that creates consciousness, and consciousness evolves into self-consciousness, that is, forms of consciousness that literally can reflect upon themselves as we human beings do, which is a trait, as far as we know, a trait that only we have. I mean, as brilliant as whales and porpoises and gorillas and chimpanzees may prove to be, they usually do not sit and discourse about the discourse, you know, and set. You know, one chimp can't turn to another and say, define your terms, you know, or something like that. So, all right, so there's that kind of God. Then there's the other God, and that's what the rest of the book is about. The rest of the book is about this other God, and that's the Judeo-Christian God, or the God known as Allah, or he's given all sorts of different names, Yahweh, Jehovah, the Lord our God. And all other personalized godheads who act directly and anthropomorphically upon history with moods of love, jealousy, favoritism, and judgmental rage. That second God is the one that has a grip on this world and on this species known as human beings for the most part. That's the God that has sent hundreds of thousands of people to their death. Death by fire, death by torture, death by being torn apart, death by being thrown into dungeons or getting cut open in pieces. That God is is the one who bolsters regiments of conservative fundamentalists who continually conjure up images of him. It's always him, never her or it, but him, as the almighty patriarch and protector, the winner of wars, punisher of impiety, divine dispenser of rewards to those who adore him. Also winner of football games. I've seen that. You ever see that? The coach with the high school football team in the gym just before they go out to play, and they all kneel, oh Lord, let's go and beat the shit out of high school, the other high school. Come on, let's go do it. Let's go. Yeah, yeah, yeah. And they all go run out armed with guns. Holy Christ, God is in favor of this New Jersey high school team as opposed to that New Jersey high school team. What do you know? God has, if he's God, he has his fingers in everything, right? And he's intolerant, furiously proselytizing, often corrupt, has evil adherents who are the object of my critical attention in these pages ahead, which is not to say that all religious people are evil or corrupt. There are many very nice, decent, wonderful people who are in religion and such. When you write about religion, you find you're writing about, you discover you're writing about intolerance, hatred, violence, predatory sex, money. Let me say that one again, money. Did you ever see the George Carlin routine? When you go home tonight, get on YouTube, just key it in. George Carlin, it's called Religion is Bull. That's the title of it. Oh, we're being filmed. I said, Religion is Bull. Okay. He says, he starts off like this. May he rest in peace, beautiful man. He says, there's a lot of people, you know that whiskey voice he had. There's a lot of people who believe there's a man in the sky who knows everything you're doing and everything you're thinking, and he's all around, and he can take care of everything and all that, but he needs money. He's gotta have money. He's all powerful, all creative. He's the source of creating everything and everything that happens, but he just can't handle money. So you gotta give him more and more and more. And he sent all these representatives down to Earth to take it from us and take it, you know. And in exchange, he'll do a little favor for you now and then, you know. I gotta work on my George Carlin imitation and keep him alive. Well, in the opening chapters, which I had the most delightful time writing them because I got access to a book someone brought to my attention. So it really is a remarkable, remarkable book. That, I mean, it's so revealing and all, which I recommend all of you to take a look at. It's called The Holy Bible. Have you ever seen it? It is a book written by madmen. It is really... I mean, I don't understand. You see, I was raised as a Catholic, and the Catholic hierarchy is very cautious on the Bible. They don't encourage Catholics to read the Bible. I never heard a priest ever say, go home and read your Bible. They never say that. They always say, read the passage we selected for you. They have a beautiful, beautifully written Douay. The Douay version of the Bible is the Catholic Bible. But I used only, through this, I used the King James, because that has been the literary foundation of our language, and that's the Bible that most American fundamentalist Protestants still use to this day, is the King James version. All our phrases, expressions, you know, salt of the earth, all of them come from the Bible. And this Bible is really full of mayhem and misery and war, and it's a horrible thing. But it was great fun writing about that. Then I noticed that everybody loves Jesus. All sorts of people who don't like the Bible and don't like the Old Testament and think it's horrible, they all talk about what a sweetheart Jesus was. Now here's another, you should read the thing called the New Testament. Read it, read the four Gospels. The guy is not that sweet. I'm sorry, there's the Sermon on the Mount, which is beautiful. There's love thy neighbor as thyself, and you know, and have regard for the poor, although he really wasn't all that regarding for the poor. He scolds the rich and says, rich man can't get to heaven through, like, through the eye of a camel. Or he tells one rich guy, you want to find meaning, give away all your wealth and follow me. You know what the rich guy does when he says that, gets up and flees and runs away, hugging his possessions. I have a chapter called The Other Face of Our Sweet Savior. And if you read through it, you find that Jesus is absolutely obsessed that you must believe in him and go through him. He makes repeated claims. I've had people say to me, you know, Jesus never said he was the Son of God. He said he was the Son of Man. That's not true. He says he's the Son of God repeatedly through the Bible. And he says that only through me can you get there. Nobody talks about the fires of hell as often, as furiously as Jesus Christ. He's talking about how the gates to hell are wide and the multitudes shall go down into the eternal flames, whereas the gates to heaven are narrow and only the elect shall be chosen. Calvin was right. That wasn't Calvinism. He got that right from Jesus. And there's all sorts of things. He talks about when a brother shall be killing brother and son shall kill father and father shall kill son. Talking about it in anticipation of this thing coming up and happening very soon. The other good press he gets is for kicking out the money changers from the temple. I don't understand. The money changers were just people who were trying to get, who were exchanging current forms of currency so that people could then go in and buy the offerings. And there were other people selling little animals. One of the things that Judaism likes to do is murder little innocent animals and then burn them and set them on fire. And apparently their God, Lord God Jehovah, is very pleased by this. And then I have a chapter discovering what anti-Semitism and what Nazism was all about. It does have its roots in Christianity. There's just no doubt. I mean, the evidence is so crushingly overwhelming, and I marshal some of it in this book. I even have a thing called Paving the Way for Adolf. Just about everything the Nazis tried had been tried by the Christians against the Jews over 1,500 years or so. Everything. Ghettoization, a stigma mark, wearing an emblem identifying who you are, driven out of a profession, massacred, corralled, being accused of being Christ killers and all that stuff. And then there's a chapter called Working His Blunders in Mysterious Ways, which I had a lot of fun writing, as you can imagine. They call these book readings, and there are authors who actually do read, but I try not to do that. I do say here, the Judeo-Christian God fashioned a bipedal creature endowed with the potential for every kind of knavery, who preys upon fellow humans and other animals, often with little regard for the misery inflicted. Indeed, the misery inflicted is sometimes part of the gratification. In sum, this omnipotent, omniscient, all-perfect deity is himself no perfectionist. He might have done better had he taken more than 6 days to put the universe together. As one wit put it, God is an underachiever. I mean, look around. This is a botched job, you know. I mean, just earthquakes, tsunamis, everything you want to talk about. You know, and being omniscient, God knows everything that has happened and will happen. He doesn't have to wait to see how the future plays out the way we do. So he knows all things through all time. So when he first created us, humans, he must have been aware of the crimes and horrors that we would commit, often in his name. So if this is free will and it's our responsibility, who told him to give us free will? What was that about? And why do you give such imperfect creatures free will? Am I being overly harsh on the Almighty? I don't think so. It's all right there in the Bible. Okay. Let's see. I do treat the whole question of creationism and intelligent design. It's a really interesting thing because it raises questions about science and the scientific method. And You know, the creationists say, I can remember one of the earliest, most pronounced creationists, one of the more prominent ones, was a man, I think you all know him, his name was Ronald Reagan. And I remember him saying, he said, evolution is not a fact, it's a theory. And that's their favorite argument. You know, evolution is not a fact, it's a theory. And what I try to point out is that that's a misuse of what fact and theory are. That's a layman's view that theory is just some speculative thing you spin off the top of your head. Oh, my theory is this, that, or the other thing. But in fact, in science, theory is the gold standard. That's what you go for. You go for developing a theory that helps organize facts and gives you explanatory power over those facts. So facts serve theory, and theory serves facts. It's an interrelationship. So to treat them as mutually exclusive and say evolution is just a theory, it's not a fact, you know. Well, the theory of gravitation is just a theory. So you're going to go step off the fifth floor to test it? And the theory of relativity and all sorts of other theories. And all these scientific theories have incompletions, unanswered questions. In fact, with every scientific breakthrough, you answer certain things, and then you have about 20 more other unanswered questions. And it goes on. There are many scientists who don't even like the term scientific law. They don't call it a law, the law of gravitation. They'd rather call it the theory of gravitation. I think there are people now who are even questioning gravitation, aren't they? That is, they're saying it's not a magnetic pull from the center of Earth. It's the press of the atmosphere. Once you get out of the atmosphere, you go floating around. Sounds very plausible, too. I mean, I don't know enough about it. Well, intelligent design, I had fun with that, and I said, well, how intelligent is the design? I gave some examples. I said, let's take the human body. We are quadrupeds who have been tilted up on our hind legs, and we now walk, and we have a curvature in the spine, which really doesn't sufficiently compensate for this. As Lisa Fulham said, perhaps the God of intelligent design has a special place in his plan for chiropractors, you know? It's in the book. I got a lot of gags in the book to keep them. So keep them laughing, keep them laughing. And then there's the knee, and I went on. Well, one really poorly rigged, jerry-built mess is the male urinary tract. You know, the male urinary tract goes right down the middle of the prostate gland. And the prostate gland, with age, tends to expand, and it puts the squeeze on the urinary tract. And there are very few older men who have felt any kind of awe or admiration for this arrangement. I can tell you that as a fact. While we're down in the lower regions of the body, take the fact, you know, both men and women, the elimination process and the procreative process are right on top of each other, you know? And the joke goes that God must have been a civil engineer, because who else would situate a major waste disposal system right next to a prime recreational site? And so, am I being irreverent? Darwin himself, you know, was not at all impressed by evolution. He was horrified by it. He talked about, quote, the clumsy, wasteful, blundering, low, and horridly cruel works of nature. Well, I'll let it go like that. I made a point there. A few jabs, move on.
0: That was the first half of a one-hour talk by Dr. Michael Parenti on his most recent book, God and His Demons, filmed and recorded at the Unitarian Universalists Hall in Berkeley, California, in April 2010. Michael Parenti is one of the nation's leading progressive political analysts. After receiving his PhD in political science from Yale, he has taught at colleges and universities in the U.S. and abroad. Parenti is the author of 22 books, among them Democracy for the Few, Contrary Notions, The Assassination of Julius Caesar, History as Mystery, and Against Empire. Come back when TUC Radio returns to hear Parenti's exposé of Mother Teresa, Pope John Paul, and what he calls the fast-track saints.
1: Giordano Bruno rejected the divinity of Christ and the virginity of Mary. He adhered to the heliocentric theory of Copernicus, that the sun was the center of our solar system. Not only that, but he envisioned a vast cosmos of countless heliocentric worlds. And not too many people in the 16th century were up on that. In other words, he was saying our sun is a star and all those other stars are suns. He even went further. He said the universe is of such unimaginable magnitude that it is beyond comprehension. That's the position today of astrophysicists. So he was brought before the Vatican court. The cardinal who presided over him was a guy named Roberto Bellarmino. Roberto Bellarmino is interesting because he's the same one who almost killed Galileo. Bellarmino, this murderer, was made a saint. You might all happy to know that in 1930-something as a defender of the faith. Bruno was burned alive in the Campo di Fiori in Rome in 1600.
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0: this is Ogre from Skinny Puppy, and you are grooving to Sea Jam in Windsor and Detroit. Make it creepy.
1: Thank you. That's amazing. Okay.
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Well, this is DJ Rave with Asylum Radio on 99.1 FM. I'd like to thank you again for tuning in and doing this, because, you know, this is something that actually means a lot to us, a lot of, you know, to all of us programmers. And just to peel back the curtain a little bit, you know, programmer is internally what we get called with CJAM, because we create the program. We put it all together, we do the production. The entire program is a volunteer sitting at a desk or in a studio or in a home office or something, putting this together. And that's something that, especially right now, I really think that we need a lot of, and we need to give as much support to all of the programmers on here. Be it if you're tuning in to Girl So Groovy or Broken Speaker or Absent Sounds or any of the other shows on here, this is music being curated out of love for the art. None of us sitting here are people who are being paid for this. We're not making any money at this. We're sitting here, we're trying to figure out ways to express our love. There is no AI telling you what to listen to here. There's no soulless algorithm trying to take it down and just narrow it down to its just simplest common denominators and say, well, if you like this, you're going to like this. That, it loses the soul. It loses the art. And these, you know, this is public radio, but us programmers at the public radio, it's all about the soul. It's all about the art. We are the front line. We are the tip of the spear in the fight against algorithms taking everything over. So, thank you for taking the moment and listening to us and listening to what we do. Because this is all about love. This is all about passion. This is all about sharing those things with you and hopefully introducing you to something that you're also going to fall deeply in love with. Whereas the AI, the algorithms, there is no soul. There is no spirit. That's all we are. We're not motivated by money. We're not motivated by boardrooms. We're not motivated by anything other than absolute love of what we do. So thank you. Now that that's a little bit out of the way, that song I opened with is Kirera with Filthy Superstar. It's a brand new track coming out of Lyon, France. And there's just something about her that I find very amusing. But there's almost a cynicism to what she's putting together, and, you know, I kind of like that. So you might be hearing a little more of her as time goes on, because I literally just discovered her tonight. So, yeah. You'll probably be hearing a lot more of her in the near future. And as a reminder, if you ever want to just chat music with me while this is on the air on Monday nights, pull up Asylum_Windsor on Instagram or the Facebook page of Asylum Windsor. I'm signed into both when this is airing. Talk to me about music. Nerd out with me. Ask questions. Tell me what you love. Tell me what you hate. But engage with me. Let's talk music. Let's talk love. Let's talk art. And now let's listen to the band Dissexual and their song Bound I Rise. I really like some Dissexual.

Well, welcome back. This is still DJ Rave with Asylum Radio. And again, that block was Dissexuals' Bound I Rise, followed by the almighty Skinny Puppy with Illicit, Rotter Sands' Hot Ashes, and then Cruel from Sign. And the song Cruel, that's off of her newest album, which is her first on Metropolis Records, which is really a big deal for her. She's super excited about that. We saw her at a Fixation Festival at Smalls a couple months ago now, maybe a month ago. And she just kind of gushed about how excited she was to be on Metropolis. And it was just a really big deal to her. So many congratulations to her. A lot of fun to see live. And, I like an occasional song that's a little inflammatory. The next song I'm going to play is from InStatic. The inflammatory part is the name of the song.

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I love that song. I love that song so much. Again, this is DJ Rave with Asylum Radio on CJAM. And just as a reminder, Asylum Radio is an extension of Asylum Windsor, which is a free dance night held at Villains Bistro. And in fact, this coming up Saturday that we do it on, well, not this Saturday, but the first Saturday of July, is going to be our 7-year anniversary, which blows my mind. But that song was Frontline Assembly Surface Patterns, one of the first industrial songs I ever got to know. And I figure since I did something a little old school, I'm going to stick with some old school, so I think I might hit you with some MDFMK, probably with Torpedoes. Maybe, you know, not so much old school, but maybe throw in some Nightclub. I don't know, I'm thinking maybe Pretty Girls Do Ugly Things. After that, why not some Nivek Ogre and, you know, Ogre's Water. I think I should do that coming up, or in, I don't know. How's Pixel Grip with Bet You Do? Like, I love Pixel Grip. I don't think there's any way to go wrong with that. And it has been a few weeks since I've done any Sorrow Stories, especially too early with the Chris Hall mix. So I'm pretty certain that MDFMK, Nightclub, Ogre, Pixel Grip, and Sorrow Stories, I'm pretty sure those are the five things I'm about to hit you with next before I have to do a station ID and a public service announcement. Let's do it. And death to the algorithm.

Mission, goal, neglected.

Stats can be hard to understand, but this one isn't. Nearly 1 in 4 people can't afford food in Canada. 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

All right, coming off of that station ID and that public service announcement, that was Misery Mile with Yearn For Me. And I don't know, sometimes it's nice to get in there and throw in some more of the gothier vibes, some more of the post-punk vibes. So when I discovered Misery Mile, again, that's actually one I just came across today. I was really excited for that. I hope you are too, because I know there's some of the more post-punk fans out there. There's some more. And I know there's a good handful of people that listen to it for a good variety of reasons here, so I'm thankful for all of you. And I do try to get something on for each of you. So as you're listening to these things, excuse me, as you're listening to these songs and you're thinking about this, and I keep talking about Asylum Radio, Asylum Radio, Asylum, Asylum, Asylum. What the hell is Asylum? I've mentioned it before, and I'll give the reminder that it was envisioned as being a club-like experience, but it was envisioned as being a social environment where people with it, just in any kind of maligned subculture that's, maligned by the mainstream subculture that didn't have a place of their own could go. As such, we have the goths, we have the rivet heads, we have punks, and we have metal heads show up. We have people who strongly identify in the cosplay culture or, geek culture. We have a good number of people from the trans community, and just we have drag queens, and we have just a little bit of everybody, because that's what we try to be. We try to be a place for anybody who wants to belong, anybody who needs community. Community is critical. Without community, we're all lost. So we created Asylum, a place for those who seek it, a place where you can go find sanctuary, and where as long as you believe in peace as best as we can, inclusion, live and let live, and you can just try and be a halfway decent person and get along well with your neighbors, even if they don't look like you, or sound like you, or dress like you, or dance the way you do. If you can do that, then you're invited to come dance in our darkness, then you're one of us. And that's the entire reason of the community. So build community. Take a moment. Reach out to someone on social media you don't normally talk to. Ask them how their day's going. Tell them you're painfully awkward and you want to get to know them better but need help. Or don't if you're an introvert, or don't, I mean, you do you. But at the end of the day, community is really what this is all about. Be it the CJAM programmer community, the dance club community, or just anybody else. That's what Asylum is. It just so happens that we're all music nerds, so this is how we kind of put it out into the world. Music nerds, while trying to leave the world maybe at just a touch better than we found it, if we're lucky.

All right, that block of music here on Asylum Radio on 99.1 FM CJAM. That was a lot of Canadian excellence, that block there. That was Actors with Killing Time Is Over, followed by Vertigo, The Dagger, followed by Area, Vicious World, then the very aptly named Traitors with Dream Drowning, their radio edit. And yes, I'm going to be playfully salty over them not playing at the festival they were supposed to be at. I'm sure there was a great reason. Don't get me wrong. I'm not trying to cause nothing. I'm just being playfully salty about it because I really, really, really, really, really wanted to see them live. So I'm going to tease about it. You know, I'm sure there was a good reason they weren't there. I don't know. But for the time being, aptly named Traitors. Then Odonis Odonis Shadowplay. And as I always like to do, it's time for Bow Everdown's goodbye to say goodnight to all of you lovely people.

Yo, this is George Dr. Funkenstein Clinton for 99.1 C-Jam. They be funking it up, y'all, on the one. C-Jam, y'all, 99.1.

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1: 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This is Behdad speaking. I am your host of the Need for Speed show, where I play technical death metal, prog metal, djent, some instrumentals here and there, and this episode, some deathcore. I'm back after a tiny hiatus. It is, after all, the World Cup month, which is something that I'm beyond excited about. I have been watching every single game, and it is something that I cherish so much because you only have it once. You have it once every 4 years, so I am very ecstatic about it. But all that enthusiasm aside, we have a single coming up from the world-renowned band Behemoth. It is called I Sculpture. It is a single from their next album, which is not out yet. So without any more delays, I invite you to listen to I Sculpture by Behemoth.

The next song I have prepared for this playlist is from the Canadian band Cryptopsy. It is called Embrace the Nihility. It is off of the album An Insatiable Violence, released last year in 2025. I've been listening to more songs from Cryptopsy because, honestly speaking, the only reason that I know these guys is because Nick Nocturnal played a riff off of one of their songs, which I cannot remember off the top of my head right now. And I've been trying to play their songs on the radio as well. So, without any more explanations as to why I am playing these guys this time, we're going to listen to Embrace the Nihility by Cryptopsy.

of the things that I try to keep in mind as I curate these shows is keeping the same subgenre of metal of the songs close to each other. So, like right now, we've been playing some death, black-ish kind of stuff, even though the show has just started. And like right now, we're going to switch to some metalcore stuff. This is a song from Fit for a King. They are a metalcore band, which I personally really enjoy listening to. The name of the EP is Blood Pact, and the name of the song is also Blood Pact. So after listening to this song, I'm going to talk about a little bit about the World Cup, what it means to us as Iranians, at least in my opinion and my friends and family's opinion. Then we're going to be going to listen to more songs. So yeah, this is Blood Pact by Fit.

So that was Blood Pact by Fit for a King. Before I play the next song, I would like to talk about the World Cup and what it means to us Iranians, what national team means to us Iranians. See, football, I'm going to refuse to call it soccer for now because it's faster for me to speak about. Football for us is something that we really care about because not only is it the most accessible sport because you need a round object that doesn't crush your feet, but also it's very much doable. You only need like two rocks for a goalpost and just a ball itself, and you can just play whenever you want, however you want. The thing is, in Iran, football is really important. The clubs have insane supporters. We used to have amazing stadiums, which we kind of still do, but it's not enough. It's nowhere near like the United States, where they have a bunch of 70,000, 80,000 seats for people to, you know, go to. We do have one that is 100,000 seating in capacity, and we call it Azadi Stadium or Stadium Azadi, which means Freedom Stadium. And it's like a whole complex. This is in Tehran, and it is used for football, volleyball, and the other sports that teams play in. The thing about the national team, the national football team in Iran, which we call Team Milli, or national team, literally national team, is I think since 2022, many people stopped supporting the team, mostly because the players started aligning with the regime that is in place right now. Whether it is voluntarily or involuntarily, this is something that is just in that team. And not for this reason alone, I don't support the team, because we are seeing the same players whom are really old now. Like the last two games that these guys played in the World Cup broke records for the oldest squads in a World Cup match. I think the age average yesterday, which was the match with Belgium, it was 31 or 32 years old, something, which is insane, because you have all these national teams with young players, and then there's Iran. Because they keep using the same players, they're not giving a chance to the youngsters. And whoever wants to argue about this with me, whether they're an Iranian or not, they can argue with me. I've been watching football most of my life, at least 20 years of Iran football, and safe to say, football in Iran should be abolished. Because this is not the way to do this stuff, because it is corrupted to the core, and it should be crushed from within and rebuilt anew, because this is not the way to do this. Anyway, all this aside, I personally would have felt very proud about this game yesterday, but honestly speaking, I'm not proud because I don't like the team. I don't support their ideals. I don't support what they are doing. It's the same guys. It's the same haram ball that they play. Like if you think Mikel Arteta or Jose Mourinho or I don't know, Diego Simeone play haram ball in their teams, well, I invite you to look at the leagues in Iran. Many of these teams are influenced by Serie A teams in the 90s and the 2000s, and everyone plays defensively, no one attacks, and this is not the way for me to enjoy football. It's only stress inducing, and it really messes with my head. And this is one of the reasons I watch La Liga. This is one of the reasons I watch Barcelona, because you're always attacking and you're defending at the same time. Like the game has a flow to it. This is what I think about football in Iran. And if you think Turkish fans are passionate, I would add Iranian fans to the list as well, because due to the zero coverage that you receive from Iran, many people don't know about this, but the Iranian fans in football are second to none in terms of how they feel about their teams. Like literally, I'm not even Spanish, but when it comes to Barcelona, I cry for this team. I sweat, I shed tears, I do whatever it is for this team because I love what it represents. You could say the same thing about someone who supports Real Madrid, or say the same thing about who supports Bayern Munich, or as we say, Bayern Munich. And this is how it is for us Iranians. Football is a big part of our lives. And what I said, my opinion about the national team and us not supporting them, this is me and everyone around me. There are people who still do support the team. All respect to them.
it's their business. It's none of mine, obviously. Everyone has to have their own opinion. Are entitled to their own opinions is the better way of saying this. But all this aside, the next song that I have on this list is actually the last song from the latest album of Artspire. The name of the album is Too Fast to Die. And the name of the song is also Too Fast to Die. And after this, I'm going to be playing more new stuff, more proggy stuff, and then we'll go back to the more heavier, less proggier stuff.

fitting end for a great album, if you ask me. I have had so much fun and so much joy listening to this album that words really cannot describe how I feel about it. Before we go on our short break, the 30-minute mark, I'm going to play a new song from Haken, the British prog metal band that I've been playing songs from. The name of this song is Bleeding Sky, and I think it's going to be off of the album Bleeding Sky, if I'm not mistaken. I am yet to check the details. So yeah, we're going to listen to Bleeding Sky by Haken.

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2: 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This is Behdad speaking again, and we're continuing our show of playing metal music. The next song that I have set up for our playlist today is from Intervals. It is called Strength Theory. It is off of the album, if I'm not mistaken, Circadian. I have played one song from this song in the past few weeks. So after this one, we're going to have another instrumental song from Brazil and another song from Brazil. Without further ado, we're going to listen to Strength Theory from Intervals.

What I love so much about intervals is the fact that I can play their songs at any time and everyone can listen to them because of how easy it is to listen to. Even though it is heavy sometimes, even though it is genty sometimes, even though it is unconventional, if I say so, it is something that I really appreciate about this band. And the next song that I have in this playlist is probably, I'm not going to say the opposite of that. I'm going to say it's a little bit different, not drastically, because it's also instrumental, but in a on a heavier side. This is from a band called Vitalism, or I first read it as Vitalism, because that's how we read English back home. And it's called Pagan Part 2. It is on the heavier side. I first listened to this song when I was a freshman in university about 9 years ago, which is crazy thing to say. And I'm not going to say this was my introduction to djent, but it low-key was. So we're going to listen to Pagan or Pagan Part 2 from Vitalism.

As we finish listening to this beautiful piece of art, we are going to continue listening to metal songs from Brazil. This is the second song that I'm going to play from Abstracted. There are so many metal bands out there in Brazil that I personally don't have much information about. I only know Sepultura, which is one of their biggest. I know Kiko Loureiro, which is the guitarist for Megadeth. I know Eloy Casagrande, which is the drummer for Slipknot, absolute beast behind the machine, behind the drum kit. He's a machine. He is the machine himself. And but I digress. We're going to listen to Abstracted. This song is called To Quench This Insatiable Thirst. And the name of the album is Hiraeth. We're going to be listening to these guys. And after this, we're going to listen to some new stuff that I've found. Pretty recent stuff. And we're going to go down the route of deathcore and metalcore. So we're going to listen to Quench This Insatiable Thirst by Abstracted.

That was To Quench Their Thirst from Abstracted. The next song that I have chosen for this playlist is from a band that I've never played before. These guys are called Stellar Circuits. They are from North Carolina, if I'm not mistaken. They do prog stuff, and it sounds a tiny bit metalcore as well. The name of this song is Wounded Healer. It is a song that is going to be from an upcoming album. I don't know the name of the album. It is something that I have to look out for, because the sound that they produce is something that I really like. We're going to listen to Wounded Healer by Stellar Circuits.

Hope you guys enjoyed these guys, the sound that they produce, the music that they play. It is right up my alley, at least the current alley that I am listening to right now. The next song that I have set aside for this playlist is from one of our regulars, Cataclysm. The name of this song is Hate Spirit, and it's from the album of Ghosts and Gods. It was released in 2015. So we're going to listen to Hate Spirit by Cataclysm before we go on a short break. After we are back from our break, we're going to go to Japan and Sweden, because Need for Speed is well known for its integration of Swedish music, as you well know. And we're going to listen to some more CanCon stuff. And at the time of recording, I'm waiting for Argentina and Austria to start their game. So I'll be a tiny bit maybe enthused as I am going to record the rest of this show. So yeah, Hate Spirits by Cataclysm.

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1: Welcome back to the final part of today's episode of Need for Speed, where yours truly, Behdad, is hosting the show. We're going to finish off the show by playing some metalcore stuff, some deathcore, and towards the end of the show, Swedish stuff, prog, djent, you name it. The name of the song that I have currently right now in front of me is a recent one from Crystal Lake, a Japanese metalcore band. The album is called The Weight of Sound, and the name of the song is King Down. I really suggest you guys go and give these people a listen. They are worth it, and safe to say I have become a fan after listening to a bunch of their albums. And yeah, we're going to listen to King Down by Crystal Lake.

Continuing our show with some deathcore stuff, I have a new band that I found last week called Brand of Sacrifice. They are a deathcore band from Toronto, Ontario, Canada. The name of the song is Animal, and it is off of the album Lifeblood. I would say that I enjoy their sound. The thing is about me, I really like the fusion of the different genres that I listen to. So I like death metal, I like thrash metal, I like prog metal. And then when you fuse these genres together, you get deathcore. You get, I forgot metalcore. You get progressive rock, progressive metal. You get djent, you get technical death metal. And I'm not into black or doom or sludge. Maybe groove a little bit. If we consider Pantera a groove or Lamb of God as groove, which I tend

I hope you like these guys, because we're going to continue our deathcore journey. A song from Carcosa should be fine in this regard, because they're also doing deathcore stuff all the time. The name of this song is Vermin, and it's off of one of their anthologies. I don't know exactly which album it is that they wrote this song on. The name of the album was Anthology. I thought for some reason they did some compilation or something, so that was my bad. But yeah, we're going to listen to Vermin by Carcosa, and then we're going to journey into the land of the Swedish people. So now, Vermin by Carcosa.

Before closing the show, before closing today's episode, I have to go to Sweden, as always. I have Opeth and Meshuggah lined up, again, as always. The next song that I'm going to play is off of the album Watershed from Opeth. It is called Heir Apparent. It was one of the first songs that I ever listened to from these guys. I think my grammar was incorrect in the last sentence, but it is what it is. I am multitasking right now. I'm watching Argentina play, so forgive me. I hope by the time you guys are listening to this, Argentina will have won their match, because I love Lionel Messi. I grew up with this guy. I swear to God, 4 years ago, I was in a bad place in my life. With every single goal this man scored in the World Cup, I was crying, and I'm not kidding. And let's just go back to the part where I talked about Iran's national team. I just stopped watching those games because I didn't care, but I watched every single one of Argentina's games, and I cried with every single one of them. And I think they just committed a foul that's going to lead to a penalty. But anyway, I digress so much. We're going to listen to Heir Apparent by Opeth, and then we're going to have some Meshuggah.

So the ref has gone to check for penalty. It appears that, yeah, it's Lautaro Martinez, who has been a pain in my soul, at least in the national team. He doesn't do bad in Serie A. It's just a defensive league, you know. If you keep watching Serie A, it's just not as good as it was in the 90s and 2000s. And I'm telling you guys, just to let you know, many Iranians who were born in the 80s and 90s, I'm a 99 kid, so I'm basically a 2000s kid. Many of the kids in the 80s and 90s followed Serie A closely, mostly because the Italian football was the thing to watch. La Liga was a little bit less. Premier League of England was always there. It's just that for many kids back then, Serie A was the thing. And Bundesliga is just, I mean, it's basically a monopoly of Bayern Munich just winning everything, or Bayern München, as they say, I think. The next song that I'm going to play is from Meshuggah. It is off of the album Catch 33. It is an underrated album, in my opinion. And a new remastered version of the album is coming up. And another thing is they're also remastering Destroy, Erase, Improve, where Future Breed Machine is from. So they're basically remastering two of their albums. They have been doing some remasters, which they did with Immutable. And oh yeah, it's a penalty. It's a foul, it's a penalty. So as I am speaking, I'm probably going to watch Messi, shoot it to the back of the net. And yeah, the name of the song was Shed. It is off of Catch 33. And Catch 33, what's really interesting about it is one continuous song, if I say so. And it's such an interesting concept because you have all these songs connected together, And the other thing is each of them are their own thing, but at the same time, you have one continuous song to listen to. It is sort of like Metropolis Part 2, Scenes from Memory from Dream Theater, which is a concept album. And that one is also interesting in itself. But anyway, I will see you guys, talk to you guys next week. It is my pleasure and my honor to sit down here, talk to you about football, games, movies, series, music, most importantly, and technology. And Messi just missed the penalty. Anyway, I'm just surprised. This is Behdad from Need for Speed signing off. I hope you guys have a good night and take care of yourselves. I'll see you guys next time.

0: 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Invert the compression radial ratio. 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

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You're tuned in to 99.1 FM right now. My name is Christian, your host for this world music show that we do on Saturday mornings, 9 until 11 a.m. Coming to you straight from the campus of the University of Windsor, in the shadow of the Ambassador Bridge. Down on the west side of Windsor, downtown Detroit, within view. Just got to look outside. You can see it there, folks. Started off the show with Yala Miku, a very interesting band from the Geneva music scene in Switzerland. Combine a lot of different influences. Middle Eastern, North African, Western influences, all sorts. A lot of great energy in the band. I really like them. They sing a lot of their music in French, which is cool from my perspective as well, too. And mixing different things. So I thought I'd start off with a couple of Yala Miku tunes for you there. From their latest release, what is it called again? Their awesome and most amazing latest release. It's just labeled number 2, so it must be the second release by Yala Miku, their latest and greatest for 2026. And I'll try to feature some more new African music releases from the last, the last 6 months or so. Anyways, it's impossible to keep up with the torrent of great music coming out of the African continent these days, as well as all the expatriate musicians all over the world that are collaborating with other Western and musicians of one sort and another. But I do my best. If there's anything in particular that you would want to hear or that I'm missing out on or something really truly amazing that's been released recently that I should be digging my teeth into, let me know. Give us a call. The numbers here are 519-971-3630 from Windsor, 855-344-2526 from Detroit and parts beyond, toll free. 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So many great ways to make a connection with us here at CJAM, if that's what you want to do. If you want to just sit in the background and lurk, as they say these days, on subreddits, on Reddit and that, you can do that too. Sit back, relax, enjoy the beautiful Saturday morning weather, and listen to CJAM. I think it's a good plan. Queued up, ready to go is the latest from one of the great desert nomad bands from North Africa, Tina Rewin, the Tuareg people and their desert blues music. This is a track from their latest release featuring Jose Gonzalez on the Jammin' One.

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You listen to Songlines, a world music show. Music from Africa and India. We're playing music from Africa right now, folks. And from Canada, too, in a sense. We finished off with two tracks from Abele Sissoko. Excuse me, that's from the Estuaire CD.

Abele Sissoko collaborates with a group called Constantinople, based out of Montreal, combining the traditions of West Africa with the music of the Orient. Kind of similar to what the Aga Khan musicians do. I play a lot of the Nowruz CD by the Aga Khan master musicians, which is definitely the emphasis there is on Persian music and with some Western influences too, of course. Here, the attempt is to combine the kora and the Persian lute along with Persian and African percussion instruments to create something new and unique, a new fusion of artistic musical reality. Abele Sissoko and Constantinople here on Songlines. Before that, Tina Rewin, the Kings of the Desert Nomad rock and roll scene, featuring Jose Gonzalez on the vocals there for you. Hope you enjoyed that as well. Queued up, ready to go now is a new release, a re-release coming out. This is a re-release of music that came out back in 1978. The Awoma International Guitar Band, led by Jimmy Tomi Awoma, a pioneering Nigerian highlife band, combining traditional Igbo folk music with the classic highlife scene sounds to create some really amazing, exciting music. I'm going to have to play some K Frimpong after if I'm going to go into a Nigerian highlife scene. I cannot resist, folks. You're listening to Songlines, World Music Show here on The Jammin' One. Thanks for listening.

Sí, man.

the great K. Frimpong from the Black Album that was released in 2025. All of the great Ali Haj, K. Frimpong, Afrobeat or high life music has been, or a lot of it anyways, has been re-released in recent years. I have another amazing re-release laying around someplace I'm going to have to play again on the show. K. Frimpong, truly an amazing artist. I've yet to hear a bad track from K. Frimpong from all the best music that he made in the 70s and the 80s. High life music for you there, folks, from Nigeria. I got another high life track ready to go. DJ Obibor and his Super Sounds of Nigeria to keep you entertained on a Saturday morning. 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

0: We interrupt this record to bring you a special bulletin. The reports of a flying saucer hovering over the city have been confirmed. I thought the
1: rock and roll. Pardon me, madam. Would you tell our audience what would you do if the saucer were to land? Thank you.
0: The flying saucer has just landed. We switch you again downtown.
1: And now I believe we're about to hear the words of the first spaceman ever to land on Earth.
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0: Flying saucer has gone. There is no threat of an invasion. Here I go, really.
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You listen to Songlines, a world music show that we do every Saturday morning, 9 until 11 a.m. Finished off with some great Indo-Canadian music there for you with Balamd Chithi by Galicha from their Satrang CD. Galicha was a great Indo-Canadian ensemble that was active in the Ottawa area about 20 years ago or so. Great, great music they made. They have another great CD called Blade In, a celebration Blade In, a celebration of India. It's a totally amazing and very... I don't think you can get a more Canadian CD than that one, because he's combining Bangladeshi and Hindi musical and cultural influences, as well as Canadian and Western influences, and not only just English-Canadian influences, but Quebec and French-Canadian influences as well, as you can see in the title and of the CD and of several of the songs. The artists were certainly trying to encompass the whole picture of Canada, as well as of the Indian subcontinent. And queued up and ready to go right now, sitting there spinning on the CD, is this a 1989 film, an adaptation of the Hindu epic, the Mahabharata. It was directed by Peter Brook, a producer and a high-level person in the real-world record label scene. He made a play based on the Mahabharata in 1985 that was like 9 hours long. And anyways, they decided to make it into a more of a manageable sort of movie, a 2-hour movie, and as well as a TV miniseries too, apparently. So a lot of things going on with this, a lot of great musicians involved. And I wanted to feature a couple of tracks from it, because it's definitely fits into the Indian classical music scene, although it is different, so to speak. A lot of great artists involved. Anyways, let me play some of this music for you, see what you think. CJMFM 99.1, you're listening to Songlines, a world music.

A long time ago, all living creatures had perished. 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One old man remained, all alone, spared from the devastation. His name was Markandeya. He walked and walked in the stale water, exhausted, finding no shelter anywhere, no trace of life. He was in despair, his throat taut with inexpressible sorrow. Suddenly, not knowing why, he turned and saw behind him a tree rising out of the marsh, a fig tree, and at the foot of the tree, a very beautiful, smiling child. Markandeya stopped, breathless, reeling, unable to understand why the child was there. And the child said to him, "I see you need to rest. Come into my body.

0: He walked for a long while, more than 100 years, without reaching the end of the body. When the wind rose up again, he felt himself drawn upward. He came out through the same mouth and saw the child under the fig tree. The child looked at him with a smile and said, "I hope you've had a good rest."
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Songlines World Music here on the Jammin' One. Thank you for listening, folks. Kieran Ahualia with the band Colucci Redux for you from Comfort Food. What a great track that is. Really seems to combine that Middle Eastern Persian musical aesthetic with that Hindi Indian classical music aesthetic. It makes a great combo. There's almost a bit of a klezmer feel to it too. So fascinating, these fusions of different music styles. Before that, we had a few tracks from the Maharabata, a 1989 film by Peter Brook, based on the Indian classical music text, the Maharabata. Very interesting soundtrack. I like to play it once in a while on the show just to keep people on their toes. Anyways, we're in our Indian mode right now, folks. Hope you're enjoying yourselves. Here's Pabban Dasbal in the State of Bengal to keep you entertained on a Saturday morning. CJM.

Songlines, a world music show every Saturday mornings, 9 until 11. That's what you've been listening to this morning, folks. Songlines here on CJAM 99.1 FM. We do music from Africa and India. We're in our Indian mode right now, and we played some Gundecha Brothers for you there from the Raga Bhupali release. We played Shankar Sutta for you. The Gundecha Brothers sing like angels, those guys, I tell you. Before that, Pavan Das Bal, a Bangladeshi artist collaborating with the state of Bengal, some English producers. They put out this track called Radha Krishna. Awesome, awesome music. Goes back about 20 years now. Still sounds like it could have been made yesterday. And again, another great example of that fusion of Western and Bangladeshi classical music influences, or folk influences, you could say, as well, with Pavan Das Bal. More of a folk musician than a classically trained musician. At any rate, before State of Bengal and Pavan Das Bal, we had the great Kiran Ahluwalia and the musicians she collaborates with, you know, over in Brooklyn, down in New York City these days. From the Comfort Food, we played Band Kaluchi Redux. What a great track, I tell you. And of course, we had the soundtrack of the Mahabharata by Mr. Brooks, Peter Brooks. We played some tracks off of that as well. 10:52 the time according to the internet, so it's almost time for us to say goodbye. But we will be back here again next Saturday in the morning, I promise you. From 9 until 11 a.m. Eastern Standard Time to play some more great music for you. Stick around. Sounds of Ukraine coming up next with Ukrainian music and culture. I'll finish off with a little Hari Prasad Chaurasia for you, folks. Raga Vashpati, music of joy. Have a great weekend, folks.

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And Daybreak and Dixie Facebook page for playlists for the past 5 weeks and sometimes some other information. I'm going to kick everything off as usual with the father of bluegrass music, Mr. Bill Monroe. And we're going to hear Can't You Hear Me Calling. And our featured album with a number of different artists. It goes back to 1997. It's the first Longview album. There was actually four recorded. And this is the very first one, and it featured James King, Don Rigsby, Dudley Cannell, Joe Mullins, Glenn Duncan, Marshall Wilburn. The group got its name, Longview, from the Longview Recording Studio Complex at North Brookfield, Massachusetts. That's where they spent a week cutting the tracks live with minimal overdubs for this album. And it was certainly a landmark album. In 1998, it won the International Bluegrass Music Association Recorded Event of the Year, and the track Lonesome Old Home was the Song of the Year. So we're going to give a listen to this landmark album this morning, and get your coffee pot going and settle back, because it is bluegrass music time.

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1: You're listening to our featured album this morning, taking us back to 1997, The Longview, with artists James King, Don Rigsby, Dudley Connell, Joe Mullins, Glenn Duncan, and Marshall Wilburn, all making up this supergroup. And they get their name, as I mentioned at the beginning of the program, from the Longview Recording Studio Complex in North Brookfield, Massachusetts. And they spent a week cutting the tracks for this album and they went with very minimal overdubs. And it's a great example of bluegrass music, that's for sure. And like I said, it won the IBMA Award for Recorded Event of the Year, and also Song of the Year for one of the tracks, Lonesome Old Home. So let's continue with this album.

Well, we just finished up with our featured album of the program, Longview, our first album of four back in 1997. James King, Don Rigsby, Dudley Connell, Joe Mullins, Glenn Duncan, Marshall Wilburn all making up the group. And of course, the name comes from the recording studio where they recorded this in Brookfield, North Brookfield, Massachusetts. And it was a landmark album. 1998, it won the International Bluegrass Music Association Recorded Event of the Year. And also the track Lonesome Old Home was Song of the Year. Anyhow, we're going to move on now and finish up the top of the hour with about three Canadian groups here. We got Dusty Drifters, we'll do Hey Moon, Dick Smith Mike O'Reilly Band, River of Time from Life's Road, and the Foggy Hogtown Boys from an album called Scotch and Sofa. We're going to hear Salty Dog. It's a little different rendition than you might expect, so we'll give a listen to it.

Well, the Bible says Cain killed Abel, hit him on the head with a leg of the table. Salty dog, mommy, salty dog. 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Some say a woman was a

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2: Well, just before this station break and that announcement, in the top of the hour, we finished up with a short Canadian segment. Dusty Drifters doing Hey Moon, Dick Smith, Michael Riley Band, River of Time, the Foggy Hogtown Boys, Salty Dog. And it's now time for our sacred song set, and because it's Father's Day, and I haven't mentioned that up till now, but I want to wish all the fathers a very happy Father's Day. We're going to start our Father's Day program here on the sacred song set, and the first couple of sets will be somewhat sacred related, but predominantly Father's Day related, and it'll begin our entire segment on Father's Day. And we're going to start off with Front Range doing A Father's Prayer from One Beautiful Day. And Daly and Vincent, Come Back to Me from the gospel side of Daly and Vincent. And Dale Ann Bradley, Daddy Did His Best from Sent the Angels. And New Tradition, Daddy on His Knees, title cut from that album from a number of years ago. And then once again, Daly and Vincent will do Daddy Sang Bass from the same album. And Bluegrass, etc. Daddy was a preacher.

That was Bluegrass Etc. doing Daddy Was a Preacher, finishing up the first segment of our Father's Day celebration. Up next, we got Lester Flatt doing Father's Table Grace from the Essential Bluegrass Gospel. And New Tradition, Hands and Wood, once again from a different album, O Seed of Love. Paul Williams will do I Owe It All to My Mother and Dad from Living on the Hallelujah Side. Country Gents, Parents' Prayer from New Horizon. And Daryl Webb will do Thank You, Father, from My Dad from Behind the Scenes. Eric Uldrum and Christian and Austin Ward will finish the set with The Old Road to Jerusalem. That's the title cut from that album.

thoughts return to childhood and the finest man on earth. He doesn't speak good English. He's just a simple man. But when he's talking to the Lord, even a little child can understand. I was young and reckless, but the thought still comes to me. When I told my dad, I felt I was old enough to leave. He sat there at the table, and a look came on his face. And he never spoke another word till he said the table grace. He said, "Our gracious Heavenly Father, we're all gathered here today to give thee thanks for blessings. So humble we pray. My oldest son is leaving. I'm sure he knows what's best. But just in case, would you stand by and help him stand the test? Lord, he's often neglectful about church on Sunday morning. And if he gets with the wrong crowd, would you let him hold your arm? And if he flies too high, would you clip his wings? But don't let him fall too hard. I'm sure, Lord, you can handle things. I've tried my best from day to day to teach him right from wrong. And he's grown to be a fine young man. And he's always blessed your home. We pray thee, Lord, for guidance that he won't build upon the sand. But we won't worry half as much if we know he's in your hands. And oh yes, Lord, it won't be long till I'll be coming home. Don't make me wait too long. We pray thee, Lord, for guidance. Please cleanse us from our sins so we can all be together in heaven. In Jesus' name, amen." The table was silent as tears ran down my face. And from that day on, I based my life on Father's table grace.

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Eric Elgham and Christian and Austin Ward doing the Old Road to Jerusalem, finishing that set of our Father's Day celebration. Prairie Siding up next with 1950 Studebaker, Acoustical Strings, Dad the Dobro Man from 20 Years of Bluegrassin', Spinney Brothers, Grandpa's Way of Life from No Borders, and we got Ricky Skaggs doing Cats in the Cradle, live at the Charleston Music Hall. And Merle Monroe will do Dead from Back to the Country. Don Rigsby, Daddy Was a Moonshine Man from Hillbilly Heartache.

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That was Don Rigsby doing Daddy Was a Moonshine Man from Hillbilly Heartache, our celebration of Father's Day. We're going to continue here with Seldom Seen doing Daddy Was a Railroad Man from Act 4. Alan Bybee and Grasstown, Daddy and Me from Hitchhiking to California. Farmhands, Daddy's Shoes from Good Things. Charlie Sizemore, Devil on a Plow from Good News. Bluegrass Diamonds, Mom and Dad, from some of our favorites, hopefully yours. And Prairie Siding will finish the set with Prodigal Son from Originals.

Very exciting, Prodigal Son from Originals. Lonesome River Band up next with Don't Worry About Daddy from Finding the Way. Del McCurry Band, Fathers and Sons from The Company We Keep. David Grisman and all his gang that got together to do Home Is Where the Heart Is will do I'm My Own Grandpa. Rock County will do It'll Get You Where You're Going. This is from a self-titled album. And Blue Mule, Norman's Ride from the Orchard Sessions in 93, and the Spinney Brothers, Proud to Be Your Dad from Tried and True.

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How is the Spinney Brothers proud to be your dad from Tried and True, helping us celebrate Father's Day here on Daybreak in Dixie? Rhonda Vincent will do Keep Your Feet on the Ground from Back Home Again. Russell Moore and Third Time Out, Little John I Am, has a self-titled album from Rural Rhythm. I think one of the very few that they did for Rural Rhythm. Dan Tominski after that, Making Hay from Wheels. And Russell Moore and Third Time Out is for a second time, Me and Dad. Wildwood Valley Boys, Mom and Dad's Waltz from Backcountry Road, and Janet McGarry will finish the set with To Daddy from the album My Dixie Darling.

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2: Reaching higher ground in Windsor and Detroit.
0: Presumably, for something like that, you'd be using a very large number of microphones, wouldn't you?
4: Drivers who use handheld devices such as cell phones are 4 times more likely to get into crashes serious enough to cause injury or even death. Brain injuries such as those caused by distracted driving kill more people under the age of 20 than any other causes combined. When you text and drive, you not only put your own life at risk, but the lives of others on the street around you. Go to leavethephonealone.ca, take the pledge to only drive and never text, and help to put an end to distracted driving. Everyone deserves to travel on our roads without fear.
5: Well, just before that station break and announcement, we had Janet McGarry doing Too Daddy from My Dixie Darling. Of course, this is our celebration of Father's Day here on Daybreak in Dixie. And well, we're getting down to our last set for Father's Day. And it's going to be Billy Droz to start it off with, My Father's Son, from the album To Whom It May Concern. Lost and Found, Papa Wants to Go Back, from Classic Bluegrass. Blue Moon Rising, Papa Taught Me, from On the Rise. And Hazel River Band, Silver-Haired Daddy of Mine, from In the Mainstream. And the Farmhands, They Don't Make 'Em Like My Daddy Anymore. And Wildwood Valley Boys, If I Could Just Hear Daddy, from Songs from the Wildwood Valley.

Wildwood Valley Boys finishing up our celebration of Father's Day with If I Could Just Hear Daddy from Songs from Wildwood Valley. Bill Emerson and Sweet Dixie is up next with Dancin' Annie. That's the title cut from that album. Dave Evans, Be Proud of the Gray in Your Hair from Classic Bluegrass. And the Earls of Leicester will do Don't Let Your Deal Go Down from their first release. East Nash Grass from, I think, the first release, certainly the first one that I have, anyway. They will do Kitten and the Cat, and that was a single when they first released it. And Ashby Frank will do Midnight Highway from Leaving is Believing. And Fast Track, Life's Highway.

0: Hey everybody, this is Kristen Scott Benson. 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

That was Fast Track, Life's Highway. That's a self-titled album, and the only one I know of that they put out. And up next for our last set here before the end of the program, we've got the Foggy Hogtown Boys to start things off with Straighten the Curves from the Gold.

West. Feller and Hill will do the Government Blues from an album just entitled Again. Fireside Collective, Winding Road, from an album called Elements. And Flat Lonesome, Runaway Train, title cut from that album. Larry Sparks will do Mom and Dad's Waltz from It's Just Me. So I guess I discovered another song. I'm sure there's lots more that would fit into Father's Day as well. So, and once again, I want to wish all the fathers a great Father's Day, and all the families for that matter. And that should pretty much bring us up to the top of the hour and the end of the program.

Well, it's come once more for our time together to end here on the program, Daybreak in Dixie, Bluegrass Music Program, of course, every Sunday right here on CJAM-FM 99.1. And I've been the host for this program for now nearly 35 years, believe it or not. It's hard to imagine, and it's coming up, I think, within a week or so. At any rate, once again, thanks for listening, and want to wish all the fathers a great Father's Day. Family and friends celebrating. Now I'll tell you what you heard in the last set, of course. Larry Sparks doing Mom and Dad's Waltz from It's Just Me. Fireside Collective, Winding Road, Keller and Hill, The Government Blues, and the Foggy Hogtown Boys, Straighten the Curves. We'll see you all in a week. Make sure you tune in. In the meantime, stay dry and cool, because the summer is upon us, I believe. And get out and hear some live music at a festival if you can do it. And certainly stay healthy and look after each other, and we'll see you all in a week.

0: Well, glory!
1: 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That felt great.
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2: So let me set the scene. It's 2 in the afternoon and 34 degrees. The Queensland harsh...
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0: Hello, everybody. This is our 23rd episode of You Love Lucy, and today with me I have John from Napoleon. You can say hi, John.
1: Hello, hello. What's up, Windsor?
0: Woo! John is from a very awesome band called Napoleon in Toronto, and they are performing this weekend on Saturday. And if you listen to my show consistently, you would already know that we did a giveaway for them. Isn't that right, John?
1: We did. Congrats to the winner.
0: Yes,
1: Can't wait to meet you.
0: Very excited, yes. John, how are you doing today?
1: I'm good. How are you? Getting ready for the shows this weekend and getting ready to kick some ass.
0: Honestly, me too. I've been you know, sleeping all week because I got to, like, preserve my energy and spend on Saturday.
1: Makes sense. That's really what you got to be doing. I mean, for us, it's a bit more involved. Like, we have to, like, practice the songs and all that, but there's some sleep involved too.
0: Yeah, yeah. We're hibernating this week. That's why this is pre-recorded.
1: Yes, this is pre-recorded.
0: Yes, it is. So, John, I thought that in true interview fashion, I would ask you some cliche questions about your band. How does that sound?
1: Oh, sick. Sounds good. Let's do it.
0: All right. I was hoping that you could tell me a little bit about who you are and who the rest of the band is.
1: So my name is John, as we've already established. I sing in the band Napoleon. You know, big music fan, obviously, so I decided I wanted to start my own band so I could write my own songs and whatnot. I started this band when I was in high school with my friend Eitan, who plays drums, as well as my friend Jack and Uri, who played guitar and bass. However, they are no longer in the band. The band kind of went through a lot of lineup period changes, and to be honest, I was thinking about this last week, but I don't really think that the band is quite the same band that it used to be. Like, we were not really a heavy band before. We were more like a hard rock kind of thing. Kind of sounded like Queens of the Stone Age, whereas now we're definitely more like a metalcore band. And I think it's just one of those things where we kept the name even though the band really changed. But yeah, I would say we've only really been like a serious band for the last couple of years.
0: Interesting. Okay. Can you tell me more about that Queens of the Stone Age sound? We listen to a lot of Queens of the Stone Age on this show, so tell me more.
1: Oh, nice. Yeah, I mean, definitely the band started off with Queens of the Stone Age ripoff band, for sure.
0: That's hilarious.
1: They were one of my favorite bands they're still one of my favorite bands. The way, actually, it's funny how the band started was when I was in 12th grade, I went to, like, a high school, and I went to this, like, high school that had two branches.
0: Yeah.
1: And one of the branches closed, which is the one that I went to.
0: Oh, no.
1: As I was finishing up my 11th grade, so then they kind of just sent everyone to this other branch.
0: Oh, no.
1: And
0: they shipped you off.
1: Yeah, they pretty much, yeah, it was awful. But it led to Napoleon, because that first weekend of 12th grade, Queens of the Stone Age was playing in Toronto.
0: Okay.
1: And me and my friend went to the show.
0: Mm-hmm.
1: And they played their song called Light of Lamb, which mm-hmm. is a song they don't really play very often. And I remember that song just got, like, really stuck in my head for the next few days. And then I played drums in the school band.
0: Oh, cool.
1: And I remember as we were warming up that day, like the next Tuesday or Monday or whatever, I started playing the beat to Leg of Lamb, which is like the intro of the song,
0: mm-hmm.
1: because it was stuck in my head. And this kid turns around and goes, "Is that Leg of Lamb by Queens of the Stone Age?" And I was like, "Yeah, yeah." And that ended up being Jack. And he said, "Well, we should come play on our lunch hour." And we did consistently for a little bit. And eventually we said, "Oh, let's go play a show." And I was like, "I know this drummer from, I used to be friends with him. His name's Eitan." The rest is history. But that is actually how the band started, literally.
0: That's awesome. That's really great. So who is everybody that is in your band? I didn't quite get all of their names.
1: So I'm John, as you know, singer.
0: Yes.
1: Our drummer is Eitan. We have a new member, his name is Justus, he's playing guitar.
0: Oh, awesome.
1: This will be his second tour with us.
0: Cool.
1: And Camilo plays bass. He's been with us for the last... I consider when Camilo joined to be kind of when the band got serious, about 3 years ago.
0: Cool. All right. And I noticed you guys kind of like started referring to yourself as Napoleon in 2018. That's correct, right?
1: Well, from the beginning. There was never anything before.
0: There's never anything before Napoleon. Got it.
1: No. It's always been Napoleon.
0: Always just Napoleon. Okay. What is your personal music history and experience with it? Because I know you've told me in the past that you play guitar, and obviously we know that you sing and drums. What else is there?
1: Not much.
0: No?
1: Pretty much it. I was a music teacher when I was in university for a few years.
0: You were a music teacher?
1: I know, yeah. I did like private lessons, and I'd give these like theory classes. So I'm pretty well versed in music theory.
0: Mm-hmm. That's dope.
1: Yeah, it's pretty cool, I think. I mean, it's funny because sometimes when I'm writing songs, I feel like I have to try and turn that side of my brain off, because I don't want to like lock myself into things that need to make sense in terms of music theory,
0: yeah,
1: or whatever, if that makes sense, what I'm trying to say.
0: Yeah, it does, because I feel like when you lock yourself too much into like an analytical point of view to make sure that you're getting, you know, your scales right and that it makes, you know, theory sense, that's when you lose a bit of creativity, I think.
1: Yeah, totally.
0: Yeah, my old music teacher always said that once you know the rules, that's when you're allowed to break the rules. So I think you've got your rite of passage there.
1: Yeah, that's true. And then I would say, I mean, if you've been paying attention to the band for like a few years,
0: mm-hmm.
1: You would know I used to actually play guitar in the band too.
0: Oh yeah.
1: And then slowly we kind of phased that out, and then
0: yeah, they're like, John, you suck. Sorry.
1: No. Actually, until recently, I played guitar on all the recordings.
0: Nice.
1: What happened was a lot of the songs that had a lot of the like faster screaming parts.
0: Mm-hmm.
1: I couldn't sing and play at the same time.
0: Yeah, no, that's a lot, because you do some pretty heavy screaming.
1: Yeah, so that was the problem. And then, like, either one would have to suffer.
0: Yeah.
1: So what slowly was starting to happen was I would write songs with the intention to not play guitar on those ones.
0: All right.
1: But then we would notice that those songs were the ones that would be more fun to play live.
0: Mm-hmm.
1: And, like, I think it was just more fun if I was like, able to run around and stuff.
0: Mm-hmm.
1: And I remember in August 2023, we did like a East Coast Canadian tour.
0: Yeah.
1: So we went all the way to like Halifax and back. And I remember on that tour, specifically, we played 12 songs every night. And we had a block of 3 songs where I would play guitar and nothing else. And at the time, we weren't digital like we are now.
0: Mm-hmm.
1: Like we were bringing around like the full amp setup for each one. It was like such a waste of space for these 3 songs.
0: Yeah.
1: And it was like that part of the set was such a like low point anyway. So I remember we came back and we were like, all right, I think this needs to be phased out because this is just not productive.
0: That makes sense.
1: But I think we ended up scrapping a couple of those songs, and the ones that we wanted to keep, we just rearranged the guitars to be single guitars.
0: Cool. I like that for you guys. We talked a lot about you guys gathering inspiration from Queens of the Stone Age in earlier days. So, as a follow-up question, who do you think inspires you for your more current vibe as a band?
1: That's a tough question. I listen to a lot of different types of music.
0: Do tell.
1: You know, and I kind of pull a little bit from everything.
0: Mm-hmm.
1: I know the press release said that Volume 1 was inspired by Under Oath, Poison the Well, and The Bled.
0: Yeah.
1: Which, I mean, I'm a big fan of all those bands, so those are definitely true. I'm really into, like, that like early 2000s kind of post-hardcore metalcore sound, so, like, you know, those bands, Weapons
0: yeah.
1: on Fire, Misery Signals, really big ones to me.
0: Mm-hmm.
1: But you know, I'm into a lot of more like modern stuff too, like I think, like, you know, I try to put a bit of everything from all the different types of heavy core type music into our song.
0: That's great. And I mean, it definitely shows, because from what I've listened to, it's like, it's something that I've heard before in a sense that, like, it fits the vibe, but it's very unique in other aspects. Like, you guys just have a very unique sound that's, like, special to just Napoleon, you know?
1: Oh, hell yeah, thanks.
0: Your new album. Tell me about it.
1: Are you talking about Volume 2 specifically, or both of them?
0: Both of them, because they would go hand in hand, would they not?
1: They do, yeah. Yeah. There's a third one coming out later.
0: Oh. It's exciting.
1: Yeah, it's a bit of an odd strategy we've chosen here. But yeah, we decided to do 3 EPs this year. And,
0: it's a lot of work.
1: It is, yeah. But it's kind of freeing in a way, because, you know, the original plan was we were going to release our debut record this year.
0: Oh, yeah.
1: And pretty much when the third one comes out, it's just going to be released as an album, which has not yet been revealed publicly.
0: So. Oh, do you want me to cut that? Or?
1: It doesn't matter. It's okay. But yeah, that's the plan. Like, once the third one comes out, they're not going to be split up anymore. It's just going to be there. But the reason we decided to do it, there's 2 reasons. First of all, we were noticing that, like, you know, the songs were, you know, they were cohesive in a sense, but there was a lot of differences between them.
0: Yeah.
1: And we decided to kind of just split them up into 3 and then lock in on those 3 types of sounds. So, like, if you listen to Volume 1 and Volume 2, you can definitely tell there was an intention as to why each song ended up on the one that they did.
0: Yeah.
1: You know, for anyone listening who plays guitar, like, the big thing separating them is, I mean, outside of, like, I think Volume 1 is just more, like, aggressive and in your face. And it's, like, kind of, like, faster. You got, like, those punk beats and stuff.
0: Mm-hmm.
1: But, like, if you're a guitarist and you paint, the 2 are in different tunings, which actually are both tunings we've never recorded in before. And I find that really separates the songs a lot. So that was one reason to do it. And the other reason was a bit more of a practical one, which, again, we haven't really talked about publicly, but whatever. At the end of, like, last year's touring cycle, our guitarist Tommy informed us that he wanted to step away just because he was at a different place in his life, and, you know, all good, there's no bad blood.
0: Yeah, that's, like, totally fair.
1: We're all still friends, but it kind of left us in a bit of a tricky spot because we were about to go record this record. We were writing the record with him.
0: Yeah, understandable.
1: But it wasn't really quite finished. And we wanted to take a second to regroup and kind of assess, like, where we were and where we were going and what our plans were.
0: Yeah, absolutely.
1: You know, there was also a question of, do we want to continue the band? You know, it's been like this for the last 3 years. We're comfortable like this.
0: Yeah.
1: You know, obviously we're not a full-time band. We all have jobs and stuff outside of this. So, you know, sometimes you have those questions. Well, is this really a good use of my time?
0: Yeah.
1: Is this something I really want to be doing? So, you know, we kind of had that, like, reflection for a bit.
0: Yeah, it's a healthy thing to contemplate.
1: Totally, yeah. I personally feel we've come back. I don't want to say stronger, because I don't want to, like, take a dig at Tommy. It has nothing to do with that. I think it's just having the session to, like, breathe for a minute and actually have these discussions with each other has really helped us.
0: Yeah.
1: Because, you know, like, I don't think we really, we never really talked about, like, what we each wanted out of the band.
0: Mm-hmm.
1: And these kinds of things. We all kind of just were like, go, go, go. And they gave us a second to, like, breathe there. But anyway, one of the things that we all agreed on was, you know, we were all a bit scared to record this record because it's not something we've ever done before. Like, it's always been 3-4 songs. And we were like, you know, with our jobs and everything, we don't want to we don't want to like rush songs that and then put out things we aren't proud of because we were trying to hit a deadline or whatever.
0: Yeah.
1: But also, we at that point, we, you know, in 2025, we released one song called The Storm Comes Crashing In, but that was it. We haven't actually had like a substantial release since May 2024 when Dear God came out.
0: Gotcha. So this has been a big year for you.
1: Yeah, so like, we knew like we needed to put something out.
0: Mm-hmm.
1: So we were originally going to record two songs, which were going to be two songs we were going to record were ended up being No Victory and Safe House on Fire, which are both on Vol 1.
0: Yep.
1: And then we were going to finish the record and then put out the record in the fall. But as you know, we were bringing Justice into the band and you know, we did a tour with our friends in a band called Naked Burn in the winter. We decided we didn't really want to keep playing the songs that we were playing. We wanted to play some new songs. We wanted to do new things. And I had this idea, what if we split up the record and we release them in EPs? And then it allows us to record in separate times. We don't have to rush the song. Like, to be completely blunt with you, like, Volume 3 is not finished.
0: Pardon?
1: Like, the songs are, like, the last record is not finished yet. It's like we're kind of just taking our time with it.
0: Yeah, you guys are still in works,
1: and we're allowing things to happen organically. We had a rough timeline for it, and we stuck to it thus far actually. But we agreed to push Volume 3 back.
0: That's okay.
1: Just because it's because we were just focused on other things for a bit.
0: Yeah, that stuff happens.
1: And we just want to make sure that like the songs are going to be sick, and yeah.
0: Exactly. You don't want to release something that you're not happy with.
1: Yeah, totally. And I really think that these six songs that are out already are the six best songs we've had.
0: I think it really, like, I don't know your band too well. I mean, that's why we're having this interview. But I think it really reflects what you guys are going for.
1: Thank you. Yeah, I appreciate that.
0: Yeah, you're welcome.
1: Yeah, I mean, I'm really stoked. I'm really excited to play them live because, you know, Volume 2, we barely played anything live. We played the single I Am Forgotten once, and we played the Haunting Me a couple times, but a bit of an earlier version because it wasn't recorded yet.
0: Yeah.
1: So these shows are going to be the first time playing those. Even Volume 1, we've only played those songs a handful of times. And, yeah, we're really excited about these shows.
0: Oh, good. Well, I'm excited for you guys, and I'm super excited to see you all this Saturday. It's feel like it's come so soon.
1: Yeah, it's kind of snuck up on us a little bit. We're trying a lot of new things on this tour, so I'm a little bit nervous.
0: Yeah,
1: but,
0: for sure.
1: But all good things.
0: That's good. So I also wanted to ask you what some themes would be for this EP, and I guess also your upcoming album. Like, what would you say drives the music writing process for you, like certain experiences, feelings? Like, is there a story that you're trying to tell?
1: Not really. Not this time. This one, the songs are a bit more abstract, I would say. Like, not abstract, that's not the right word. Like, they're a bit more all over the place.
0: Yeah.
1: You know, our last record was a concept one, and all the songs were about my experience with religion and my views on faith and all that.
0: Yeah.
1: One of the songs touches on a little bit here, but the rest of them are either like experience based or, you know, just ideas I've had. Like, there's no, like, unifying theme this time around.
0: It's okay. Sometimes you don't need a unifying theme.
1: No, I think, again, it was a bit freeing that way because on the last one, you know, as we were starting to finish with the lyric writing, I didn't really feel like singing about the same thing anymore.
0: Yeah, that's
1: it was kind of becoming a problem, too, because, like, we would play these songs live, and then in between I'd say, oh, well, this song's about this. This song is about the same thing. This is just another song about that.
0: Here's more about the exact same thing.
1: Yeah. And it was cool on one hand because, like, you know, I wouldn't shy away from talking about it
0: Yeah.
1: And people would definitely come up to us and say, you know, I really resonate with this because of my experience growing up in whatever, right? Mm-hmm. And that was new to us at the time, because before that, our songs were always about bullshit, to be honest with you.
0: Mm-hmm.
1: So that was cool. But as it went on, especially as I would do interviews like this, all the questions were always, oh, so you grew up in a Jewish family. You did. And I was like, okay, I don't want to talk about this anymore. I ain't fine.
0: Did you want to talk about it at all?
1: No. We are good. There's no...
0: You've overtalked no the Jewish household.
1: Yeah, it's overtalked.
0: Got it.
1: There's no shortage of videos online about that.
0: All right, you heard the man. If you want to hear more about his Jewish upbringing, you can find it online.
1: Exactly.
0: That's awesome. I also did a little bit of looking into about some bands that you shared stages with, and I noticed Escape the Fate was one of them. We love Escape the Fate also on this show.
1: Nice. Yeah, we played with them. They were on tour with... I think the setup was they were on tour with Falling in Reverse, and that tour finished, and they were doing a few shows on the way home. We did the Canadian one.
0: That's fantastic, and really lucky for you guys. I feel like if I was in a band and, you know, similar position as you guys, that would be something that I would probably lose my mind over a little bit. Like, no way I'm opening for these guys.
1: Yeah, it was really cool. I mean, at the time, again, I would say that time is actually when the shift happened as to when we turned into a serious band.
0: Yeah.
1: We toured a little bit before then, but we were having a lot of internal issues around that time.
0: Mm-hmm.
1: Right before that show, we had to kick a member out, which was difficult.
0: That sucks.
1: And yeah, it does. It's always awkward, but you know, and there's, I remember that, like, the show was in December, and I remember actually quitting the band.
0: No way.
1: I'm saying I didn't want to do it anymore.
0: As a front man, just decided to leave.
1: Well, I decided to leave. I remember speaking to Aton after a tour we did.
0: Mm-hmm.
1: And we were like, yeah, no more. We're done.
0: Oh, dang.
1: And it really sucked. Yeah, no, it sucks. And then I remember we got the offer for the show. And I remember that tour was set up in a weird way where we had, like, a couple days at home, and it was during those days at home that we got the tour offer.
0: Mm-hmm.
1: Or not tour offer, the show offer, and we never played a big show at that point.
0: Yeah.
1: So it was new for us.
0: So it was
1: and then
0: maybe...
1: eight.
0: Sorry.
1: Yeah, so, and then Aton got really sick and wasn't able to finish the tour.
0: Oh, no.
1: And we ended up getting a fill-in drummer for the last few dates, and I remember that those three shows specifically were like the worst of all time for me. There was just so much drama left and right. And
0: aww.
1: I remember, yeah. So like, anyway, I said to Aton, I don't want to do the band anymore. But then we got the show offer, and we agreed that we would just do the show and call it.
0: Mm-hmm. But then clearly didn't happen.
1: Well, no, because what ended up happening was we talked it over with Scott, who has been our longtime manager and producer, and he talked the reason into us and was like, listen, like, you're not going to break up the band over one guy, right? Like, there's just one person here creating a problem.
0: Yeah.
1: So the whole band's not going to break up over that. You just have to address the problem with it. And I was very adamantly against kicking him out.
0: Mm-hmm.
1: Because I didn't feel it was right. Like, I thought, you know, we should try and do this properly. And then, yeah, we heard some not so great things, and which I won't get into, but yeah, it just became apparent to me that he had to go.
0: That sucks.
1: And, yeah, it was really unfortunate. It was very difficult. But we pretty much told them, you know, we're not going to publicly say that we're kicking you out. Which is also why I won't say who it was. because there's tons of people who have come and left the band, so you can't really figure it out anyway. But it was just really a difficult thing. So, and that was, I remember once we kicked them out, it started to feel like there was like an aura of like legitimacy with our band, and we were like, all right, if we're making moves like this, it can't be for nothing. Like, we need to like walk in a little here. And then that led us into writing Dear God, and then yeah.
0: That's great. So you think that opening for bands like that was definitely a bit of a stepping stone for you guys to get where you are today?
1: Oh, big time, yeah. I'm actually not sure if I think if we didn't get that show, I don't think the band would have been.
0: Aw, well, that's great. Do you think that you got a lot of extra following from that show specifically?
1: I don't know about that show specifically.
0: Is there any others that would stick out to you?
1: Well, we just played the Mod Club with a band called Melrose Avenue a couple weeks ago.
0: Cool.
1: And
0: I like Mod Club.
1: Yeah, really cool. It was really cool. We played there a couple times, actually. But this time it was quite full. I felt people really liked us. Like, we sold a lot of merch, and I did notice, like, we got a lot more followers than usual this time.
0: That's awesome.
1: But that one, for sure. I don't know, it's tough. Like, I don't super pay attention to that side of it, if I'm being honest with you. I've always kind of just been like, I'm just here to make music, play the shows, have fun, and you know.
0: That's a really good way of looking at that. And I think that that's definitely admirable, especially for newer upcoming artists to hear.
1: Yeah, so I mean, if you're playing the numbers game, it's just, you're going to depress yourself.
0: Yeah, and then it can probably be like pretty easily discouraging, right?
1: Exactly, yeah. And that's not, we want to avoid that.
0: Yeah, we want to avoid sadness and despair, right?
1: Exactly. Napoleon's all about good times. All of the fun.
0: Oh, that's so sweet.

0: Last night, you went out drinking and you did the right thing. You left the car at home. Thank you. But even though you slept, do you think you're okay to drive? If you drank a lot the night before, you could still be intoxicated. Only time, not a cold shower, a hot coffee, or a big meal can lower your blood alcohol concentration. 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You'll be helping to keep our roads safe. A message from SmartServe Ontario and Arrive Alive, Drive Sober.
1: Hello, listeners. I hope that you are enjoying the interview. And I know that this is probably maybe sounding slightly different because this is pre-recorded and not live. Very different from what we normally do, but that is what is happening this time. So I'm just popping in to announce that we're going to have a little bit of a listening break, which is super exciting because you've probably spent the last, like, half hour listening to me and John chat about his band and not at all know what his band even sounds like. So for a recap, they are Napoleon and they are a metalcore type of band and they're from Toronto. So we are going to listen to something off of their second volume EP that was just very recently released. It's called Haunting Me. And obviously it's by Napoleon, so we're going to listen to that. And then after that, we're going to listen to Escape the Fate and their song Situations. And then third is going to be Past the Nirvana by Pierce the Veil. And then we will be back with some more interview, and John and I are going to chat about some fun stories that he has endured with the band, and then we're going to have another couple of listening sessions, and I hope you enjoy, as always.

0: I would also like to ask you what your favorite band touring type of story may be, like something funny that happened with you and your band, or
1: I'll
0: whatever
1: just
0: you'd
1: go
0: like
1: with
0: to share.
1: I'll go with the classic here, though. I'm not actually sure if I've ever told this story in a public setting,
0: Well, you're about
1: but
0: to.
1: I'm about to. I've always considered this to be the funniest thing that I've ever witnessed in my life.
2: Oh,
1: But
2: no.
1: our drummer, Eitan, lovely fellow, but unfortunately, he is the world's pickiest eater.
0: Okay.
1: And he has insane rules for what he will and won't eat.
0: Following.
1: I wish I could explain them to you, because I don't even understand them myself.
0: All right.
1: But when he tells you, it somehow makes sense. It's very strange. But anyway, one of the big things that I can confirm is when he eats a hamburger from any fast food place, the only two toppings allowed are cheese and shredded lettuce. Shredded lettuce specifically.
0: It has to be shredded lettuce.
1: Has to be. It cannot be. It cannot just be actual lettuce. It has to be shredded.
0: Okay.
1: And anyway, I remember once actually when we were on the way to Windsor.
0: Oh, okay. Shout out, Windsor.
1: Shout out Windsor. So I'm not sure what city this actually happened in. And it was Tommy's first tour with us. So he didn't really know us yet, and it was a bit we were kind of breaking the ice as we were driving. And
0: Yeah.
1: Windsor was the first show, and we said, "All right, guys, it's time to get lunch. Let's stop at this Burger King." It seems harmless, and
0: Harmless Burger King.
1: they had this deal going where I forget exactly what it was, but it was something where if you get two Whoppers, it's $10 or something.
0: Okay, so pretty good deal on some Whoppers for you guys.
1: I remember that the verdict was we're all getting that, for sure.
0: Yeah.
1: Easily. And that'll keep us good until after the show.
0: Perfect.
1: So, anyway, we all order normal Whoppers and we start eating them. And Eitan starts with his, "Okay, I want my Whopper with only cheese and shredded lettuce." And I guess somehow I got confused. Because he ate his first Whopper and everything was fine. And bear in mind, it's the middle of the day on a Wednesday.
0: Okay, so
1: And
0: he's not thinking anything of this.
1: no. So he eats his first Whopper, all's good. And then he gets to the second one, he unwraps, he takes a bite and spits it out onto the table and just screams the F word, as loud as he can. And everyone starts looking at us.
0: Okay.
1: This is Burger King. And I'm like, "Oh God, no."
0: Not the Whopper.
1: And I can see the ketchup in the oozing out of the burger, which is ketchup for him is the worst of the worst. Apparently when he was a kid, his mom told me once that they couldn't even have ketchup in the fridge of the where like the food he would eat came from.
0: No way.
1: Because I guess ketchup for him is the worst. But anyway, I can see the ketchup is oozing out. As well as tomatoes, onions, and everything.
0: Oh, okay, the whole works on this second Whopper.
1: Everything.
0: Oh,
1: So at this
0: shoot.
1: point, I'm okay, the guy just got confused. No big deal.
0: Yeah.
1: Or one of our second Whoppers is plain, but whatever. Not really that big of a deal, you would think.
0: Yeah.
1: So he storms to the counter and he's like, "I just have to eat ketchup." The guy's like, "Okay." And I don't know, he starts getting upset with him. And the guy's kind of laughing at him, which I think is making him more upset.
0: Oh, no.
1: And he's pulling out "I'm not gonna ask you again. I just like my Whopper like this." And then I remember Tommy looked at me and goes, he looks confused. He's like, "Man, I've never seen anyone get so worked up about an onion." And his face drops. And he screams, and he even stomps his foot. He's like, "It's not the onions, it's everything."
0: It's everything wrong with this Whopper.
1: And then eventually the manager comes out and then he says to him, "It's not about the mistake. It's just that a good patty should speak for itself."
0: A good patty.
1: And the guy's like, "Dude, you're out of Burger King." And then, we left. We continued on to Windsor.
0: That's fantastic.
1: Actually, side story of this, I remember in Windsor that night, Tommy and I, we were all, it was the first night of tour, so, I mean, you've seen us, you know how we are after we are, we're out, we're getting after it.
0: Absolutely.
1: But Tommy and I were lucky enough to secure a ride to McDonald's drive-thru.
0: Oh, awesome.
1: Inside our hotel, and he asked us if we could, Aethon asked us if we could get him a quarter pounder.
0: With shredded lettuce, right?
1: Well, with just shredded lettuce and cheese, and we actually tried, and he was already upset about the incident.
0: Oh, no.
1: And there was some sort of an incident with, like, Windsor Pizza or something, too, which I don't remember exactly how that went down, but there was already two incidents that day. But I remember we were laughing about it, so I kept repeating, loudly, absolutely no ketchup, no ketchup. I think the guy understood extra ketchup, because when he opened it, the thing was just, drowning in ketchup, and he, got so mad. He's like, fuck you guys, you guys don't take me seriously, it's just, you don't know how hard it is to be me.
0: Oh my. So this is, the third incident of the day.
1: Pretty much, yeah.
0: Did he eat anything?
1: Well, yeah, see, that's another thing about Aethon. He's always got snacks on hand.
0: Oh, okay, to prepare for incidents.
1: Yeah.
0: Right?
1: He knows it's coming.
0: Oh, no. Poor guy.
1: Yeah. He's also, the king of gas station snacks. Whenever we stop, $100 spend minimum.
0: No way. How do you even manage to spend $100 at a gas station, not on gas?
1: Beats me. And he's got, drinks everywhere. Every cup holder is filled with one of his, half-drunk drinks.
0: Gotcha. So he owns the car when you guys travel.
1: Pretty much, yeah.
0: I see.
1: Boxes of chips and gummies everywhere.
0: Oh, my goodness. He's moving in.
1: It's quite the spectacle. He's very into Werther's Originals.
0: Oh, my God. Is he, 80?
1: Honestly, though, they're kind of fire.
0: You know, you kind of have a point.
1: Yeah, they're not bad.
0: Yeah. I saw on your website that there's a bit of a story for you guys with traveling and touring through Northern Ontario and maybe some unsettling experiences. I'm very intrigued about this.
1: You're talking about the song No Victory.
0: Yes.
1: Yes. That song specifically is about Timmins, Ontario.
0: About Timmins, Ontario. You know what? Timmins is a very unsettling place. So
1: it really was. We've been to a lot of we've experienced a lot of scary things on tour.
0: Yeah.
1: We've seen some unsettling things.
0: Such as
1: the whole. Oh, that's maybe a second interview that we can just go through one day. But Timmins has to be the worst. First of all, I don't ever get sick. I don't know how, to be honest, because I'm not really a healthy guy, but as an adult, I've been sick twice.
0: No way.
1: Once, dead ass. It's very, very strange.
0: Okay.
1: But once was when we were in Timmins. So already the day was off to a bad start. And I remember, pulling into this town, and it looked like just a wasteland. I was like, wow, there's nothing here.
0: Welcome to Timmins.
1: And then we get to the venue, and there's automatically some kind of, before, the show even started, we were getting into an argument with, the local support, because they were like, yeah, we're going to play for 2 hours. And I was like, no, you're not. what? And then they called me, having just met me, I was already getting called slurs.
0: They were calling you slurs in, the first little bit of meeting you.
1: Within 30 seconds, because I was you're not playing for 2 hours.
0: Yeah, no, that's a lot.
1: And then they were like, well, why? How long do you want to play? I was 30 minutes is pretty normal. And they were like, okay, well, no. And I was like, okay, if you want to play 2 hours, you have to play after.
0: Yeah.
1: And they were like, well, no, we're opening for you. And I was like, you have two options here, bro. Pick one. And that definitely set the tone for the rest of the day, because they were very upset with us. So there was that. Remember we went to a beer store, as we do.
0: Yeah, as Timmins. One does in Timmins, yeah.
1: As you do. I remember picking up a case of Bud Light, and I got called a slur again by the employee. Out of nowhere. And I was like, where am I? hard to say. And then we go back to this hotel where everything's weird. And then I remember going back to the venue, and we, like, I remember, like, the promoter was trying to tell me to park in a specific way.
0: Mm-hmm.
1: And I was like, why? And he's like, oh, it's so when you get broken into, they can't open the trunk.
0: When?
1: And I was like, what do you mean when? And he's like, well, it's going to happen.
0: What do you mean when?
1: And I was like, I don't like that, dude. So I remember, like, thinking, like, we got to bring everything in with us.
0: Yeah, because like, this is happening.
1: Yeah, he's like, there was, like, no, and I remember asking, like, one of the local bands, and he was like, oh, yeah, for sure. And I was like,
0: you're
1: this
0: kidding.
1: Is crazy. Oh, like, 100%. Like, they were like, yeah, no chance. No chance you don't get broken in. And I was like, that's insane.
0: Are they just targeting new bands, or do they target everybody?
1: I think they just target everyone. So I remember they said to us, your best bet is to take everything in with you and then leave the door open.
0: They don't smash the window. I think you may have learned that your best bet is maybe just don't go to Timmins at all.
1: Well, that's what we were saying. We're like, that's truly the only city I do not want to go back to. And then I remember, and this is probably the worst part, which I think... Okay, no, first of all, I remember the doors opened for the show.
0: Yeah.
1: And then right away, we were selling our $30 t-shirts, which as I'm sure you know, is really not that expensive.
0: No.
1: And the first guy walks in, and he looks at our shirts, and he starts swearing at me, again with the slurs. I'm like, he's like, who charges $30 for a shirt? Who the fuck do you guys think you are? I was like, oh, my God. And he called me, like, slurs I will not repeat.
0: That's
1: it was nuts. I was crazy. And then during the show, I think this was the part that, like, bothered me the most. There was this guy who kept, like, touching this girl, like, inappropriately.
0: Oh, no.
1: Like, the entire time.
0: Oh,
1: and,
0: gosh.
1: I didn't really, it was awful. And I could see she was getting upset. I didn't really realize what was going on until, like, the show was almost done.
0: Mm-hmm.
1: But once I realized, I called him out. I was like, yo, stop that or get out.
0: Mm-hmm.
1: And people started booing. And I'm thinking they're booing at him. But they were booing at me. I was like, what is this place?
0: Where is Timmins even?
1: Yeah, I can't believe couldn't believe what was happening. And then right as we finished, I went to the merch, like, I guess, to sell the merch like I usually do.
0: Yeah.
1: And the girl comes up to me and says, thanks for that. I appreciate it. It's very brave of you to step up for me. I was like, I really shouldn't do that, all right? And then like the guy comes and he's like, I'm gonna kick your gay ass. And I was like, dude, what?
0: What?
1: What is this place? I was like, it's time to go.
0: He's like, we gotta clear out and
1: yeah,
0: leave.
1: Yeah, we usually hang out, but like we're like, pack our shit, go to the hotel.
0: Yeah, we're getting out of here.
1: Yeah, I remember as we were loading out, some guy came up to me and Ethan and was like, what are you guys looking at? I'm gonna call the police and I'm gonna kill you. And I was like, what?
0: That's ridiculous.
1: It's genuinely, it's the only city that I refuse.
0: Do you think that they just have some hate for Napoleon, or is it, like, a similar experience for all other bands that tour there?
1: I don't really know any people that have been to Timmins.
0: Gotcha.
1: So, hard to say.
0: Okay.
1: I've never seen a band play Timmins twice. Say that.
0: Okay.
1: The show sold really well, too. So, like, normally we'd be encouraged, but no, not this time.
0: Not this time. Win some, you lose some, okay?
1: Yeah. And the song, actually, it's funny. The song's called No Victory because the venue we played was called The Victory.
0: No Victory, right? You don't want to go back there.
1: That's what we're saying. Never again.
0: That's pretty funny, actually. I like that.
1: Yeah, it's pretty.
0: Not for you, but
1: it's funny because those weren't gonna be. That wasn't really gonna be like the lyrics of the song at first. We were just making jokes. And then obviously at first it was more like joking, but some of the lines were kind of cool. So we were like, oh, maybe we'll just actually leave it.
0: I mean, hey, whatever works. Sometimes you get inspiration from the weirdest stuff, right?
1: Pretty much. Yeah, if anyone listening lives in Timmins, sorry, we won't be back.
0: Yeah, bad news, Napoleon's not coming back.
1: It's that guy who told me I was gay and was going to kick my ass is listening. Kick rocks, bro. I mean, you suck.
0: Yeah. You can't see it, but I'm giving him the thumbs down.
1: Yeah, he sucked.
0: Yeah, boo him.
1: Boo him.
0: Yeah. When I first read that you were having unsettling experiences in Northern Ontario, my mind kind of first went to maybe creepy or paranormal, because usually when I hear about something unsettling in Northern Ontario, it's usually related to a creep factor, like a ghosty kind of weird factor. Have you ever had anything like that? It's a lot of silence.
1: Not with the band.
0: Not with the band, okay.
1: In my life, yeah, I've seen weird things, but...
0: Do you think
1: not with the band.
0: Okay. Do you ever think that those weird things play into your music?
1: I don't know. I don't think so.
0: Do you want to talk about them? I like ghost stories.
1: Yeah, I can... I don't know if I was having a ghost story. I think the weirdest thing I've ever experienced, like, ghost story, was, around the time my grandfather passed away, which was the first person in my life that I knew that died.
0: I'm sorry to hear about that.
1: Oh, that's okay. 6 years ago. But, I remember right after, or before he went to the hospital, because he passed away from cancer, and he ended up going to the hospital, like, straight from my house.
0: Cancer sucks, man.
1: Yeah, so, it's tough. But, yeah, anyway, I remember, like, the entire time that he was, like, visiting, like, my family, we had this, like, cup that he kept drinking out of.
0: Mm-hmm.
1: And, I don't know, it just became, like, his cup, which was really, he would take it, like, he'd, like, fill it with water and bring it to bed every night. Whatever. Like, normal things. Like, it's a trivial thing.
0: Yeah.
1: But I remember after coming home from the hospital, after he passed away, I saw that the cup was, like, on, like, the drying rack in the kitchen. I was like, oh, that's weird. No, why is that there? And I was alone, too.
0: Yeah.
1: Like, I was the only one in the house. And I remember the next morning, waking up and hearing, like, a bang on the floor. And the cup had fallen. So I was like, whatever, it's not that weird. I mean, it's probably just, I taste things weird and it fell.
0: Yeah,
1: so
0: maybe.
1: I pick it up, put it back. Start walking away, and then again, I hear it fall. Except this time, it's not on the floor, it's on the counter beside it, filled with water.
0: Filled with water.
1: Which was very strange. Not, like, all the way to the top, but, like,
0: Enough.
1: Where I was like, that is strange.
0: That's freaky.
1: Yeah, and then later, I didn't see this, but my stepmom said that later that week, all the doors in the house slammed at once, which I don't know if I believe that, because she's prone to having suspicious ghost stories.
0: Oh, yeah.
1: But all things considered, weird.
0: That's very spooky. I mean, he... Definitely with you.
1: Yeah, I like to think so.
0: Yeah, I mean, maybe that time he was just trying to scare you.
1: I'm not a super, like, spiritual ghost kind of guy.
0: Not very superstitious?
1: Yeah, that's the word I was looking for.
0: I thought so. I just didn't want to interrupt your thought process.
1: No.
0: That's okay. You don't have to be. But, I mean, hey, you got to admit, talking about it is kind of fun. It makes me feel like we're supposed to be at, like, a campfire.
1: Yes. That would be the place for this.
0: Exactly.

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1: All right, everybody, jumping right into it. Coming up next, we are taking another listening break. And up next is Asking Alexandria with Believe. And then we have Before Today with their most popular song, Pierce the Veil. You might be asking yourself, isn't Pierce the Veil the band? Well, yes, Before Today is also Pierce the Veil, just before Pierce the Veil. So we're going to listen to that. And then we will also listen to I See Stars with Palais Royal and their song Lost It, which I had the privilege of also seeing live. It was pretty cool, you know, because we don't normally get to see bands do a bit of a metalcore kind of crossover situation. So that will be cool. And then when we get back with the interview, you will, you know, finally receive your fun fact of the evening, but not from me. Stay tuned for more.

0: It's very hard to find fun facts about this one thing. John has finally located something. A very, very fun fact. Why don't you enlighten us?
1: Yeah, I thought it would be fitting if we had a fun fact about Timmins.
0: Of course.
1: So I searched it up and it turns out there aren't very many. But I did learn that it is the hometown of Shania Twain.
0: Wow. Shania Twain from Timmins.
1: Shania Twain is in fact from Timmins.
0: Perhaps.
1: Did not see that coming.
0: Perhaps it's the only good thing to come from there.
1: I would assume so.
0: That really sucks for her. No wonder she probably doesn't really talk about it very much.
1: No.
0: Do you like Shania Twain?
1: You know, I don't know any of her songs personally.
0: No.
1: But I'll be doing a deep dive on the discography for sure.
0: You'll be doing a deep dive from now on?
1: Yeah. We always pick a band or artist to do a deep dive of on tour. And then we inspect our social media pages with their music. Like, last tour was Bon Jovi.
0: Mm-hmm.
1: This tour could maybe be Shania Twain.
0: Maybe. I mean, you definitely know Man, I Feel Like a Woman, right?
1: Oh, yeah, I didn't know that was her.
0: Yeah, that's her.
1: Nice.
0: Maybe you should do a cover of some Shania Twain stuff this weekend.
1: Man, I Feel Like a Woman. Yeah, we're practicing tomorrow.
0: I think that could actually be pretty good.
1: I think it'll be a good time.
0: Yeah, and then you have to tell the story with it. Otherwise, it wouldn't make any sense.
1: Agreed.
0: Yes. Agreed.
1: Windsor will love it.
0: Windsor will freaking love it. Okay, John. So, we're coming towards the end of our interview here, so I thought I'd wind things asking you a very simple, yet I think maybe daunting question of how would you describe Napoleon in just 3 words?
1: So I would say, first off, we are a heavy band.
0: A heavy band.
1: Probably like the normal person's band. Maybe not by like all of core music, but
0: mm-hmm.
1: The average person would describe our music as noise.
0: As noise. All right, listening.
1: Secondly, chaotic, both on and off the stage.
0: Okay. I mean, we can tell with the Whopper story.
1: Absolutely. And third, most importantly, an absolute party. Both
0: a
1: on
0: party.
1: And off the
0: stage. I think that's cute. Good for you guys.
1: It's all about good time.
0: Absolutely. And we've really come to learn that through this interview. I like how lighthearted you are about these things.
1: Thank you. I try to be, don't take it too seriously. It's all good.
0: Exactly. And do you have any parting messages for upcoming musicians? Maybe something that musicians and bands need to hear?
1: Not that I'm in a super successful band, so I'm not really the one to be given advice, but start a band with your friends. We'll have a lot of fun. It's a good time. Go on tour. Play those like really random towns. You will experience things that no one else will understand. And stay out of Timmins.
0: The Timmins has to be a part of it.
1: Yeah, you gotta stay out.
0: Gotcha. That makes sense. Well, thank you for the words of wisdom, John. It's been very good chatting.
1: Likewise.
0: Aw. Well, we are very excited to see you this weekend, and we hope that you're just as excited to come to Windsor.
1: We are. It's going to be super sick. The show's almost sold out, I learned this morning.
0: Dope.
1: Which is super sick.
0: Yeah.
1: We never sold out the Meteor, so that should be a good time.
0: Should be a very good time. All right.
1: Absolutely.
0: Well, we will talk soon, and we will see you this weekend. Okay, bye, John.
1: See ya.
0: Bye.

All right, listeners, you've got just me and only me for the rest of the show for our last half hour, where we will just be chatting like usual and listening to some tunes. Coming up next, we've got Pierce the Veil with Hell Above, and then we have Escape the Fate with Not Good Enough for Truth and Cliche, and then Sleeping with Sirens with Ears to See and Eyes to Hear. If you're hearing this on Thursday, I don't know what day it'll be, Thursday the 17th, 18th? Thursday the 18th. That means that there may still be tickets available to that Napoleon show this Saturday at Meteor, and you should definitely go buy some tickets. And I hope to see you there, and I hope that you enjoy the tunes coming up next.

0: You know, you put the files in the cabinet in order. You know, like A, B, C, D, E, F, G, H, I, J, K, L, M, N, O, P, Q, R, S, T, U, V, W, X, Y, Z!
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funny that, you know, the band's name is Get Scared, and they've got like this creepy little creature creeping and crawling across the album cover. And you know what? Get Scared. I am scared. I'm quite scared, actually, because he's freaky looking. He's cool, but he's freaky, and I am scared. And then after that, we have The Used with Paradise Lost, a poem by John Milton. And as always, I hope you enjoy.

All right, everybody, it is me again, and you'll be hearing from me for the last time in the evening, unfortunately. I'm so sorry if this is disappointing to you. Maybe we should go for 3 hours, who knows. But our last few songs that we're going to listen to are going to be Made Your Mark by Hail the Sun, and then another Hail the Sun song, Human Target Practice. And then we are going to listen to more of The Used with their song Revolution. And then we'll finish up with Our Last Night with their song Across the Ocean. And that is all from me music-wise. I guess I could end this off with me reminding you kindly that you can follow my Instagram at YouLoveLucyFM for regular updates. Weekly for the show, when it's gonna air, maybe what it's gonna sound like, asking you questions, etc. You know where to find me. 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Bye!

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This is In the Garage. I'm DJ Dante, playing all sorts of garage, punk, psychedelic, surf, new wave, post-punk, bedroom, emo, folk, all things Canadian, local, and DIY, and alternative. Start off the show with something a little different. We heard a song from one of my favorite artists, hip-hop artist Vince Staples, off his new album Cry Baby. Came out last Friday. We heard the opening track Blackberry Marmalade. Bit of a change-up for Vince Staples. On a new label, most of his records were released through Def Jam. Some of them were with Motown. It was his first album with Loma Vista, part of Warner Bros. And it's definitely a change-up from the West Coast hip-hop of his last couple records. But I'm really digging it. It's super alternative. It's super punky. A lot of cool instruments in there. And Vince knows how to body a verse, so he crushed it. He's really laying it out there, especially on this first track. You're lucky you heard the edited version, so shout out to the label sending a very fun edited version. But yeah, he's going in on all sorts of race politics and racial dynamics and all that. And I think the last thing he wants is someone like me to analyze it or dissect it. So I'm going to just sit back and vibe and defer to the man. So good stuff. Vinny Staples, Cry Baby. We'll be playing that again, I'm sure. Let's get into some more typical In the Garage stuff here. We're going to hear new music from Dream Nails. They are a Riot Girl punk band from the UK. Dream Nails. We're going to hear their song Good Guy off their new album Doom Loop. Then we'll hear from Three the Hard Way from Detroit with their song Defiler off their new album Hot Cakes. 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

Hey, this is In the Garage on CJAM 99.1 FM, your source for the underground in Windsor and Detroit. Well, that was a super fun song. That was called Good You. And that was from Toronto punk band The Flatliners. Reminded me a little of Single Mothers from London. Fun hard rock stuff. Before The Flatliners, we heard from Basement from Ipswich in the United Kingdom. We heard the song Wired off their new album, Wired. Before that, we heard from Three the Hard Way. Very cool Detroit garage rock band. We heard the song Defiler. And that was both on this month's edition of the CJAM Singles Club, where local Windsor, Detroit bands who have new music out can send in any new singles, and we'll put them on our monthly Singles Club CD that all the DJs have access to, and we also make a post with a downloadable track and a Spotify playlist on the website every month. So that song, Defiler, from Three the Hard Way, is on the Singles Club, and it's also one of the tracks off of this very fun new Three the Hard Way EP called Hot Cakes. The other tracks, they go hard. They don't hold back. So a lot, that's the one track that doesn't have swearing. So that's the one that we'll play. But check them out. They play in Metro Detroit all the time, all over Michigan. So definitely go see them. All right, before that, we heard from Dream Nails, also from the UK, with their song Good Guy. Similar vibe to Defiler. Y'all are on watch. We heard this song, Good Guy, off their new album, Doom Loop. All right, we're going to get into some more fun music. First, we'll hear from Shark Swimmer in preparation for Shark Week coming up. Shark Swimmer, we'll hear their song, Meticulous Reach, off their new album, Course Correcting. They are from New York. And then we'll hear from 37 Houses, post-punk band with a husband and wife from San Francisco. We'll hear their song, Honesty is Everything. Then we'll hear from Strawberry Cough from Brampton. All right, stay tuned in the garage on CJAM 99.1 FM, the jamming one. 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

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We just heard the song Blue Shampoo from the band Strawberry Cough from Brampton, Ontario, off their killer new album, Coors Banquet Dreams. Go check that one out. Before that, before the break, we heard from 37 Houses, a band from San Francisco, with their song Honesty is Everything. Indeed it is. That was off their new album, When and How It Happened. Starting that block off, we heard from Shark Swimmer with their song Meticulous Reach, off their new album, Course Correcting. And we're going to hear from some Windsor bands coming up. First, we'll hear from Talking Violet. We'll hear their new single, Survival Mode. Then we'll hear from Parker Ouellette with his new single, Drawn from Memory. These are both on the CJAM Singles Club. If you dig them and you want a hard copy, check out go check out the post on CJAM and you can find a Spotify playlist with these songs or download them if you like having MP3s. All right, we'll get into it. Here is Talking Violet with their song Survival Mode.

Hey, this is In the Garage on CJAM 99.1 FM, the only true sound alternative in Windsor and Detroit. That sweet little ditty we just heard was called Unclear, and that was from the band Sea of Lettuce. Very fun little surfy indie rock band from Alberta, Edmonton, Alberta. We heard this, we heard the song Unclear off their new Open Doors EP. Before that, we heard from the Get Alongs from Toronto with their song Secret Shopper off their new album Second to None. Before that, we heard from Parker Ouellette, very talented folk country Americana singer-songwriter. Parker Ouellette, we heard his song Drawn from Memory. And before that, we heard from another Windsor band, Talking Violet. We heard their new single, Survival Mode. Hope that means there's an album coming out. If there is, you'll be the first to find out. Again, that was from Talking Violet. All right, we've got time for a few more tracks here on In the Garage. Thanks for listening. First, we'll keep it sweet. We'll hear new music from another Windsor artist, Chrissy Cochran. Another very talented, soulful singer-songwriter, Norah Jones vibes. If you're not familiar with Chrissy Cochran, which you must be, Windsor legend, just released a new EP called Fire Sign. We're going to hear the song Meet Me at Malden. I'm a sucker for a song about a Windsor landmark. Gets me every time. So we'll hear Meet Me at Malden. Then we'll hear from the band Chapter from Chicago, Illinois. We'll hear their song Swimming, the new album Dragon of Shame. Very cool DIY art rock band, Chapter. Then we'll hear from Lower Town from Atlanta, Georgia. Their song, I Like You a Lot, off the new album, Ugly Duckling Union. And if there's time, we'll hear from Brockhoff with Easy Peeler, off the album of the same name, Easy Peeler. All right, have a nice week. Stay cool out there. Drive safe. And we'll see you next week. Here is Chrissy Cochran.

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3: We'll be right back with lots of Newfoundland fun and great music.
2: Yes Boy.
4: Welcome to Yes Boy. I am Derek, and we're here with Lily and Peaches.
3: Peaches.
4: We're here with Peaches.
3: No, I'm not Peaches. I'm Pauline. But I like how I get like third billing after the dog.
4: Well, we don't always have the dog with us in the radio room, but we do have Lily here today.
3: Our chocolate lab. She has some bones in here, so she might start chewing. You might get that as a backdrop, but you know, extra flavor.
4: Yes Boy and Pauline. Today's feature musician is
3: Evelyn Jess.
4: We're going to have so much fun here today with Evelyn Jess. Amazing musician, great energy, and yet melodic and soft and beautiful songs as well, and quite a range of topics. And she talks about people and experiences and all kinds of stuff. And she's from rural Newfoundland, but she lives just outside St. John's now in Kellagruz.
3: Oh, I lived in Kellagruz.
4: Yeah.
3: Cool. Kellagruz sisters.
4: Yeah.
3: I think Evelyn Jess hits it out of the park with content that she provided.
4: Oh, absolutely. And you know, like sometimes we do reach out to musicians, and I did with Evelyn, and it was wonderful. She responded, and we've struck up, I think, a little bit of a friendship, which is nice. And you know, two Newfoundlanders chatting in the kitchen, except we're not in the kitchen. Or at least not the same one. I do most of my emails from the kitchen.
3: And isn't she doing a station ID?
4: Has done a station ID for us.
3: Yeah.
4: So we'll play that in the show.
3: Okay. Derek's a little more in tune with what's happening in the show than I am.
4: That's okay. You're about as tuned in as Lily, for God's sake.
3: Yes, boy. Me and Lil.
4: So thank you, Evelyn Jess. And I wanted to mention, too, you know, she's the president of the American and Canadian Federation of Musicians, the Newfoundland Musicians Association, Local 820. Yeah, so she's, you know, very active in the music community, which is cool, and providing like rights and opportunities and resources for musicians, especially these days. Some are struggling, right?
3: Mm-hmm.
4: So that's cool. That is like really cool. And we have, of course, music. So Pauline Bai, what's up?
3: Well, from 2015, the song Bare Bones from the same named album.
4: Mm-hmm. So she's got four albums, and I really like that album. I like all of them, but Bare Bones.
3: How old is Evelyn Jess approximately?
4: Mid-20s, I think.
3: Mid-20s, and she has four albums.
4: Yeah. Like, wow, right?
3: Wow.
4: And a bunch of singles. We're going to play some of the singles. And she's got some YouTube videos, but a lot of her stuff is on Bandcamp, so check that out.
3: Yes, why?
4: And then after that...
3: Oh, after that. This is why I got the third billing today.
4: Lily, what's the next song?
3: What's the next song, Lil? White Snakes and Black Skies. It's a single that was released January 1st, 2008.
4: That was her first song. She was 13.
3: Really?
4: Yeah. Well, her first song written and composed on guitar. She had written things before then. It talks about dark pasts and things we're not so proud of and things we can't change or undo, but it's how we respond to that and move on. And just because you have, I'm actually reading from one of her emails, just because you have issues or darkness in your life doesn't mean it'll stay, and you always have a choice.
3: Yeah.
4: So she's got some really great messages too, right?
3: Yeah, that's a good message. You know, we all make mistakes, and I was just talking to a friend today, and we both were really happy that our youth wasn't played out on social media, for instance.
4: Oh, geez, yeah.
3: You know, the mistakes and the misthinking and, well, immature thoughts and stuff that you have when you're a teenager.
4: Like, you don't want that kept forever. Like,
3: no,
4: that's just kind of weird.
3: But Evelyn Jess's single, you want that kept forever.
4: Oh, absolutely. Yeah. And, you know, she recorded that while she was a student at the College of the North Atlantic in Stephenville.
3: Really?
4: Out there. And here I am talking again about the beautiful west coast of Newfoundland. I love it out there. She got the president President's Medal upon graduation from the Music Industry and Performance Program.
3: Wonderful.
4: The top student. I think it just came natural to her. She's just so passionate about music, right?
3: Well, she worked hard. Even the talented have to work hard.
4: Yeah, and you know, like, and lots of Newfoundland musicians have come through that program.
3: Right. So, you know, and I love her name. I love the name Evelyn.
4: Well, we're totally going to talk about her name later in the show.
3: Oh, okay.
4: I got all kinds of stuff on that. Right. It's great.
3: Well, I'm keeping the dog from whimpering right here because she wants to go back out. So,
4: Lily boy, in and out and in and out. We'll talk more about Lily.
3: Derek is going to press the buttons and we're going to hear Bare Bones.
4: Bare Bones right here on
3: Yes Boy.

0: Hey, welcome back to Yes Why. Derek here with Pauline.
1: Yes Why. We just heard White Snakes and Black Skies, and before that, Bare Bones.
0: Yeah, Evelyn Jazz. Oh yeah, really upbeat start to the show. We were just watching the White Snakes and Black Skies video, and right at the end, there was like she had her guitar case and like all those flags. He's been like everywhere.
1: It seems. Yeah, cool.
0: Like wow, I have to ask
1: a
0: her about that.
1: A real musician's case.
0: Yeah. Oh yeah. And you know, I meant to mention at the start that we actually came upon Evelyn Jess through the Cove Video Collective.
1: Right.
0: Yes, the internet pandemic
1: Jailhouse Rock
0: sensation. Yes.
1: Yeah.
0: That was we played that on a previous Yes Boy show, one of the Cove Video Collective feature shows. Richie Perez and Brian Downton, and she did the, like you say, Elvis. I thought, wow, like, who's that, basically, right?
1: Mm-hmm,
0: you know, what did you think of those two songs?
1: They're both very introspective, hey?
0: Mm-hmm.
1: You know, thinking about life and who you are and who you aren't. And
0: cool. Written as a 13-year-old, the second one, like, wow, right?
1: Yeah, yeah,
0: so,
1: remarkable.
0: But you know, Evelyn Jess, she's an openly gay singer-songwriter in Newfoundland, and there was a controversy in Springdale, a rural community in Newfoundland, in 2018. And that story caught her attention. And that leads to the song we're going to play that she wrote. It's a parody, Paint the Crosswalk.
1: Mm-hmm.
0: And it's a parody of the RuPaul Sissy That Walk song of RuPaul, the world drag queen superstar. And Springdale is just kind of between Bishop's Falls and Deer Lake, so central. That's a long ways, right?
1: Yeah.
0: It was a little bit of background. This story went national on CBC, the Indian River High School Gender Sexuality Alliance. They wanted to paint a rainbow crosswalk and went to the town council and made a presentation, and it was denied.
1: Yeah. Well, a lot of rural Canada would have done the same thing.
0: It's not unique to Newfoundland, no. And there was a lot of back and forth and another decision, and it was denied a second time. All the lame excuses, you know, public money to promote any cause and didn't want to create a president. I think they should create a president to be respectful of people.
1: I agree. Maybe we could live in a world where we don't have to say somebody's openly gay. Like,
0: right. It's just
1: you know,
0: not a thing.
1: I don't go around saying I'm openly straight, but it's too bad. Like, that people can't just be, you know,
0: yeah,
1: who they are.
0: Just, yeah, like, why is this even a thing, right?
1: Yeah.
0: So in the end, the crosswalk was not painted, but they did achieve some progress. There's now a Springdale Pride Week.
1: Oh, good.
0: And they raised the Pride flag there. And also a student from the high school in Springdale led the Pride Parade in St. John's.
1: Oh, wonderful.
0: You know, so that's good. And it's just like, why can't we just get along and respect each other? And, oh.
1: Yeah, change you know? Is slow.
0: Yeah, sometimes generational and then some,
1: yeah.
0: Certainly more than a generation. And here in Lethbridge, I mean, we've got a crosswalk, right? And oh, like what a
1: well, gosh. Well, we had once.
0: But I mean, that
1: and
0: was...
1: it had been defaced, openly defaced,
0: oh, yeah. Yeah.
1: By vandals. And then they did a bunch of repairs on that street and didn't replace
0: they
1: it.
0: They didn't put it back. No,
1: they didn't. Yeah, all very sad.
0: But then, I don't know, a couple of years later, they put another one in after COVID, right? But you know, there's still intolerance.
1: There's so many people who cheer this, and unfortunately...
0: Yeah, and you know, like the LGBTQ2+ community should not have to be so vocal and out there. You know, they should just be respected. And,
1: yeah.
0: But it's a transition. Things, I believe, are moving slowly, but I think for the most part in a good direction. And
1: let's hear the song.
0: Yeah.
1: Paint the Crosswalk.
0: Paint the Crosswalk.
1: Single released May 10th, 2018.
0: Mm-hmm.
1: And after that, paired quite nicely with Glitter Queen.
0: Mm-hmm. Off the 2017 album, The Veil.
1: Yeah.
0: And Paint the Crosswalk, incidentally, she's got several bands. And this is from Evelyn Jess and the Hot Mess. I love the names of her bands. We'll see these a little bit later. But here we go. Here on Yes Boy, a parody of the RuPaul Sissy That Walk song. This is Evelyn Jess, Paint the Crosswalk, here on Yes Boy.
1: Yes Boy. Yes Boy.

0: Welcome back to Yes Blight. Eric here with Pauline. Lily's gone downstairs.
1: Yeah, Isaac came home, so.
0: Yeah.
1: Wow, I loved those two songs.
0: Oh, awesome. Yeah.
1: Really making a great statement. I love the pronoun changes in Glitter Queen.
0: Yeah.
1: You know,
0: yeah.
1: She, he, they. Isn't they just so inclusive? Mm-hmm. I wonder if we'll come to a point where we're all referred to that way.
0: I don't know.
1: And maybe that's not the message. Like, maybe that's not the direction we should go, because people who are different are different. And
0: well, I think the message is it shouldn't matter. So if someone wants to go that direction, then fine. Like, what, you know, like, people are so set on other people's business.
1: Yes, right.
0: And yet they're so protective of their own business. They don't want anyone to interfere with them.
1: Yeah.
0: But boy, they get...
1: But they certainly want to be judge and jury and executioner on everybody else's life.
2: Really distorted idea of freedom and quite selective. It's like, you know, my freedom, but not yours.
0: You know, come on, boss. No, boy.
1: Yeah.
0: Right?
1: Yeah,
0: like
1: boys,
0: the song.
1: Paint the crosswalk.
0: You know? Never know, dear, how much I love you.
3: 'Cause these are words that I never, ever say. What are you at? It's Evelyn Jess, and you're listening to Yes By on CKXU in Lethbridge, Alberta, and syndicated to CHMR in St. John's, Newfoundland, and Labrador. Stay tuned for more great music and fun right here on Yes By.

0: want to say that was a wonderful show ID stinger that Evelyn just played.
1: Loved it.
0: Yeah.
1: Loved it.
0: Thank you for doing that. That's awesome. Personal touch for the show. Right?
1: Yes, boy. Yes, boy.
0: Now, we talked earlier in the show, you asked, actually, about her name.
1: Evelyn.
0: A little bit about the origin of her stage name, which is Evelyn Jess. She played with a number of names earlier on. And so Jessie Solo was one early on, and then Jessica Ev or Eve. But the final name she came on, Evelyn Jess. So Jessica is her first name.
1: Oh, okay.
0: That's her actual first name. And Evelyn is her middle name.
1: Ah.
0: So she goes
1: nice
0: by
1: combo.
0: Evelyn Jess. So Evelyn was the name of her grandmother, who sadly passed away when she was only 7.
1: Mm.
0: Yeah. And so it's a tribute to her. She uses Evelyn. And many of her close friends called her Jess.
1: Oh.
0: So it kind of goes either way. You can call her Jess. You can call her Evelyn. Her stage name is Evelyn Jess or even EJ. And actually, in one of her emails, she wrote, so I go by multiple names. Just don't call me late for supper. I love that.
1: That's about it, eh?
0: Yeah, she's got a good sense of humor as well. And get this, Pauline. So her partner has like the absolute super coolest name ever. Okay.
1: Oh, what is it?
0: It's Bridget Bourgeois.
1: Oh,
0: I'm not kidding you. I'm not making
1: that up.
0: That's
1: awesome.
0: Isn't that like, yeah.
1: She sounds like a French film star.
0: Yeah. You know, like I just want to have that name so I could say it all the time.
1: Yeah, yeah. Yeah, exactly.
0: and actually her name has a little bit of background. She changed her surname to her mother's maiden name, so Bourgeois. Really hope I'm saying that correctly. I think I am.
1: If you showed it to me in print, I could tell you.
0: Well, there. It's right there. That's Bourgeois.
1: Bourgeois.
0: And that's French.
1: Bourgeois. Yeah.
0: See, you're better at this than I am, right?
1: I don't know.
0: There's an R in there, right?
1: Yeah.
0: Bourgeois.
1: Bourgeois.
0: Yeah.
1: Bourgeois.
0: Yeah.
1: Well, anyway.
0: But, well, and any time we mention French, I struggle. And I also mention Mahalia's show, Badu, on CKXU.
1: And just as a side note on names, I'm named after my maternal grandmother who passed away. Her name was Pauline. And your middle name, you're named after your father.
0: And grandfather, both. Yes.
1: Roland.
0: Yes, that's right. And I still want to tell that cow head story. I tried that about a bunch of episodes ago, and it's still not a thing.
1: Well, someday.
0: I have a dream that someday we'll be able to have so much fun with the cow head story out in the northern part of Gros Morne National Park. It's a great story.
1: You'll have to get me a little liquored up, I think.
0: Oh, gosh. Yeah, liquor store flowers or something,
1: liquor
0: right?
1: store flowers.
0: Yeah,
1: huh?
0: So,
1: all right, you know what? The listener doesn't want us. They want Evelyn.
0: Right. Well, just to finish the thought there on Bridget, how do you say it?
1: Bourgeois?
0: Yeah. Bridget was the name of her grandmother.
1: Oh, nice.
0: And she was from the Mi'kmaq First Nations. So
1: nice,
0: that's very cool.
1: Nice.
0: And Bridget is a tattoo artist.
1: Cool.
0: Yeah.
1: Tattoo artist and a musician. That feels like a good combination of jobs in the house.
0: So Bridget, every time I say her first name, I got to say her last name. Bridget Bourgeois. She designed the set for the Co-Video Collective video.
1: Really?
0: The Elvis one, yeah.
1: Oh, gosh.
0: Yeah,
1: I feel like I know all of Newfoundland through this show, you know?
0: Well, speaking of Newfoundland, when we're talking tattoos here, we got to mention Mackay's new tattoo.
1: Yeah, Mackay's, our second of two children.
0: Yeah, so he's got a lighthouse tattoo.
1: Kind of above his pec, his left pec.
0: Right, and you know, left, I guess, correct.
2: That's like his hands, he's got a, just above his thumb, on his right hand he's got an L, and his left hand he's got an R. Did that on purpose, just, you know, for fun. Totally one of those, you know, seemed like a good idea at the time tattoos. And he told me the other day that he actually now regrets that. So, but anyway, the lighthouse tattoo.
0: He didn't talk with us really about it. He mentioned just before he was about to go, by the way, Dad, I'm going to get a tattoo. And like, as a parent, when you hear that, it's like, whoa, that could mean a lot of things.
1: Right? Yeah, yeah.
0: And when he said it's going to be a lighthouse, I almost like started to like melt.
1: Yeah.
0: Because like, wow, what an honor, right?
1: Yeah.
0: And it's a nice lighthouse. A lot like the Cape Spear.
1: Yeah, it looks a lot like Cape Spear.
0: Yeah.
1: Indeed.
0: The second one.
1: He has quite a fondness for Newfoundland. And
0: oh, he's been there. He and Mahalia of Badu fame.
1: Yeah.
0: They've both been in Newfoundland twice. And loved it. Just totally loved it. Central Newfoundland, I'm in Bishop's Falls, and I took them out to the West Coast and in St. John's, and they've been around, boy.
1: They've been around, boy. But you know what hasn't been around? Song 5 and 6 from Evelyn
0: Jess. Oh, right. I was just going to say.
1: You were going to start another story, weren't
0: well,
1: you?
0: Well, a little one. It's a small, short one. I would say that.
1: Save that now. Save that for after the music.
0: It will be out of context then. It will be out of context. It's about the lighthouse tattoo.
1: All right.
0: Right?
1: Well, I tried, dear listener.
0: Right.
1: I tried.
0: Yeah. So with McIsaac, we were listening to Yes Boy when he was telling us about the lighthouse tattoo. At one point, he said, whoa, it's like I've got four parents, because Pauline and I were talking on the radio, and I think it kind of like freaked him out a little bit.
1: That's what every 20-year-old wants, is more parenting.
0: You know, it's like two parents, that's enough, right? You know, a lot of people have multiple parents these days, too. Okay, music, songs, great music.
1: That's what Evelyn's all about. There's two songs coming up, Waves, from the album The Veil, which is the same album Glitter Queen was from 2017. Mm. And then Trapassi, is that how you say it?
0: Yes, boy.
1: Well, I'm a Newfoundlander.
0: Where are you from?
1: I'm a Newfoundlander that didn't live in Newfoundland very long. Oh. Trapassi in June. It's a single. Stop. It's a single from November 14th, 2018.
0: Yeah. So, fascinating story about that song. So, Evelyn Jess is from rural Newfoundland, and actually Raggett Harbour and the Musgrave Harbour area. Is that around Fogo and Twillingate?
1: I know where Twillingate and Fogo are.
0: Yeah, not too far from Bishop Falls, kind of, right? You know, she said she's a bay girl at heart, 100%. If I can't get up and walk 5 minutes to the ocean, then I'm not fully, like, myself and satisfied and stuff.
1: I
0: born
1: hear that.
0: Down
1: I hear
0: by the
1: that.
0: Water, and it's here I'm going to stay. She actually, incidentally, did live in Alberta for a year. But Trapassi in June, which is by Evelyn Jess and the Black Dress, so that's another one of her bands. And there's a super cool video, too. You should look it up. But it was the Amelia Earhart Songwriting Competition. And she submitted Trapassi in June, and she won the competition with this song. And so Amelia Earhart, as you probably know, is the first woman pilot to fly solo across the Atlantic Ocean.
1: Mm-hmm.
0: It was in 1932 from Harbour Grace, landed in Ireland. She was 34 at the time. But prior to that, in June 1928, she was the first woman to fly across the Atlantic at all as a passenger. She spent about a month in Trapassi before the departure. And the song is kind of about that. And the name of the plane was Friendship.
1: Okay.
0: And I had to say that because, of course, Friendly are Newfoundland dog.
1: Oh, dear.
0: And that's all I'm going to say about our lovely Newfoundland dog, Friendly. But they landed in Wales about 20 hours later. It was really an amazing story. She was ahead of her time, a real pioneer.
1: Yeah,
0: right?
1: That she was.
0: People know about the flight that she flew solo, but the one before that is lesser known. And that's what this song focused about. Apparently, you know, people were just like, couldn't believe there'd be like a woman, this woman from the sky who wears pants.
1: Yeah.
0: Kind of thing, right? It was called quite absurd. And Amelia Earhart apparently was also a nurse during the so-called Spanish flu.
1: I didn't know that.
0: Over a little over 100 years ago. But yeah, Trapassi. I'll tell my Trapassi story after the song.
1: Yes, my God.
0: Because for the love of God. Play the song.
1: Yes.
0: Okay, so.
1: Shut up.
0: And Waves is I love Waves.
1: Okay, well, let's hear it.
0: No. We're not going to hear it.
1: Evelyn, if you ever listen to the show, God knows I tried to get as many of your songs on as I could.
0: But, so Waves is a lovely song, and then Trapassi and June here on
1: Yes Boy.

0: Wow, Pauline, that was lovely.
1: The sound of the waves on the shore brings me right back. I tell you, I could play that as sort of like a personal affirmation song, just, you know, or get you in the mood and get you motivated and centered about things, you know?
0: Yeah. You know, I just
1: I love Waves. Waves was the first one we heard. And Trapassi in June was lovely.
0: Oh, yeah.
1: No doubt she won an award
0: for that. Oh, yeah, the Amelia Earhart Songwriting Competition.
1: Yeah.
0: You know, I was just going to say with Waves, during part of that song, I just close my eyes and listen to the waves, which is what I like to do when I'm on like a beach in Newfoundland, you know?
1: Yeah.
0: And Trapassi, I remember in high school, we went down there for a basketball tournament. So it was in the southern part of the Avalon Peninsula, right? And it was insane. Like it was so intense. A lot of people there, and it was a small basketball court, and fans were like right next to the sidelines. And it was crazy. It was great. I just love it down there. It's really tranquil and peaceful, you know. And I also remember
1: off the beaten track. Eh?
0: Oh, for sure. Yeah. The Irish Loop, you know, Ron Hines territory.
1: Oh, okay.
0: South of there. Also, quite a peat industry. So peat. Oh. Yeah, I did a project on that in high school.
1: Yeah,
0: I remember
1: interesting.
0: That.
1: Interesting.
0: Sent shots area. Okay, let's get straight to the rough patch.
1: Rough patch. That's stories about dogs, and people submit them to us, and in this case,
0: This is from Evelyn Jess.
1: Yeah, can't wait to hear it.
0: It's time for Rough Patches. Rough, rough. So, with the rough patch, they have... Is menagerie? Is that the right word of pets?
1: Menagerie.
0: Yeah, okay. I defer to you.
1: Well, I'm saying it in English. I'm not saying it in French.
0: You should say it in French.
1: In English, we say menagerie.
0: Okay. Well, how about in French?
1: I don't know. Menagerie.
0: Bridget Bourgeois.
1: Menagerie? I don't know.
0: Okay. So they have two cats. First of all, Mimsy, 14, and Pooter, mom and kitten, now 13 years.
1: Aww.
0: And then...

0: Australian cattle dog, border collie cross.
1: Oh, they're an adventurous dog.
0: Oh, yeah.
1: Very active.
0: Yep. And then a Flemish giant rabbit.
1: Oh, nice. I know what that looks like.
0: And they have glowfish. They've got like an aquarium.
1: Oh, nice.
0: Okay, so Pauline.
1: Very nice.
0: What do you think the story's going to be about?
1: It's going to be about that dog.
0: Nope.
1: No?
0: Nope.
1: Well, it's a rough patch, Derek.
0: Oh,
1: we don't have
0: patch.
1: Anything for bunnies and fish.
0: Well, we do, actually. Today we do.
1: Today we do? Okay.
0: We can go outside the box today, Pauline.
1: Yes, right? Yes, okay. Fair enough.
0: So, okay, so it's not the dogs.
1: It's not the cats.
0: Not the cats, no.
1: So I'd say it's about the bunny.
0: Bun the Destroyer. Yes.
1: Bun the Destroyer.
0: Yes, get out of the way. It's a rough patch rabbit style here today. So I'm going to try and keep this sort of brief if I can. So Evelyn and her partner, and I get to say her name again.
1: Just call her Bridget.
0: Bridget Bourgeois.
1: At this point, surely she's sick of it.
0: Oh, I doubt that. They finally rented a house of their dreams, right? So no more dungy, dark basement apartments. And they were moving up in the world and they went out and bought some new furniture. No payments or no interest for like a full year, right?
1: Nice.
0: So they're all excited about that. And close to a year later, when, you know, the payments were due and they paid it on time and everything, right around that time, her cousin had to move and was looking to rehome their bunny rabbit,
1: mm-hmm.
0: right? And so it begins, right? And apparently Bridget Bourgeois loves rabbits, and they made it a birthday gift, and they fell in love instantly with this rabbit.
1: Yeah,
0: right?
1: Rabbits are lovely. No, they are. We've had rabbits in this house, and mm-hmm. remember Clover?
0: I do.
1: I loved Clover.
2: And total shout out to Clover Overboard, awesome band in Lethbridge, and we featured them, and we're going to do more with Clover Overboard. But today we're talking rabbits.
1: Yes, boy.
0: Yeah. And so as new rabbit owners, they were inexperienced and they decided to let the rabbit roam free in the house.
1: Yeah. Let's see where this is going.
0: Yeah. So the next day after the payments were due and they had paid it and like it was all theirs, basically the rabbit went on a rampage.
1: And those are big rabbits.
0: This is like 15 pounds.
1: Yeah. Yeah.
0: Right. You know, giant Flemish rabbit.
1: Yeah.
0: And it like demolished. It was particularly hard on the couch. You know, it got in, I think it got in the couch and like, as she wrote, it demolished everything with every fiber of her being. Like it's the last hay barrel on earth. And she said, Bridget, this is not working. Right? So the name of the rabbit, get this, was Susie.
1: Aww.
0: And they named it, they changed the name a little bit. So we've talking about names a lot today, Pauline, on the show. Changed it to Susie Q after Susie Quattro.
1: Oh, okay.
0: Because she's the wild one.
1: Yes.
0: Right? And did you know this little known fact, perhaps? You remember Happy Days, the TV show,
1: mm-hmm.
0: right? Did you know that Susie Quattro was Leather Tuscadero?
1: Yeah, I was going to say.
0: Did you know that?
1: Wasn't it Pinky Tuscadero?
0: No, it was, younger sister was Leather.
1: Oh, okay.
0: Yeah, Pinky Tuscadero was the hot rod driver and Fonzie's girlfriend.
1: Right.
0: So that's how...
1: Your head is filled with all kinds of stuff, isn't it?
0: Well, I research for the show, right? You do the language, I do the research. Pauline does big syllable words, all the French, all the numbers.
1: All the French and the numbers.
0: Right? You know? Yeah. So the rough patch, the rabbit, this is Bun the Destroyer. Thank you so much.
1: Bun the Destroyer.
0: Bun the Destroyer. Yeah.
1: Did they keep the rabbit?
0: I think so. There's Lily wanting in.
1: Okay.
0: I guess so. I assume so.
1: Yeah.
0: They're loving people. And I think they gave Bun the Destroyer a second chance.
1: Well,
0: maybe
1: good.
0: There might be a crate or a cage involved. I'm not, not
1: you
0: sure.
1: You might need to crate her when you're not around.
0: Okay. So Pauline, thanks for that rough patch. We've got two songs coming up, right?
1: We've got Georgia from the Homemade album, 2018. And then after Georgia, A Mother Like You from the Bare Bones album from 2015.
0: Yes. And this is a special song. So Georgia, we're sending this song out today to Marilyn, the official meower of Yes Boy. Because her granddaughter's name is Georgia, and Georgia's going through a pretty big rough patch.
1: Okay.
0: Yeah. Also, Mother Like You, that song, we're sending that out to, well, Marilyn as a mother of, well, grandmother, and Georgia's mom, Nancy. And get this, Georgia's middle name, by the way, is Lily.
1: Really?
0: Outside wanting into the radio room.
1: That's a nice name, Georgia Lily.
0: It is, yeah.
1: It's really pretty.
0: And it was also Marilyn's mother's name, Lily.
1: Oh, Really?
0: Yeah, and Marilyn had a friend, and actually a friend that that Friendly and I used to visit, Patricia, and she had a dog named Lily.
1: Oh, right.
0: With the mailman. All mothers out there, Evelyn Jess's mom and Bridget Bourgeois' mom and Georgia and her mom and your mom and mine and everyone's. Okay, so let's go into the next Evelyn Jess song, Georgia, here on Yes Boy.
1: Yes Boy.

0: Welcome back to Yes Boy, Pauline. Lovely songs just then, Georgia.
1: Loved it. I wish my kids would write a song about me.
0: Right.
1: That's gonna mention, awesome.
0: Like, you're a mother like you.
1: Yeah,
0: like, that's, you know,
1: but you know, wow, what a nice tribute.
0: Well, there's time for them to do that,
1: yeah.
0: Right?
1: And Georgia was bittersweet, of course. Really, really nice song.
0: Yeah, yeah. Lovely music from Evelyn Jess here today on Yes Boy. And we are getting near the end. Oh, how the hour flies by when we're chatting by out in the kitchen, right? While we're in the radio room. So we have a couple of more songs here. We're going to try and squeeze in. One is what, Pauline?
1: Home to Newfoundland.
0: Is just about Newfoundlanders living away from home and longing to be back, working away or whatever. So that was an updated 2021 single released in time for 2022 come home year in Newfoundland and Labrador.
1: Yes, Paul.
0: And then Clovidio Collective. We talked a bit about that at the start, Richie Perez and Brian Downton. This is how we discovered Evelyn Jess. I know Covideo Collective has meant a tremendous amount to Evelyn as well. So we have her cover of Round and Round by Rat. And Rat, heavy metal band from the 80s in the US. Yeah.
1: I'm not much of a heavy metal fan. That's why I didn't know how to say that.
0: Right, Rat.
1: Rat.
0: And Round and Round. And do you remember the Round to It? Do you remember that in Newfoundland?
1: Like Getting Round to It?
0: Yeah. There was like a coaster.
1: Around to It.
0: Like,
1: yeah.
0: Here's a Round to It.
1: Yeah.
0: People say, I got to get around to that.
1: Yeah.
0: Well, here it is. Here's a round. It's like a coaster. Why do they call coasters?
1: I don't know. Because it coasts on the table. It doesn't leave a mark.
0: That might be a lunchtime linguistics thing. I don't know.
1: Yeah, yeah. We'll have to ask.
0: Anyway, Clovidio Collective here today on Yes Boy. We're going to close out the show. Round and Round by Rat, covered by Evelyn Jess and Clovidio Collective.
1: And
0: thanks. No
1: thanks yet.
0: We now you're delaying.
1: Yeah, because I've talked so much. No, we just want to let you know that if you've loved Evelyn Jess's music as much as we have, and we're going to do another episode on her. We never commit to a time because we're just
0: got a
1: like
0: number
1: that.
0: Of show twos in the hopper, right? But
1: yeah.
0: We will get to that, and can't wait for that because there's so much more.
1: So much
0: amazing
1: more.
0: Music from Evelyn Jess. Thank you so much to Evelyn Jess today on Yes Boy.
1: Yeah, and thanks for putting it out on Bandcamp and YouTube. And
0: yeah.
1: I personally really appreciate the lyrics. I'm not somebody who can listen to a song,
0: yeah.
1: Even though Evelyn's voice is very clear,
0: it is, yes, yeah.
1: I still need the lyrics to be able to follow along, and I get so much more out of the music when I can see them. So thank you, Evelyn. That's awesome.
0: Yeah, and we try to kind of interpret the music a little bit and sometimes put our own spin a bit on it too to really get the amazing talent in Newfoundland out to, you know, the rest of the world. Right?
1: Yeah, rest of the world.
0: Yes, boy.
1: Out here in Alberta. So you're going to hear Newfoundland first, and then the Covideo Collective's take on Round and Round.
0: By Rat. You like saying that, don't you? Rat.
1: Rat.
0: Rat boy.
1: Rat boy.
0: No rats in Alberta. That's not true anymore. I think there's a few, aren't there?
1: Well, I was going to make a political joke.
0: Oh.
1: But I won't.
0: Well, there it was anyway. Okay, great place to end today. We look forward to part two. Thanks so much, everyone, and especially Evelyn Jess here today on Yes Boy.
1: Yes,

So you're hanging with your inner circle. Maybe you're making cocktails. Maybe you're packing bowls. Even while we're distancing, it's important to remember, alcohol and cannabis each mess with your driving skills. Be cool. Make sure you and your friends get home safe. Take a cab if you need to. A few bucks could save a life. And we can do it again next weekend. A message from Arrive Alive, Drive Sober.

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Welcome to Girly So Groovy, the only show dedicated to the women who rock and to you, the listener who loves them. We are a show where the music always speaks for itself. 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This week, we are diving into 1983. Typically, for the last 3 weeks, we have just cannonballed into the 1980s with our first selection each week being that of an 80s artist. This week, I'm going to flip it up a little bit. We're going to kick off the entire 2 hours with something that is much more modern than the 1980s. It was just last year that Chicorica, the synth pop trio out of Santiago, Chile, released their latest album, Inverno en la Playa, Winter on the Beach, Winter at the Beach. I have to say that the title is apt with their music that the trio makes. It's wispy, chilly vocals. It's juxtaposed with late summer beach sunset vibes. Think dark dance sounds for a lonely dance floor. That's probably a great way to describe Chicorica. So we're going to kick off with that. But of course, remember with this 1980s series, with each set, we are tying it somehow to that significant album. So see if you can guess as we go through Chicorica and then what's next. And we will be ending this set with our 1983 Trailblazer. So right now, though, it is Chicorica here on Girly So Groovy.

July 27th, 1983 is the date that started it all. The Michigan native was 3 weeks shy of 25 when Madonna released her debut set, a disco dance pop manifesto to rule the world, is what paved the way for one of pop music's most towering careers that still continues 40 years later. That is Madonna from her self-titled debut release, Madonna. We heard the track Everybody. Now, did you guess that's where we were headed in that set? Well, if you are a Madonna fan, you would have heard in the middle music from Scandinavian pop diva Annie, a sample of Madonna's Everybody. There are very few tracks that Madonna has allowed sampling of her music to occur on, and what we heard in the middle was one of those few tracks. Annie with her song Greatest Hit, that comes from her debut album Animal, and then kicking off the entire 2 hours here on A Girly So Groovy, it is music from Santiago Chile trio Chicarica. Their latest album is Invierno en la Playa. I hope I got that right. Winter at the Beach. It was released just last year. It was on heavy rotation here on Girly So Groovy. We heard the song Visita Guiado. If you are a fan of Bjork or Massive Attack or Ella Minus or Tisha, you will find stuff that you love in Chicarica's music. Continuing with music made in this decade, it is Toronto singer-songwriter, alternative artist, Ali X, right now here on Girly So Groovy.

This is Girly So Groovy, and this is our summer-long series, Cruel Summer. GSG celebrates the 1980s. This week, we are focusing on 1983. Have you ever heard of the concept sophomore slump? This is when an artist has an incredible debut album, and when it's time for the second album, they flop. Well, nothing could be further from a sophomore slump for a duo that is the Eurythmics. In fact, it was their debut album that did not make too many waves, but when, in January 4th, 1983, the British electronic duo Eurythmics released their sophomore album, Sweet Dreams Are Made of This, they became world phenomenons with those slick, dark, ominous synthesizers and Annie Lennox, who is an absolute vocal powerhouse. This band quickly became trailblazers in electronic music sounds. Before the Eurythmics, we had new music from Metric, as a band that finds themselves a quarter of a century years old this year. Metric uses their latest 10th album, Romanticize the Dive, to return to their stadium indie rock sound. The album was released back in April. We heard the song Anti-Gravity, and then we kicked off the set with music from Toronto alternative singer-songwriter Ali X. From her album Girl With No Face, we heard the song Weird World. Coming up in the next half hour, I've got music on the way from Calisway, music coming up from St. Etienne, Melanie Chisholm as well, coming up in the next 30 minutes, but we are going to continue with this Cruel Summer. GSG celebrates the 1980s. We are going to do so with an absolute phenomenon that just kind of makes me think, would the music industry do this today? So if in January 4th, 1983, Eurythmics released their sophomore album, Sweet Dreams Are Made of This, RCA, their record company, decided to release their next album also in 1983, November 14th, 1983, we get the third album from Eurythmics. The album is Touch. Now, if the second album, Sweet Dreams, suggested that the Eurythmics are world phenoms, this third album, Touch, absolutely solidified it. So up next, it is more music from the Eurythmics, more part of this celebration of 1983. In our 1980s summer here on Girly So Groovy.

Just last month, Melanie C released her latest album, Sweat. And while I have been enjoying it, I want to get my hands on a copy that I can bring into studio for us to enjoy together. It makes me think back about her underrated 1999 solo debut album, Northern Star. So that's what we reached back to right there with her song, Go. Before Melanie C, it is music from a band that may have formed in the 1980s, but released new music just last year. Formed in 1988, Saint Etienne have proven to be one of the most dexterous indie dance crossover bands with their intelligent, witty, and highly danceable interpretation of British pop music. Well, 37 years and 12 albums later, Saint Etienne released International back in the fall. It is the band's final album, which harkens back to the stylish nostalgic sound of their early work while still sounding up to date. We heard the song Why Are You Calling? I think if you're a fan of musical acts like Marianne Faithfull, Aura the Molecule, Alison Goldfrapp, Lily Allen, Brazilian Girls, Eurythmics, you will find things that you love about this newest and final Saint Etienne album. Speaking of Eurythmics, that's where we started this set as we celebrate 1983. In January of 1983, the Eurythmics released their sophomore album, Sweet Dreams. And then in November of 1983, they released their album, Touch. Both albums cementing them as absolute synth pop trailblazers. Another album that proved to be the debut of trailblazers that came out in 1983 is music from the band ESG. You know how people say the Velvet Underground as a band, no one really knew who they were at the time, but since then, everybody knows who they are. The same can be said about ESG, the South Bronx sister band. This group of four sisters, their mother was concerned about raising teenagers in the South Bronx, so she went out and bought instruments for them, and the girls started creating music. Enjoyed it so much that they were able to shore up some studio time. And what we got from that time in the studio is the debut album, Come Away with ESG. This is an album that made its mark more as an influence on multiple genres, ranging from hip hop to post-punk, more so than it did in its moment. It was one of those albums that just kept getting passed around and passed around and passed around. And you can still hear the spirit of ESG in so much music made today. So without further ado, a Girly So Groovy favorite, here is ESG right now here on Girly So Groovy.

Music from Haitian Montreal jazzy house artist Gayonce. The song is called Shore Apart. That is from her album Masquerade. In the middle, it is Calisway, funk alternative R&B Toronto artist Calisway with her song I Like That. That comes from Calisway's album. Hit him with the funk. And then speaking of funk, 1983 funk, it is music from South Bronx sister act ESG. Emerald, Sapphire, Gold is what ESG stands for. But their career stands for so much more. These are trailblazers in hip-hop, punk, post-punk, rock, dance, electronic music for what they created in 1983 with their debut album, Come Away with ESG. We heard the song Dance. We have so much more music from 1983, four more albums to get to in the second hour. But before we do that, let's wrap up this first hour. So go with me on this one. When you think of ESG, you probably don't think of Tegan and Sarah. Well, I've got to say, it was Tegan and Sarah that were one of the first bands to introduce me to ESG. I had heard of them before, heard a couple songs, but it was a Tegan and Sarah concert, just standing, waiting for Tegan and Sarah to take the stage. And as music's playing in the auditorium, there was a song that caught my ear. And it was what we heard, Dance from ESG, and that was one of the first times I really thought, I need to find out who this band is. So, following that logic, here's Tegan and Sarah wrapping up the first hour here on Girly So Groovy.

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2: Some people think little girls should be seen and not heard, but I think

Welcome to the second hour of Girly So Groovy, the only show dedicated to the women who rock and to you, the listener who loves them. I'm your host, Trevor Klundert, and this is our fourth installment now in our 10-week summer-long series we are calling Cruel Summer. GSG celebrates the 1980s. This week, we focus on 1983, delivering you 8 significant albums released in 1980. So far in the first hour, that included Madonna, 2 albums from the Eurythmics, and the band ESG. Who is going to be included in this second hour? Well, we are going to kick off the second hour with an artist who is oh so unusual. It was October 14th, 1983 that Cyndi Lauper launched onto the scene with her incredible debut album, She's So Unusual. But interestingly enough, Cyndi Lauper's career had bottomed out before it even got a chance to go anywhere. Her band Blue Angel released a self-titled album in 1980 but sold very few copies. The group soon broke up, making matters even worse. Blue Angel's manager sued Cyndi Lauper, and she had to declare bankruptcy. It was with this desperation that Cyndi Lauper, a native New Yorker, began performing club and cabaret shows around New York. And from that, she was able to land a solo recording deal in 1982. And then in 1983, we have the release of She's So Unusual with some of its mega hits like Girls Just Want to Have Fun, She Bop, Time After Time. And I have to say that over 40 years later, it is an album that has lost none of its charm after all these years. So I thought this is a perfect nod to the 1980s. Not only are we getting Cyndi Lauper in this next track, it is Cyndi Lauper covering Prince here on Girly So Groovy.

Music right there from Angular, danceable post-punk Manchester project Lone Lady. We are celebrating the 1980s, and that is Lone Lady celebrating New Order. Now, New Order, interestingly enough, had an album released in 1983, but I am not that good as your loyal host. Lone Lady is covering Cries and Whispers from New Order. Cries and Whispers was released in 1981 by New Order. Lone Lady released it as a single herself. You can find it, I believe, on her Bandcamp page. In the middle, it is an artist making her girly, so groovy radio debut. Hannah Liu is a San Francisco-based musician, filmmaker, and visual artist, best known as the frontwoman for the post-punk band Cold Beat. Hannah Liu released her critically acclaimed debut self-titled solo album in April. The album is a heartbreak album wrapped in icy synths, and I feel like that synth pop sound is definitely synonymous with the music we've been featuring from 1983. Starting the set and kicking off the second hour, it is our nod to 1983, Cyndi Lauper. She released her solo debut album, She's So Unusual, in 1983. We heard When You Were Mine, which actually is a Prince cover, so I feel like we're getting two 80s for the price of one. So from a cover of New Order, we dive back into 1983, Head Over Heels. That's not what we're going to do. That's actually the name of the album. Head Over Heels is the second studio album by the Scottish band Cocteau Twins, released in 1983 on 4AD Records. This album is a landmark album in the ethereal wave and dream pop genres. Listen for yourself. It's gorgeous vocals of Elizabeth Fraser and Cocteau Twins here on Girly So Groovy.

0: Redefining Radio, this is Girly So Groovy, the only show dedicated to the women who rock and to you, the listener who loves them. Music right there from Montreal genre-bending shoegaze band No Joy. The song is called Birthmark. You can find that from their album Motherhood. In the middle, it is music from Windsor, Ontario, indie rock act Citywide Vacuum. We heard the song Sweetkraut. That is from the band's one and only album, released, if I remember correctly, 2007. The album is called Pact. And then, of course, starting that set off, we did our nod to 1983 with the Cocteau Twins. Their sophomore album, Head Over Heels, was released in 1983, and in many ways not only defined the sound of the Cocteau Twins, it defined the sound of an entire genre of dream pop that still continues today. Lots more music to get to in the last 30 minutes. I've got music coming up from You Say Party, Lesbians on Ecstasy. We cannot get through Pride Month without Lesbians on Ecstasy, as well as music coming up from Dry Cleaning and Hole as well. Hey, did you tune into our very first episode in our summer series, Cruel Summer? GSG celebrates the 1980s. Well, in the first episode, we spotlighted 1980, and in doing so, we also spotlighted the B-52s. Well, in 1983, we watched the B-52s release their third album, Whammy. It is still just as much of a queer party band that the B-52s had already been known for two albums prior. So, continuing the fun that is the B-52s, here they are right up next on Girly So Groovy.
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2: C-J-A-M. Redefining Radio in Windsor, Detroit. We

While this is the summer that we are celebrating the 1980s, I couldn't help but take us back to 1994. That is music from alternative act Hole. She Walks on Me is from Hole's 1994 breakout album, Live Through This. You know, I've been having so much fun doing this summer series of celebrating the 1980s. I'm already thinking about next year and diving into the 90s. Just a thought. If you like the idea, let me know. Message me on Instagram at GSG Radio or Facebook at Girly So Groovy, Girly and Groovy, ending with an IE. In the middle, it is music released just this year, back in January. London, Sardonic, Spoken Word, Post-Punk Quartet, Dry Cleaning returned with the release of their new third album, Secret Love. The band sees themselves working with alternative musician Kate LeBond serving as producer. While the band explores topics of love, frustration, and cynicism, we heard the song Rocks, again, the new album, Secret Love from Dry Cleaning. And then we kicked off the set with our nod to 1983. It is the B-52s from their third album, Whammy. Songs for a Future Generation is what we just heard. When we think about 1983, this is a year that gave us some big heavy hitters. As you have seen for yourself, Madonna, Eurythmics, Cyndi Lauper. These are acts that are absolutely synonymous with the 1980s. What blows my mind, and I always forget about this, this same year that we were given the gift of Madonna, this alternative rock band released their first album. Going back to 1983 from Confusion is Sex. It is Sonic Youth here on Girly So Groovy.

right, we are completely out of time, so let's do this. June is coming to an end. That means Pride Month is almost over, so we had to make room for Montreal go-to gay party band, The Lesbians, on Ecstasy. We heard the song Sedition. That's from the band's album We Know, You Know. In the middle, it is You Say Party, We Say Die, with their song XXXX Loyalty. That's from the band's album XXXX. And of course, kicking off the set with 1983's release of Sonic Youth's debut album, Confusion is Sex. We heard the song Making the Nature Scene. Let's wrap up this episode right now. It's music from alternative artist Paige Drabeau with her song Woman, closing out this week's Girly So Groovy. Thanks for tuning in. When you-

0: This is Voluntary in Nature, a.k.a. Kevin Howes, p.k.a. 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

Hello, and welcome back to Tea Time with your host, Tegan. I hope everybody's having a lovely day. It's summer. Everyone should be feeling good. You know, it's that time of year. You guys just heard Toronto punk bands, never heard before on the radio, and, you know, it's awesome. I will say, that was some pretty tough guitar work, if I do say so myself. Ooh, so groovy. Yeah, like I said, this song's never been played on the radio. And the reason being is this is my dad's old band, so that's very, very fun. I hope everybody liked it, and you kind of have to like it, because, you know, I want you to. And also, if you liked it, you won't be able to find it anywhere other than on YouTube. Good luck with that. I have a little story about this song. They were playing a show in the backyard. I was very little there, and disrupted the entire neighborhood to the point where cops got called, shut down the show. It was great. Great times. Great memory. Anyway, today we have mostly heavier music to start out. I've been in that mood. Summer gets me in that mood. But we got some metal to start out with. We got some screamo, post-hardcore. Got to throw in a little bit of emo and punk as well because that's my vibe. And yeah, quite a few announcements. I wanted to start kind of hyped because, you know, I'm hyped. Wait, what was that? Oh, I think somebody just requested to hear that song again. Let's run it back.

You just heard FTG with My City. That one you heard once again, because, I don't know, a little ghost whispered in my ear to hear it again, you know? So, then you also heard System of a Down with Shimmy and Slipknot with The Devil and I. So, System of a Down, this song has a lot of punch. I was really into that, and that's why I put it on, because I love the intensity in it, and I'm hyped. It's summer, I'm hyped, I'm done school, I'm chilling, you know? Also, one fact about the song is that it is the shortest song on Toxicity on the album. So, you know, they also don't play it that often live in concert, so fans who hear it are more, I don't know, you know. And the jazzy little breakdown in it, ooh, I'm into that. I'm into that. It sounded awesome. Then, Slipknot, The Devil and I was watching the music video for this song, I think, like, yesterday, and I was remembering Slipknot's visuals, just in general. And I remember going to their concert when I was little. I'm just wondering how I did not get disturbed by that, but YOLO, I was loving it. Also, about that music video, I also learned that each member of the band who was in it, it featured, like, the death shot in a way, and then it was a way to reflect their personal themes and, like, their fears. You know what I'm trying to say? And then another fun fact is Corey Taylor. So his first mask he, like, wore, it used to give him, like, scarred retinas from the dreads, so glad he changed it, glad his eyes aren't, like, messed, you know? Anyway, I've been loving heavy music. We're continuing with the heavy music. Enjoy. We got some more metal. Yeah. Enjoy. You're listening to Tea Time.

You just heard Havoc with Hang 'Em High and Killswitch Engage with In Due Time. So on Hang 'Em High, the bass in that song is so awesome. I love it. And this is my favorite song from them. And I do need to get into more thrash metal because it's really good. And then Killswitch Engage, In Due Time. I love the artwork for all of their albums. It's very nice, very unique. And their new album is also very good, so go check it out. And I also just saw both Havoc and Killswitch a few weeks ago in concert. It was great. And I haven't gone to a metal show in a hot minute, so it was a good change. I love heavier music, and, you know, you're listening to Tea Time on 99.1 FM.

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0: So let me set the scene. It's 2 in the afternoon and 34 degrees. The Queensland harsh...
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3: You just heard Pierce LaVale with Besitos and... The Used with Pretty Handsome Awkward. So, Pierce the Veil, don't get me started on that song. I have loved it since I found the band out. It's my favorite. I also just love the story. This album. I love the album. I love the story of everything in it. It's such a deeply, like, thought out and well-planned album. I'm in love with it and forever will be. I've also seen so many people hating on Pierce the Veil recently. Like, what? What's that about? Why does everyone hate them? I get they're getting more popular, but why the hate, guys? Come on now. They don't need that. Also, I do really love dissecting this song and the entire album. Like I said, so well thought out. All the lyrics have double meanings. It's phenomenal. And it's just so complex, the musicality of it. It's great. I will forever praise that album. Then, The Used with Pretty Handsome Awkward. This song was a diss track against Gerard Way after the 2004 incident and situations. Crazy. Also, the bass on this song is awesome. Everything about this song is awesome. It's phenomenal. It's great. I love The Used. Those, I don't know, emo bands are my top ever. No, they're not. I have favorites. Okay, so CJAM broadcasts to Windsor and Detroit, located at the University of Windsor in the CAW building.

You just heard Buried in Spring with Integrate and Sleeping with Sirens with Paralyzed. So Buried in Spring is a new artist I found doom scrolling on Instagram Reels. So go give them some support. I think it's new release.

But I don't know. It sounds like older stuff, like the older scene kind of stuff. I love it. And I do hope they come out with an album. And I went to look at their page again recently, I think like today, and they blew up. They're at like 50,000 listeners, and last time I checked, they're at like 8,000, which is wild to me with only one song out. They're doing pretty good. The kids yearn for early 2000s. That's what I'm saying. That's what I'm thinking. Then Sleeping with Sirens with Paralyzed. This is their new album. This is off their new album that just came out. I think it was last week, a few weeks ago, whatever. It's super good. Go check it out. And they're coming to Michigan on October 28th at the Royal Oak Music Theater. I'm fortunate enough to go. I'm very excited. And they actually dropped this song as a surprise song with no prior announcement. So people were hyped. I was hyped. I am people. So, you know, hope everyone's fueled. I hope everyone's hyped, you know, because I'm hyped. So you're listening to Tea Time on CJM 99.1 FM. 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

0: 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I play in the band Deadbeat Beat.
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3: You just heard Sum 41 with All She's Got, The Offspring with All I Want, and NOFX with Sold Out. So, Sum 41 with All She's Got, this... The band named one of their albums called Chuck because they were on a trip in Congo and almost died, and a random dude named Chuck went and saved them. So, Chuck. That's just a random fun fact I found, and I think it's quite fun. So, you know. Also, I really like Sum 41. I also found out they were Canadian. And, yeah. I was sitting in my room, and I had the Sum 41 poster. And I was thinking about it, because I was looking at it. I was looking at it, and I was thinking, like, wow, they retired. That kind of sucks. Because that made me realize, like, a lot of the bands that I listen to are going to be retiring soon. So a lot of the music that I usually listen to and all the tours and shows I go to, that's gonna end soon. Kind of sucks, but, you know, got to get it in while you can. Then The Offspring with All I Want. This song... This is another fact, because I'm full of facts. This song was originally written for a Bad Religion song competition, but it got rejected, and then The Offspring turned it into something they liked and something they wanted to release. And, I don't know, the song, like, encapsulates the essence of The Offspring. It is them. I hope that makes sense. And another fact is Dexter Holland is the singer and the guitarist for the band, right? But... he also holds a PhD in molecular biology. He's a smart, smart king. Awesome. And then NOFX with Sold Out. If you couldn't tell, like, the song is called Sold Out. Like, you know, like your soul. And then you're doubting something. But it sounds an awful lot like Sold Out. You know, like how bands sell out kind of thing. Ha ha ha, I'm so funny, so interesting, so cool. I know. Yeah. Anyway, the layering of the vocals in that song is awesome. That's probably my favorite aspect of it. I listen to that one a lot. Anyway, next up we got some emo, because I like to include that. So, CJM 99.1 FM, reaching higher ground in Windsor and Detroit.

tonight, I hope he is a gentleman. Maybe he won't find out what I know. You were the last good thing about this part of town.

You just heard Circa Survive with Stop the Effing Car, Paramore with Decode, and Fall Out Boy with Grand Theft Autumn / Where Is Your Boy. So, Circa Survive with Stop the Effing Car, I love the sound of this band. It's very unique. A lot of people would say it isn't, but I feel like it's pretty, you know, it's pretty good. And I will say, Anthony Green is the singer of this band, right? He is also the singer of LS Dunes, at one point, Seosin, and, like, many, many more. And Circus Survive are reuniting recently, like, going to be reuniting recently for a few, they did reunite for a few shows in their hometown, but they are also playing festivals, and that's pretty neat because they've not been together for a long while. Then Paramore with Decode. This song was actually featured in Twilight, and I actually just watched Twilight for the first time last week, I think. And, it was a lot cheesier than I thought. Movie review. This is movie review section. It was a lot cheesier than I thought, but still, it was a vibe, and I liked it. I'm gonna finish the however many movies there are, I'm gonna finish it, and I promised myself that. But I really do like this song. It's perfect. Then, Fall Out Boy with Grand Theft Autumn / Where Is Your Boy. I don't know what it is about this song, but there's something in it that I'm just really, like, you know, I'm stuck with it. I like it very much. I don't know. It fits with the album. It fits very well with the album as well. And I've been listening to a lot of Fall Out Boy recently, so that's new. That's different. I don't know. I never really listened to a lot of Fall Out Boy, but I'm into them now. Then, next up, we got some more post-hardcore... Nah. Mostly, I'd say emo. Kind of post-hardcore? Mostly emo. Yeah. Alright. So, you're listening to Tea Time on CJM 99.1 FM.

You just heard A Heartwell Ending with From Heart and Soul to Pen and Paper, Hawthorne Heights with Pens and Needles, and My Chemical Romance with Drowning Lessons. So, A Heartwell Ending from Heart to Soul, I hate stupid emo names. That sounds really dumb, but I hate stupid emo names. From Heart and Soul to Pen and Paper. I don't know, this band's underrated. They're growing recently, and I'm glad about that. I don't know, that was a very emotional song. I felt like they put a lot into it. I'm down with it. I'm in with it, you know? Then, Hawthorne Heights with Pens and Needles. Hawthorne Heights are coming to St. Andrew's Hall in Detroit on November 22nd for this album, which is, you know, I think it's like Lonely People. No, If Only You Were Lonely, I think. Something like that. They are coming, and that is the album anniversary tour, so awesome. And they are also another underrated band in the scene. That's different than what I meant before. In the scene, they've been around a long, long time, and they're still putting stuff out and still touring, but they're underrated, in my opinion. Whereas the other one, they don't tour. They're, like, done, you know? The My Chemical Romance with Drowning Lessons. They don't play Drowning Lessons at shows. Here's my fact. They don't play it at shows due to the curse on the song, because whenever they play it, things go wrong, like, badly wrong. So they don't play it. That kind of sucks because it's a great song. And I do love it very much. Also, I was listening back, and I realized I need to listen to that album more, Bullets. But it's like my fall album, so I don't listen to it in summer and spring. Because it's for fall, you know? Anyway, I believe this might be the last time I'm speaking on here. So, what's up next is Pup with Back Against the Wall, The Flatliners with Pulpit, and R. Kells with Knocking at the Door. So, Pup, this was a new song I found. Check it out. And I need to sit down and listen to an album by Pup, because I always just choose a song and listen to it, and it's been working, so. Then Flatliners, they've been around for a while. They're Canadian. This is their new release, so go check that out. Go support it. I think they might be going on tour. I'm not sure. I didn't check. And R. Kells, Knocking at the Door. I really have no reason why I put them on here. I just wanted to hear the song, and I like the strong parts of the song. So there's that. Yeah. You're listening to Tea Time on CJM 99.1 FM, streaming on the website or the radio dial.

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Yo, this is George Dr. Funkenstein Clinton for 99.1 C-Jam. 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

0: Across our great nation, good food is grown and made every single day, but far too often it goes unsold. 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

0: From New York, this is Democracy Now! This weekend, an Israeli airstrike killed Al Jazeera cameraman Ahmed Wisha. Officially, there's a ceasefire in Gaza, but the picture on the ground tells a different story. We'll talk about the targeting of journalists from Gaza to Lebanon with Drop Site News editor Sharif Abdelkadous.
1: Israel has killed yet another journalist in Gaza and bragged about it. And it is exporting its practices to Lebanon, which has become the deadliest place in the world in 2026 for journalists. And all of this is happening as the world continues to look away and is not paying attention to this unprecedented slaughter.
0: In Lebanon, acclaimed sea turtle conservationist Mona Khalil died Friday after she was hit by an Israeli airstrike 2 weeks ago.
2: This is not a project that belongs to me. It belongs to Lebanon. It belongs to the whole world. The turtles are not mine.
0: Then a new CorpWatch report, MAGA Inc., will speak to the author, Prothap Chatterjee.
3: We are all being taken for a ride by the corporations that have bankrolled Donald Trump, the crypto czars, the tech titans, and the prison profiteers.
0: Finally, it's primary day here in New York, also in Maryland and Utah. We'll talk to Jacobin columnist Liza Featherstone. Her recent piece headlined, NYC Socialists Are Trying to Expand Their Electoral Wins. All that and more coming up. Welcome to Democracy Now!, democracynow.org, the War and Peace Report. I'm Amy Goodman. Iranian diplomats say technical talks with the Trump administration aimed at ending the U.S. war in Iran have concluded in Switzerland with agreements on sanctions relief and the release of frozen Iranian assets. The U.S. Treasury Department announced it would waive sanctions for 60 days, allowing Iran to produce and sell crude oil and petrochemical products. President Trump said Monday Iran would use the funds exclusively to buy food from U.S. farmers, including corn and soybeans. The governor of Iran's central bank quickly countered Trump's claim, saying Iran was under no obligation to purchase from the U.S. Separately, Iran's foreign ministry refuted Vice President J.D. Vance's claims that Iran had agreed to allow United Nations inspectors at its nuclear sites, saying there were no plans for IAEA inspections, unquote. Meanwhile, Iran's parliament speaker and chief negotiator, Mohammad Bagher Ghalibaf, said Monday that Iran would permanently control the passage of ships through the Strait of Hormuz.
4: I may have been among the first to say this right at the beginning of the war, before there was even a ceasefire. I posted on X and I made it clear. Everyone should know that the administration of the Strait will never return to the way that it was before the war.
0: The Pentagon seeking an additional $80 billion to cover the costs of the U.S. and Israeli war in Iran. That's according to The Wall Street Journal, which reports Pentagon leaders have said they could start running out of money for operations this summer unless Congress passes a new wartime spending bill. This comes after the Trump administration proposed a record-shattering $1.5 trillion defense budget. Israeli soldiers occupying southern Lebanon have opened fire on the town of Nabatea al-Falka, killing two people and wounding another. It's the latest of Israel's many ceasefire violations and comes after Iran previously warned it would respond to further attacks by Israeli troops on Lebanon. On Monday, the Israeli Prime Minister Benjamin Netanyahu said his forces would remain in southern Lebanon for as long as necessary, while Israel's far-right National Security Minister Itamar Ben-Gvir threatened Beirut could soon face the same fate as Beit Hanun in Gaza, where Israeli attacks destroyed about 90% of buildings.
5: The equation must be simple and very clear. The state of Israel must be secure. If Israel is not secure, Beirut will look like Beit Hanun.
0: A United Nations Commission of Inquiry has found Israeli security forces are committing the crime of genocide, crimes against humanity, and war crimes in the Gaza Strip by deliberately targeting Palestinian children with deadly violence. The report by the UN Independent International Commission of Inquiry on the Occupied Palestinian Territory found Israeli attacks since October 2023 have resulted in unprecedented death, injury, and trauma, with more than 20,000 children killed, another 44,000 wounded. The violence continued even after Israel agreed to a ceasefire last October. The report also found Israeli forces are carrying out war crimes in the West Bank, including East Jerusalem, with a sharp rise in violence perpetrated by Israeli settlers against Palestinian children. And the report found Israeli security forces have used sexual violence against children who've been arrested and subjected to torture and other severe forms of mistreatment in Israeli prisons. In Michigan, members of the United Auto Workers have voted to prohibit investments in Israeli bonds, becoming the first major U.S. labor union to divest from the State of Israel. UAW member Olga Karunos, who organized the vote, said, quote, "This is going to send a message to not just the billionaire class, but to politicians and any single person who's not afraid to stand up to genocide, to Netanyahu, to the United States government, and will put the UAW again on the map for standing up for international solidarity," unquote. The U.S. military struck another boat in the Caribbean, killing two people. Six people survived, but it remains unclear if they were rescued. U.S. Southern Command claimed, without offering evidence, that the strike targeted alleged drug traffickers. Since September, the U.S. military has carried out deadly strikes on more than 60 boats. Former Human Rights Watch Executive Director Ken Roth commented on social media, quote, "The summary execution of two more in an alleged drug boat brings the number of murders ordered by Trump to more than 210. There will come a day when he faces prosecution for these crimes," Ken Roth said. The United Nations has warned civilians in Sudan's North Kordofan region face the imminent risk of mass atrocities after paramilitaries with Sudan's rapid support forces encircled the city of El Obeid. The RSF fighters, who've been locked in a civil war against Sudan's military ruler since 2023, have escalated drone attacks around the city, blowing up a power substation and a fuel station. Meanwhile, the Sudan Doctors Network reports drone attacks forced several medical centers to close and knocked out water pumping and filtration stations. This is UN High Commissioner for Human Rights, Volker Turk.
6: The imminent offensive against Al Obeid in Sudan risks commission of serious international crimes and deepens the catastrophic impact on an already beleaguered civilian population. We have seen this playbook before, and we cannot allow the repeat of the preventable atrocities we documented in Al-Fashir and Samsam IDP camp in North Darfur last year.
0: In health news, the number of confirmed cases of Ebola in the Democratic Republic of the Congo has topped 1,000. Officials say the Ebola outbreak has killed at least 254 people, but that it's believed to be an undercount. Here in New York City, Mayor Zoran Mamdani signed an executive order Monday protecting workers from extreme heat. The order requires every city agency to create heat illness prevention plans and to provide multilingual heat safety guidance for outdoor workers. City officials say the order will protect 1.4 million people, or about a third of New Yorkers, who spend significant time working outdoors. Mayor Mamdani said heat kills more than 500 people in New York City each year. This is New York Deputy Mayor for Economic Justice, Julie Hsu.
7: Extreme heat kills more Americans every year than hurricanes, floods, and tornadoes combined. And we know, because of climate change, it is only getting worse. The number of days above 90 degrees is projected to increase significantly in the years ahead. And despite all of this, extreme heat is still not recognized under federal law as a workplace hazard.
0: The Trump administration's proposed a rollback of regulations on companies seeking to extract oil, gas, and coal from U.S. public lands. Rules proposed by the Interior Department Monday would slash oil and gas fees paid by energy companies, weaken environmental reporting obligations, and eliminate a requirement that companies detail plans to limit methane emissions when applying for drilling permits. A federal judge has blocked the Trump administration's efforts to create a national citizenship database to verify voter eligibility. The League of Women Voters and other groups had sued, warning the database could lead to mass purges of qualified voters. U.S. District Judge Sparkle Suknanan wrote, quote, "All in all, the federal government's knowingly trampled on the privacy rights of American citizens in a manner that threatens the sacred right to vote. This court cannot stand idly by while that happens," she said. In other legal news, a federal judge has blocked the Trump administration's subpoenas of several Democratic officials in Minnesota, including Governor Tim Walz. District Judge Patrick Schiltz ruled the subpoenas were unconstitutional, calling them an effort to harass and retaliate. The Justice Department issued the subpoenas in January after Walz and other officials condemned the Trump administration's deadly immigration crackdown in Minnesota. The U.S. Supreme Court's once again postponed consideration of President Trump's appeal in the E. Jean Carroll case after Trump was found liable for damages caused by his sexual abuse and defamation of the writer, who says Trump sexually assaulted her in a department store dressing room in the 1990s. The Supreme Court has rescheduled the case 15 times since February, a delay that has benefited Trump in part because it's deferred a $5 million verdict a jury in New York awarded to Carroll more than 3 years ago. And Alan Greenspan has died at the age of 100. He served as the chair of the Federal Reserve from 1987 to 2006. He was a disciple of libertarian philosopher Ayn Rand, a leading advocate for deregulating banks and a proponent of so-called trickle-down economics. Greenspan was widely blamed for fueling economic inequality in the United States. Former Labor Secretary Robert Reich wrote on Monday, quote, "If any single person was responsible for the financial crisis of 2008, it was Greenspan. That crisis, the worst collapse since 1929, which led to the worst recession in decades, in which millions of Americans lost their jobs, savings, and even their homes, resulted from the deregulation of Wall Street that Greenspan advocated," Reich said. Greenspan later admitted there was a fundamental flaw in his free market ideology. Greenspan also pushed for the U.S. invasion of Iraq in 2003. He later wrote in his memoir, quote, "I am saddened that it is politically inconvenient to acknowledge what everyone knows. The Iraq war is largely about oil," he said. Visit democracynow.org to see a debate we hosted in 2007 between Alan Greenspan and Naomi Klein. That's democracynow.org. And those are some of the headlines. This is Democracy Now!, democracynow.org, The War and Peace Report. I'm Amy Goodman in New York, joined by Democracy Now!'s Juan Gonzalez in Chicago. Hi, Juan.
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0: Israel's continuing to attack Gaza, despite the so-called ceasefire. On Saturday, Israeli strikes killed at least six people, including two children, and Ahmed Wisha, a cameraman with Al Jazeera. His brother Mohammed also worked for Al Jazeera and was killed in an Israeli strike in April. Since October 2023, Israel's killed over 260 journalists in Gaza, including at least 12 working for Al Jazeera. On Sunday, mourners gathered in Deir al-Balah to remember Ahmed Wisha. This is Al Jazeera correspondent Talal Al-Aruki.
9: The Israeli occupation deliberately assassinates journalists, largely and directly, during its war of extermination, in a clear attempt to suppress images, prevent the dissemination of the message, and to conceal the massacres and atrocities committed against the Palestinian people here in the Gaza Strip.
0: For more, we're joined here in studio in New York by Sharif Abdelkadous, the award-winning journalist and Middle East North Africa editor at Dropsite News, also a frequent correspondent for the investigative documentary series Fault Lines on Al Jazeera English. Sharif, welcome back to Democracy Now!, the horror. Talk about the journalists killed, and particularly about Ahmed, the latest Al Jazeera cameraman to be killed.
1: Right. Ahmed Bouchehh was killed in an Israeli airstrike on a home in the Burej refugee camp in central Gaza. He was just 25 years old. He was the youngest of three brothers, and he was a cameraman for Al Jazeera Mubashir. And he worked most closely with his older brother, Mohammed Bouchehh, who was a correspondent for Al Jazeera Mubashir. Ahmed would film the footage, he would set up the live shots for Mohammed, and the two were as close as brothers can be. And Ahmed was killed on Saturday as he was still mourning the death of his brother, of Mohammed, who was assassinated by Israel in an airstrike on his car west of Gaza City in April. The Israeli military openly bragged about killing Mohammed at the time, claiming, as they always do without evidence, that he was a Hamas militant. They did the same, actually, with Ahmed. The Israeli military confirmed to AFP that they killed him, and they said that he was, quote, a Hamas terrorist. After Mohammed's death, it was Ahmed who was taking care of his late brother's children. He was taking on additional responsibilities within their family, and now he's been killed as well. And this latest loss among the journalistic community in Gaza is very difficult to bear. You know, as soon as he was killed, I contacted Abdul Qadir Sabah, who's the main journalist I work with at Dropsat News in Gaza. I expressed my condolences and I asked him, you know, do you have any footage of the aftermath of the airstrike? Do you have any interviews with the family so we can report on it? And he lives in Gaza City. He contacted colleagues in central Gaza to see if any of them could report. And for one of the first times ever, he came back to me and said, I'm sorry, I don't have anything for you, because all of them knew him so well, they are so bereft, they are so overwhelmed with grief that they couldn't report at that moment. And so how do we fathom the depth of this kind of slaughter? And how is Israel allowed to continue to do this? It operates with such impunity because it pays absolutely no consequences from its Western backers in the US and Europe, who continue to arm and fund it continuously, but also because of the coverage of most Western media institutions, which do cover these killings, but at an editorial institutional level, we don't see the type of outrage that we would see if a Western journalist was killed by a country that is not a U.S. ally. And so it's really a shameful state of affairs.
0: I want to say that we're showing for our video and TV audience images that Ahmed took, credited, you know, in the news feed by him, and what it means to show those images, the risks that he took. Do you know if either he or his brother, who he was mourning until he himself was killed in an Israeli airstrike, had gotten warnings from the Israeli military? We'll talk about Lebanon in a minute, Mona Khalil, and the reporters there, like Amal Khalil, the journalist who was recently killed, who have gotten those warnings saying their heads will roll.
1: I'm not aware of any direct warnings that either that Ahmed received. Mohammed Bouchehh, who's more well known, he was a correspondent, did receive warnings. He was called on his phone. He was texted by Israeli officials, by the Israeli military officials. And once they assassinated him, they bragged about it in a very, very brazen way. But this level of impunity and Israel's genocidal tactics in Gaza have been exported outside of Palestine in places like Lebanon. And so what we see in Lebanon, for example, with the invading Lebanese territory, the displacement of 1.2 million people, the systematic demolition of over 60 villages made to look, as Israel's defense minister said, like Beit Hanun and Rafah, which have been completely erased, and also the attacking of medics and rescue workers, but also the assassination of journalists. And the echoes between Lebanon and Gaza, between the way the journalists are killed, are deafening. You know, when Israel killed the prominent Lebanese journalist Ali Shoaib in March, along with journalist Fatma Ftouni and her brother, photojournalist Mohammed Ftouni, it openly bragged about killing Ali Shoaib and said, without evidence, that he was a Hezbollah militant, the same way it does with so many journalists in Gaza, like the both Bouchehh brothers. When we consider the case of Amal Khalil, who you mentioned, she was murdered by Israel on April 22nd. in southern Lebanon. She was trapped for hours in a building where she was seeking shelter after where she and another journalist, Zainab Faraj, were sheltering because they were both wounded in an airstrike. Emergency workers were able to rescue Zainab, but they had to withdraw because they came under fire from Israeli forces. At this time, even the Lebanese president is calling on Israel to allow emergency workers to go in to rescue Amal. Again, the whole world watched while she bled to death, and by the time they got to her, she was dead. This reminds us of the killing of Al Jazeera journalist Samer Abu Da'a in December of 2023. He was wounded in an airstrike on a school in Khan Yunis as he was with Al Jazeera's then Gaza bureau chief, Wael Dahdouh. Wael was badly wounded. He managed to make it out. The whole world watched as everyone asked Israel allow emergency workers to get in, and Samer bled to death. So the parallels are glaring and horrifying, and Israel's allowed to continue the slaughter.
8: And I wanted to ask you, Sharif, it's not obviously just the journalists or the medical workers. Israel has continued to turn Gaza into a killing field. Could you talk about the berms, the massive berms that they've been constructing to divide Gaza and how they continue to encroach on Palestinian territory in Gaza?
1: Yes, as part of, you know, we're supposed to be under a ceasefire. You know, Israel signed the ceasefire in October of 2025, and it is a ceasefire in name only. As part of that agreement, Israel was troops were supposed to withdraw to a point that they called the yellow line, which was supposed to encompass about 53% of Gaza. And that would then set the stage for a phased withdrawal, eventually back to the border. But what they have been doing since then is that they have been steadily encroaching further and further west, taking over more Palestinian land. And let's remember, the Gaza Strip was one of the most densely populated places on Earth before the genocide began. Now, nearly 2 million Palestinians are corralled into less than 40% of the Gaza Strip. There's literally nowhere to go. The streets are completely filled with tents. Any open space, stadiums, schools are filled with tents. And people are being driven further and further west. Right now, estimates are that Israel controls about 60% of Gaza. And what they have done in the eastern side that they control is they have built a series of bases, at least 38 military bases. And along the so-called yellow line that divides the part that Israel controls and the part that Palestinians live in, they've built 25 kilometers of earth berms. Think of a massive wall of earth that physically divides Gaza. And on top of these earth berms is where many of these bases have been built. These bases have been fortified and flattened on top. And Israeli soldiers then, you know, if you look at satellite photos and you look at photos from the ground, they appear as these elevated forts overlooking a colonial landscape. And Israeli soldiers fire from these elevated forts, from these positions, down onto Palestinians who are living close to the yellow line. We're getting increasing testimony that they're using remote-operated machine guns from cranes, which Israel has used before along the border with Gaza, but using them from these forts to fire down onto Palestinians there. Just last week, residents of the Tufah neighborhood in Gaza City, they awoke to the sound of gunfire and the rumble of tanks. And when they were finally able to go outside, they found that the Israeli military had moved yellow concrete blocks, which are used to demarcate the yellow line along with some parts of it. They had moved them just next to their homes, about 100 meters further west. And so this sparked, obviously, panic. Dozens of families were forced to pack up their things and leave, because if the yellow line is right there, they're going to be attacked. But many of them stayed because they said there's literally nowhere to go.
8: And Sharif, could you talk about the similar military tactics being used in Lebanon of seizing land, fortifying land, and then refusing to give it up?
1: Right. This is what we're seeing right now. Israel has destroyed about 60 villages, the estimates are, along the border. It's also used the same term to demarcate its line of control, calling it a yellow line in Lebanon. Right now, there is a ceasefire that has seems to be holding as part of the negotiations between the U.S. and Iran. Iran has insisted that Lebanon be a part of that ceasefire. We haven't seen any Israeli attacks since Sunday, which is the longest time since March. We'll see if that holds or not. But what's happening right now is that Lebanese residents are trying to move back south, but Israel is occupying vast swaths of the country and is refusing to leave.
10: And many of these villages have been systematically demolished. So there's nothing left. And many Lebanese residents, because they have been unable to go back home, they have been purchasing, pooling money together. For example, in one village, dozens of people will pool money together to buy satellite images, which are available that you can purchase, so they can zoom in and see if their house is still standing. So that's the level of destruction that Israel has wrought in Lebanon and also in Gaza.
0: Sharif, we want to thank you for being with us. Sharif Adelkadous, the award-winning journalist, Middle East, North Africa editor at Dropsite News, who is a correspondent on the Fault Lines documentary, The Night Won't End, on Al Jazeera English. The film won the RTS Television Journalism Award and an Overseas Press Club Award. Sharif was also a producer here at Democracy Now! And tonight will be one of the last nights that Steal the Story, Please, the documentary about Democracy Now!, will be screening at the IFC Theater here in New York about the 30 years of Democracy Now! And independent media. It features Sharif Adelkadous and Juan Gonzalez. And Nermeen Sheikh will also be there, also in the film. I'll be there doing the Q&A with the director, Carl Diehl and Tia Lesson. And the moderator will be Elliot Page. You can check our website at democracynow.org under events to click through for tickets. This is Democracy Now!, democracynow.org. I'm Amy Goodman with Juan Gonzalez. As we turn now to Lebanon, where the acclaimed conservationist Mona Khalil has died after being wounded in an Israeli strike on her beachside home in the village of Mansouri 2 weeks ago. The 76-year-old environmentalist spent more than 25 years trying to protect endangered sea turtles. Her work helped turn a stretch of southern Lebanon's coastline into one of the most important nesting sites for endangered sea turtles in the eastern Mediterranean. Mona Khalil lived in what came to be known as the Orange House, her grandmother's home, which she helped transform into a refuge for endangered loggerhead and green sea turtles and a small ecotourism site. She trained a generation of volunteers in ecological conservation and in documenting sea turtle nesting activity along the coast. An Israeli strike hit her home June 4th, and Khalil and her housekeeper, who reportedly sustained less severe injuries, were rushed to the hospital. After 2 weeks in hospital, Mona Khalil died Friday. The Israeli military said in a statement Khalil, quote, was not a target of the IDF and that there is no known IDF strike in which she was injured, unquote. This is a clip of Mona Khalil talking about why people should support the sea turtles from the 2012 documentary film directed by Ramin Francis Asadi called The Orange House.
2: And the truth is, you don't need much money for this project. Not really. You need a few things to buy, okay, and to maintain and keep the work going on. But the rest... People should help. This is not a project that belongs to me. It belongs to Lebanon. It belongs to the whole world. The turtles are not mine.
0: Well, for more on the life and legacy of Mona Khalil, we're joined now from Beirut by Rami Khashab. He's a herpetologist. That's an expert on reptiles and amphibians. He grew up in Al-Mansouri village, where he met Mona Khalil as a young person and started volunteering with her. He calls her his second family. Rami, our deepest condolences on the death of Mona. If you can talk about who Mona Khalil was, it's hard to refer to her in the past tense.
11: Yeah, Mona was... thank you for hosting me and for shedding the light on Mona's story and her murder case. Mona was a very, like, she was reincarnated, like, embodiment of passion of, she's the first person who brought the idea of conservation to a country that were not aware that they have sea turtles whatsoever. She's a change maker. She's a mother at the same time. She's a mother to everyone she loved and to the turtles she was taking care of. She was that passionate about all this. when I was, like when she came, she didn't know anything about the turtles. She just loved Lebanon. She wanted to come back to Lebanon and to spend her days at the Orange House, at the beach house she spent her childhood at. And by pure coincidence, she actually stumbled upon her first sea turtle on Al Mansouri Beach. And that turtle started the whole project, the whole initiative. She discovered her passion in 1999. And in the year 2000, she started protecting, conserving, training to be the first and probably the most important conservation person in Lebanon on the Middle East. And she, since then, she probably took care of more than hundreds of thousands of sea turtles. She made sure the next generation see her her legacy, that the beach remained virgin, remained protected for all the kids to see. She founded something called the OCTC, or Orange House Project Children Turtle Club, which was focused actually on children, for children to learn to get excited about sea turtles, because they don't get such opportunity elsewhere in Lebanon, especially back then or a decade ago. The Orange House became more than just her house. It became a meeting point for all the people passionate about this kind of project. Some people spent one day with her. Some people like myself spent more than a decade with Mona, and she inspired all of us. Many of people and the kids who've been through Mona, they went into conservation work, they went into environmental work, and until today, Mona is, as everyone could see, Mona was like a symbol of hope, of life, and of resistance in South Lebanon, and probably that's one of the reasons she was killed, because they are trying to make the area uninhabitable. They are trying to kill the hope of the Lebanese people and make them think they don't want to return. Mona insisted on staying in the South Lebanon. She was sure, because she is not associated, she's just a person who loves the beach, who loves her garden, who wants to stay in peace. She was sure she's not a target, but that was not the case, unfortunately.
12: And Ronnie, could you talk about how you first met her and your relationship, and also the last time you spoke to her?
11: So I met Mona when I was still in school. I was in the early 2010-2011. I met her first by mistake. I was a kid from the Al Mansouri town. I was on the beach swimming like everyone else, and I already loved animals and snakes and stuff like that. By pure coincidence, we were at the same place at the same time. I saw Mona opening a nest, and baby sea turtles started pouring out of the sand. I went crazy. I was so excited about it. I asked Mona if I can come and help. She was happy to hear that as well, so because no one offered her help from around. She told me to come to her the next season to volunteer with them the next season. So I did that. I thought she was just trying to get rid of me at that moment, but I did that anyway. And ever since then, we were inseparable. We were doing 5 a.m. Beach monitoring for sea turtles every single day since then. Mona taught me a lot about, not only about sea turtle conservation, but that the beach is a full ecosystem. We have to protect the whole thing. We had the daily cleanups. We had people who spread awareness to people as well about what we do and all the sea turtles. It started as a volunteer work. It became my first paid job. Actually, as a kid, I was still in high school. At the high school, I didn't know any of that until Mona showed me the way. She was the person who told me to pursue my passion, my dream, no matter what, like she did. She also put me in the right direction when it comes to all the aspects of conservation work, actually. And she was never fully scientific. She was never she was never too scientific, but she was always so passionate that it was infectious to everyone around her, even if the people are not really environmental type. She was resisted a lot by the locals, by the people around, because they didn't understand what she did, because she was a black sheep to them. After a while, they ended up respecting her, because thanks to her, the beach remained virgin, remained clean, remained protected for their children and for their grandchildren, especially for the people in the area. I'm from Al Mansouri Village.
0: I want to go to a clip from 2017 of Mona Khalil, conducted by the School of Global Development at the University of East Anglia.
13: I love children, and when I first started, when families started coming with their kids, I realized that the kids are the ones that are listening to me, not the parents. The parents, they come here to have fun, drink, and celebrate. But when I sit with them on the table we're having and talk to them, it is the kids. So I shifted from talking to adults to kids. So for the last 16 years, I've been talking to kids. Now my kids are university people, young people. Some of them graduated and they're working. But anyway, I built a small little army. If I need anything, I call them. They run here.
0: 2017 interview with Mona Khalil, conducted by the School of Global Development at the University of East Anglia, known for its work on climate change. Rami, in this last 30 seconds, your final thoughts as she talks about mentoring young people and your attendance at her funeral.
11: So her funeral didn't happen yet. She made sure that she got buried near the beach in the south. That was not possible yet. So we just attended the condolences with her family, but the funeral should happen in the, hopefully it can happen in the coming week if the ceasefire persists and nothing, we get no other surprises. We will make sure Mona is buried near the beach that she protected to overlook and to be the guardian angel there.
0: Kashab, we want to thank you so much for being with us. Herpetologist who studies amphibians and turtles, and environmental consultant from Al-Mansouri village in southern Lebanon, where he met and worked with Mona Khalil as a young person. Coming up, it's primary day today in Maryland, in Utah, and here in New York. We'll talk about the DSA here in the city. Stay with us.

0: amidst the rise of one group in particular, DSA, the Democratic Socialists of America. In New York City, the DSA has a packed slate of 10 candidates across congressional, state assembly, and Senate races. In the 13th congressional district, the DSA is backing organizer Daria Lisa Avila Chevalier against incumbent Adriano Espaillat. And in the 7th district race for outgoing Congressmember Nydia Velazquez's seat, the DSA is backing union organizer Claire Valdez against Brooklyn Borough President Antonio Reynoso, who is backed by Congressmember Velazquez, as well as the Working Families Party. Earlier this month, Democracy Now! Covered a rally hosted by the New York City DSA in Brooklyn and spoke to some of the DSA-backed candidates in today's primaries. Democracy Now! Spoke to Ann Huntley and Conrad Blackburn, running for the state assembly from Brooklyn and Harlem, Abir Kawas, running for the state senate from Queens, and to New York State Assembly person Claire Valdez, running for Congress in New York's 7th congressional district.
1: People are really mobilized. I think they're outraged by the genocide. They're outraged by what ICE is doing. They're outraged by the Trump administration. And they want to see a Democratic majority that's going to fight for universal health care, for truly deeply affordable housing, to stand up against, you know, the tech oligarchs and so many of the people who make our lives hard.
2: I know what it's like to have to make a choice between paying for rent and paying for daycare. I know what it's like to be concerned that when our lease is up, it will be the next family that's displaced from this community. I know what it's also like to really, really be very scared about how am I going to pay for my kids' college because I'm still paying off my own student loans.
3: The housing instability that people are facing in Harlem is due to the fact that the people in power are taking money from landlords, taking money from developers, and then turning around and telling people that they're fighting for housing. It's just not true. And so, in this moment, we really have to fight back.
4: For me, as a Palestinian, to be at a rally for Democratic nominees and have free Palestine signs after years and years and years of having elected officials not even ever take Palestine seriously, go through a genocide where people didn't even speak out about Palestine, this is such a momentous moment because it's really a change in political will and political history in the United States.
0: That was Abir Kawas, DSA candidate for the New York State Senate, as well as Conrad Blackburn and Ian Huntley, DSA candidates for New York State Assembly, and Claire Valdez, the DSA candidate for Congress. New York City Mayor Zoran Mamdani has also played a key role in the races, backing the DSA's congressional candidates, as well as former city controller Brad Lander, running as a progressive challenger to Congressmember Dan Goldman here in New York City. For more on the rise of the DSA in New York and beyond, we're joined by Liza Featherstone, columnist for Jacobin, freelance journalist, author of Selling Women Short, The Landmark Battle for Workers' Rights at Walmart. Her latest column is headlined, NYC Socialists Are Trying to Expand Their Electoral Wins. So talk about the divided Democratic Party and the power of the DSA, the Democratic Socialists of America, in New York and beyond.
5: Sure. Well, in the larger scheme of things, the Democratic Party is really divided between its corporate and you know, pro-war wing, which is, you know, represented by the Democratic leadership, Chuck Schumer, Hakeem Jeffries, both of whom are New Yorkers, and its more left-wing, more grassroots base, and DSA in New York City is one of the very grassroots forces representing that base, and some of our contests, particularly the congressional contests, are really playing that out.
6: And Liza, as you well know, there have been other periods in American history where socialists have gained a local office, especially in mayoralties and city councils, hundreds during the early 1900s. New York City had a famous socialist congressman, Vito Marcantonio, from East Harlem in the 1940s. What is different in your estimation of this, because of this wave, because capitalism always figures out a way to come back and to take back those seats?
5: Yeah. I mean, in some ways, one, it's similar, you know, in the sense that, you know,

0: where socialists at that time, as now, were very strong at the neighborhood level and also made these bigger wins, on the mayor level and congressional. And yet, as you point out, we still live in a capitalist society. That's true. But I think. I think that something, something that's a little bit different now is the real crisis on the national front in terms of the Trump administration, really signaling that the elite just doesn't care about democracy at all. And, we're facing a climate crisis and an affordability crisis. And nationwide, as well as in New York, people are really looking for something else other than these corporate Democrats. So the socialists become sort of less, possibly less of a temporary local experiment and more of a genuine alternative that a lot of people are looking to.
1: And to what degree do you think some of these local elections in New York, I'm thinking specifically of the one in Brooklyn and Queens to replace the city of Alaska, as you're dealing with a relative newcomer to New York City in the candidate for the Democratic Socialist, originally from Texas, running against a fairly liberal Democrat, certainly not a socialist, but a fairly liberal Democrat. To what degree do you see greater division being sown in the progressive camp in a race like that?
0: Yeah, absolutely right. So that's a really interesting race because, as you point out, Nydia Velazquez is the power. The power broker and congresswoman who represented that seat for so long was certainly not a centrist or corporate Democrat. In fact, she was an early backer of Julia Salazar, who was the first socialist in this current wave of socialist electeds. And she was an early supporter of a ceasefire in Gaza. Like she's certainly not. Not one of the kind of Democrats that we usually go after, and she's very supportive of Antonio Reynoso, the borough president who is running for that seat right now. On the other hand, Claire Valdez is supported by Zoran Mamdani, the socialist mayor, and by
2: Diaz. Of course, Nydia Velazquez supported Mamdani.
0: Yes. So the plot thickens, and also by DSA and also by the UAW, which the United Auto Workers, of which I am actually a member also. If I could a little bit explain that race, the Working Families Party is a very worthy but kind of disappointing formation. They have never had much of a ground game in terms of their organizing. They're very beholden to incumbents, incumbent Democrats, and a lot of the decisions are made by nonprofit, nonprofits who don't have a particularly democratic structure in their organizations, and so it is a little bit of a it does represent a little bit of a different form of left wing power broking in which the DSA and the unions feel that they represent a more grassroots, more democratic. And I will also say, I think at stake in that election is, obviously it's going to be a decent congressperson compared to the horrors that are mostly, representing us in that body. Either Antonio Reynoso or Claire Valdez is going to be a decent congressperson. But Claire Valdez kind of represents a vision for what many of us think electoral engagement should be. She was a member organizer in our union. You know, she was active in DSA. Like a lot of us on the left feel that our elected leaders should come out of our movements. They shouldn't just be, you know, lifelong politicians who, you know, we have, who our relationship is that we sit down every 4 years and have an endorsement meeting with them.
2: You have both the focus on local issues with the DSA, but also the issue of Palestine. In this last 30 seconds, if you can talk about that being an engine of change in these elections in 2026.
0: Absolutely. In another race in Harlem, Daria Lisa Avila Chevalier is challenging Adriano Espaillat, longtime Democrat in that congressional seat. Daria Lisa was a student organizer, Students for Palestine organizer, and she was also a field lead for Zohran Mamdani's campaign. And that race, nobody really expected that she was going to topple Adriano Espaillat or get as close as she has, but it's really going to be much closer than expected, and she might even win. And the reason is Palestine. People are absolutely disgusted with the U.S. relationship with Israel, absolutely appalled by the killing that we've seen and the feeling that our tax dollars are going towards that. As Democracy Now! Viewers have been seeing all day the violence in that region, and it's just, finally we have some politicians, some leaders who are willing to stand up and say that's what it is, and that they're not going to be taking money from AIPAC, the Israel interest group, and I think that's the same. We have the same dynamic in the Claire Valdez race, even though Antonio Reynoso is probably not getting much money from AIPAC or any money at all. He's not really like an Israel asset, but Claire is a real fighter on the Palestine issue and has the most anti-imperialist platform of any congressional candidate ever.
2: Liza Featherstone, We want to thank you for being with us, columnist for Jacobin. We'll link to your piece, NYC Socialists Are Trying to Expand Their Electoral Wins. Special thanks to our Democracy Now! Fellows, Amba Gergarian and Diego Ramos. Coming up, MAGA Inc., a guide to Trump's world of crypto czars, tech titans, and prison profiteers. Back in 20 seconds.

0: Sing Kane performing in our Democracy Now! Studio. This is Democracy Now!, democracynow.org. I'm Amy Goodman with Juan Gonzalez. We end today's show looking at MAGA Inc., the name of a new report by CorpWatch looking at what it calls Trump's world of crypto czars, tech titans, and prison profiteers. The report examines how many of President Trump's allies are profiting from his second presidency. We go now to London, where we're joined by Protap Chatterjee, executive director of CorpWatch. Protap, thanks so much for being with us. Tell us what you found. Describe MAGA Inc.
1: Thank you, Amy. What we've discovered, taking a deep dive into the businesses that profited from Trump, you can group many of them into these categories, the crypto czars and the tech titans and the prison profiteers. The crypto czars are companies like World Liberty Financial, which is actually a Trump family venture between his sons and the sons of Steve Witkoff. And what they're doing is they're cashing in on the cryptocurrency boom, together with companies like Tether. And what they do is they sell stable coins and decentralized finance. So these are schemes by which you can move money anonymously around the world, something that drug dealers, gun manufacturers or gun dealers and criminals love. This is the sort of business that is now benefiting the Trump family. So this is the first aspect. He himself and his family have basically taken a cut of those proceeds and literally doubled his fortune from probably $3 billion to about $6 billion purely by taking a cut out of these proceeds. The second group of people we're looking at are the tech titans. So these are the OpenAI companies like OpenAI and companies like Oracle that are running vast databases. And they have been, their data is being used by companies like Palantir. And so Trump, the day after he was elected, brought Larry Ellison and Sam Altman of OpenAI to the White House. And he said that he would be helping them get energy for these data centers. And one of the key things that you need for a data center is an uninterrupted supply of power. So this means that he has is giving contracts to people like Kelsey Warren, who runs energy transfer pipelines, and they are supplying gas to data centers in Texas, in places like Abilene in central Texas, in Amarillo, San Antonio. And this is extremely profitable, but it also has a huge impact on local groundwater supplies. We're talking a quarter trillion worth of gallons of water being used by data centers across the country, and it's going to double. So this is a huge, huge problem. But not only that, the data that they're using and vacuum up is going to companies like Palantir, another big Trump supporter. And Palantir is using this data to help ICE round up people throughout the country and to provide to the Pentagon to use for things like Project Maven to target people in wars in countries like Iran. In fact, the Menab strike, the girls' school that was hit early on in Operation Epic Fury, was a result of Palantir's data data analysis. So this is a huge problem because these companies, these profiteers, are supporting Trump and now they're reaping the benefits. But perhaps the biggest amount of money has come from gone to the prison profiteers. So companies like Geo Group and CoreCivic in New York, Geo Group, which runs the Delaney detention center in New Jersey, CoreCivic, which runs huge detention centers in places like Leavenworth, Kansas, and in California City. So they, particularly a company called CSI Aviation, that has, it's an air broker company. They essentially operate airlines to deport people from the United States to countries like Brazil and the Honduras. They shackle prisoners and they deport them. And they literally are the biggest beneficiary of new federal contracts. So these are some of the people. The CEO of CSI is a man by the name of Alan Way, another big fundraiser for Trump. So these are the people that we think are profiting the most out of MAGA, the business of deportation, the business of gathering data and analyzing for and also the crypto scams by which people's money is being transferred anonymously and profit is being made by the Trump family themselves.
2: Pranab, I wanted to ask you, some folks are missing from this analysis. First of all, in the tech titans, would you also include companies like Amazon and Musk's empire of Tesla and SpaceX as well? And also all of these different divisions, as you describe it, of Trump's of MAGA Incorporated.
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This one's being recorded live Tuesday, June 23rd, and things start off today with Deer Tick, a song called Little White Lies from the album Born on Flag Day. And Deer Tick just played a few nights ago, June 20th, at L Club over in Detroit, and hopefully you were able to make it over and check that out. I haven't been with you in a few weeks now and seen a whole lot of live music, some good stuff going on. Last night, fireworks night, was Carson McCone and Julie Doiron at Meteor. We're going to get to Julie in a little bit. We're also going to get to the original version of a song she played last night, Spill Your Lungs, by Mr. Fred Squire of Shotgun and Jaybird fame. A whole bunch of stuff. And first things first, we're going to hear another artist I was lucky enough to see recently. His name's Peter Elkis. And we're going to hear his rendition of Joel Plaskett's Beyond, Beyond, Beyond right now from the album Songs from the Gang, a celebration of Joel Plaskett. And yeah, Peter played just this past weekend out at Time Out of Mind Recordings near Essex, beautiful place. Highly recommend you check out a show there, and I'm sure there'll be a recording of his set coming soon. So let's get to Peter right now, Beyond, Beyond, Beyond on Steel Belted Radio.

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7: 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Just before the break there, heard from Archers of Loaf. Song is Floating Friends from the VV album. Got to Chris Mills, A Farewell to Arms. Merle Haggard brought you I'm Gonna Break Every Heart I Can. Fred Squire of Shotgun and Jaybird fame, of Daniel, Fred, and Julie fame. That is a song he wrote. It's called Spill Your Lungs, popularized by Julie Duaron. I would go as far to say that, popularized by her. That is from his album Spooky Action at a Distance, and it is being performed in the little clip on our Steel Belted Radio Facebook group to promote this week's episode by Julie live last night at Meteor, if you want to take a little look at that clip. And before Fred was Julie herself, a song called Nice to Come Home from the I Can Wonder What You Did With Your Day LP. Also got to Centromatic, Parade of Choosers from the Redo the Stacks record. Will Johnson of Centromatic fame is currently touring with the remaining members of Magnolia Electrico. It's called Molina and Johnson Electrico, something like that. And they're doing a little tour of Magnolia Electrico and Songs Ohio. Songs, you should look that up if you're a fan of Jason Molina music. Peter Elkis started that little set before my initial break. Peter of Local Rabbits fame, and he performed, as mentioned, this past weekend at Time Out of Mind Recordings out near Essex. Check out a show there if you can. Peter there was doing his version of Plaskett's Beyond, Beyond, Beyond. And today's show started with Deer Tick, who performed this week in Detroit. Still have an hour with you. Going to get to as much as we can. And just to get things cooking, let's do MJ Lenderman's live version of Rudolph right now on Steel Belted Radio.

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1: We awaken to it in the morning. 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

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Music just before the break there from This Is Lorelei, a song called Two Legs from the album Box for Buddy, Box for Star. That one has now been reissued twice. The most recent reissue features cover versions from MJ Lenderman and Snail Mail and Jeff Tweedy. And he is on the rise. Check out This Is Lorelei. Right before that, some great Canadiana, a group called the Warp 45s, a song called Radio Sky. Got to some Mira with LC from the Changing Light LP. The Birds brought you You're Still On My Mind. Got to Chris Cohen, who was supposed to hit Windsor a few months ago, but it needed to be rescheduled. Hopefully he'll be back soon. Chris Cohen, song Optimus High from an LP called Overgrown Path, came out back in 2012. Also heard from a group called Daddy. Song there is called Glory Be. And that little set started off with a live rendition of Rudolph from MJ Lenderman. Still 30 minutes of music left for you today. Let's start with a classic for this last 30. From the LP Car Wheels on a Gravel Road, this is Lucinda Williams with Concrete and Barbed Wire, right now on Steel Belted Radio.

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5: 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Pocket, Knuckle Dragger, Fear of Loss, Wet Work, Combust, Gel, Pet Control, Iron Reagan, Opal and Sky, Filth, local music from Windsor's Erase, Leech, Noam Chomsky, and right now is Powerhouse Zeus with their brand new unreleased song titled Empire Strikes Back. I'm R5, and it's time to riff you to shreds.

Yo, what is happening, everybody? Welcome back once again to another exciting episode of Riffy to Shreds right here on CJAM 99.1, broadcasting live in Windsor and Detroit from the basement of the University of Windsor. That's why we're reaching higher ground, you know? Thought I'd get that in there. Get them all in there, because you know why? Because this is the fastest 90 minutes in Windsor and Detroit. I'll get that one in there, too. Hey, to start the show, you just heard brand new Powerhouse Zeus. Like, it's not even out. I think on Sunday it was debuted. Dan's show, Down the Dial, he debuted it Sunday night. So now you're getting it a second time. Powerhouse Zeus with Empire Strikes Back. And that's an unreleased single from the upcoming release. I'm not sure if it's an EP or an album or what. But that's coming up down the pipe pretty soon. Stay tuned. A little different sound. Hope you dig it. After that, you heard Noam Chomsky with Tongue Tied, and that's off of the OMG / Tongue Tied single that they just put out a couple weeks ago, June 13th. Now, to continue with the Windsor stuff, there's a show happening this Friday at DH. Big show happening, DH. I don't know if it's sold out or not. I know there's only maybe a few tickets left. Yeah. And I hope that maybe you got a ticket and you go. So, bands playing. Well, headliner is Opal and Sky from Vancouver. They're also playing with Filth. I didn't write down where they're from. I know they're from the States somewhere. But the homies, two Windsor bands, the homies from Erase. And right now, you're going to hear brand new Leech. They just dropped it a couple weeks ago. This one is featuring Seagrave, which I've also played on the show. They're pretty big up in the GTA region. Yeah, what you're going to hear right now is, yeah, again, brand new Leech. The song is called Drown, and it's off the... I think it's a two-song EP or three-song EP. Naufragia. Hopefully I pronounced that right. It's Italian. Anyways, stick around. 90 minutes. We're going to play this set, and we're going to get in some heavy stuff and all that. So stick around. Got a long way to go right here. CJAM 99.1. Let's get to it. Leech. Let's go.

There you go. That's what y'all got in store for at the DH this Friday. I want to say doors at 8. Forget the price. Mostly sold online. I'm assuming it's going to be sold out. So if you didn't get a ticket, I suggest check the black market booking site and see if there's a ticket available for you. Because, yeah, it's probably going to sell out. You'll be left out at the door. So, yeah, there you go. This Friday, DH again. Opal in the Sky from Windsor. Or, gee whiz. Opal in the Sky from Vancouver, sorry. The Artist, that was a song. And that was off of Crabs in the Bucket EP from April. Before that, Filth with Not Around Here. And that's off of the Welcome to Shelltown EP that just dropped this past March. Before that, Erase with Smoke Rings, the homies in Erase. I seen Corey and Matt at the show on Saturday. What's up, boys? Thanks for showing up. That was Smoke Rings, yeah, off the Grief EP from last year. And to start the set, you heard Leech with a brand new song off the brand new EP, Drown, featuring Seagrave. That's off of the Naufragia EP. I'm not Italian. Naufragia, there you go. Hey, it just dropped it a couple weeks ago, June 9th. All right, guys. So, I'll be there Friday. So, if you see me, come say hi. Chit-chat, I'm sure peeps will say hi. I will be there with Dave from Life and Chaos as well. Next week, Dave's going to have his own block, by the way, of songs. He wants a block of crazy, obscure European black metal. So, I'll let Dave have a block, his own block. So, there you go, Dave. Enjoy. Right now, we're going to get into a block of four songs of some thrashy crossover stuff. You're going to hear some Combust. You're going to hear Gel. You're going to hear Pest Control, which for some reason I call Pet Sounds, but they're not the Beach Boys. Yeah, Pest Control. And right now, you're going to hear some brand new Iron Reagan. Yeah, you know that. You know that band. Some thrashy crossover. You know. Let's get into it. This one's called Make It Ugly, featuring Haggis. Let's go. Rip You to Shreds, CJM. The fastest 90 minutes in Windsor and Detroit.

Yo, this is George Dr. Funkenstein Clinton for 99.1 C Jam. They be funking it up, y'all. On the one. C Jam, y'all. 99.1.

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1: And business suits.
0: It is a big deal for our family.
1: Renovators.
0: I like the people I'll be working with.
1: Restaurants.
0: I still need a lot before I get started.
1: Carly's, hair salon, and luggage.
0: I know our kids are so proud of me.
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0: It was my idea to put our company on the radio.
1: 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Be where anyone who needs you can meet you. 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Your customers are already here.

Combust right there, everybody. That one was called Truth Hurts, and that was off of the Belly of the Beast album from 2025. Always reminds me of that Anthrax song, Belly of the Beast, one of my favorites. Intro to Reality was before that one. Anyways, little sidestep there. Gel before that with Mirage, and that was a single that they put out 2024. Before that, Pest Control with Ty Bomb, and that was off of the Year of the Pest EP from 2024. And to start to set, you heard some brand new Iron Reagan, Make It Ugly, featuring Haggis. And that's off of the Demonetization EP that just dropped a couple weeks ago, June 9th. So, there you go. That one's weird. They like dropped the whole album, and then they're like, oh, we're going to put out physical in September. But here's the full album now. So, hey, there you go. All good by me. I'm sure I'll be playing it again. And it'll be added to the currently updating Currents. Now, the heavy shows are getting enough traction here on CGM that they're starting to chart the heavy stuff. So hopefully you'll see some heavy bands up on some charts sometime soon on the CGM website. But anyways, moving on, we're going to play some hardcore right now. We've got four songs for you. You're going to hear Out of Pocket. You're going to hear Knuckle Dragger. You're going to hear Fear of Loss. And right now, Wet Work with their song Infiltrator right here on CJAM 99.1. The fastest 90 minutes in Windsor and Detroit. Hang tight. We still got more to go. Let's get to it.

There you go. A little bit of kind of grittier hardcore right there. Wasn't just your normal standard stuff, which is cool sometimes, you know. Gotta change it up once in a while. Gotta get a little grittier, you know. As someone once said a while ago, a friend of mine, it's a little gritty in the city. If you know, you know. Right there, you heard Out of Pocket with Nothing Left. And that was off of Waste a Man album from 2023. Before that, Knuckle Dragger with Dust. And that was off of Different Breed EP from 2023 as well. Before that, Fear of Loss with Just Another Enemy. And that was off of the Summer of Hate EP that just dropped this past May. And before that, starting to set, you heard Wet Work with Infiltrator. And that was off of the Wet Work EP from 2023. Three 2023s. Okay. Next up, we got four. What we got? Four. Oh, some death metal here. We got some four death metal. You want some death metal? We got some death metal here. Here you go. What you're going to hear right now is Basement Burial. You're going to hear Vulgar Dissection. You're going to hear Rottenness. And currently right now, you're going to hear Frozen Soul with their song Eyes of Despair. You know, everybody has eyes. Sometimes they're of despair. Sometimes they're of, I don't know, other things. Whatever you want. Imagine what your eyes may be or what they might not be. I don't know why I'm getting philosophical. I'm at the University of Windsor. Maybe that's why. I have a feeling if I came here, I'd fail, but anyways. In other news, yes, Frozen Soul, Eyes of Despair, CJAM 99.1, Windsor, Detroit.

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0: So let me set the scene. It's 2 in the afternoon and 34 degrees. The Queensland harsh...
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0: you go. Trying to keep it mellow after all that madness and insanity that the death metal genre tends to bring. Makes you want to go to the graveyard, you know. Maybe dig up something. Maybe it's a lost wallet that was dropped there. Some tape 8 to 15 years ago. Who knows? Maybe it's still intact. Maybe not. Anyways, there you go. Enough of the blah, blah.
1: Hold on a second there. All right.
0: Anyway, sorry. I had to just go away from the microphone for a second. Basement Burial right there with Shovel Your Guts. And that was off of the 50 Caliber Facelift EP that just dropped this past March. Before that, you heard Vulgar Dissection with Nailgun Homicide. And that was off of the Liquefying Coagulated Viscera album from 2025. Come on, guys. Where do you come up with this stuff? Really? Rottenness before that with Kill for Weed. I wouldn't do that, but gee whiz. That was off the Japan Tour Split 2025 EP. I played the other band that was on that split last week. Was at Saint Breaker. So I felt like I should play the other half of the split. You know what I'm saying? And before that, to start the set, you heard Frozen Soul with Eyes of Despair. And that was off of the No Place of Warmth album that just dropped this past month. So now I'm just going to play like a quick little three-song thing, just a little filler, because I didn't need a time to fill in the show. It's like a little mixed bag, some hardcore, some grindy stuff, or whatever you want to call it. I don't know. Sometimes I get it wrong, or I don't even know. You're going to hear Jive Bomb. You're going to hear Take It in Blood. And right now you're going to hear Iron Mind with Test of the Iron Mind right here on the fastest 90 minutes in Windsor and Detroit. Rip You to Shreds.

There you have it. Three kind of random things. Yeah, they kind of all mingle together a little bit. A little grindy, a little hardcore-y, whatever you want to call it. Jive Bomb right there with Charm, and that was off of the Ethereal album from last year. Before that, Take It In Blood with Alone With Your Sins, and that was off of the Exit From Life release that just passed this past month, June. For some reason, I don't have that specific date, but somewhere in the last 3 weeks it came out. And to start that little mini three-song set, you heard Iron Mind with Test of the Iron Mind, which is the title track off that album that just dropped last year. Hey, we made it to the end segment of the show, guys. Hope you stuck around for the whole thing. Hope you dug everything this week. That first beginning set, the new Powerhouse Zeus there. That's pretty neat. See, they're going in a bit of a different direction. Not sure how many bands in town are doing what they're doing now, which is good for them. But they always put on a great show, and I played with them a couple times, and they always have a certain theme going on for the night. So whenever they play next, I'm not sure. They got nothing booked, so I'm not sure when the next show will be for them, but I'm assuming soon. This has been a bit. Friday, Dominion House, yeah. Big show, Opal and Sky, Filth, Erase, and Leech. That should be pretty wild banger. Again, I want to thank everybody who came out to the show Saturday, the Napoleon Life and Chaos and Thorns show. Good turnout. A little bit of a younger crowd than I was expecting, but that's great. That's excellent news because we need the young people to get on board, you know. And the show before, the night before, you know, Disco Assault and that. And then the show Sunday, I wasn't able to attend the Devil's show. So hopefully that was a good turnout also and a great show as well. So let's end the show on a good note here. I got four Canadian bands, all grindy death metal type bands. Last thing you're going to hear tonight is Necrodios from Milton. Is it Necrodios or is it Necrodius? I don't know. I'm going with Necrodios, okay, from Milton with their song Violent Ending, and that's off of the Bitter Tidings EP that they just dropped this past January. Before that, you're going to hear Decimate from Cambridge with their song The Hit, and that's off of Ursula's Domain that they dropped last year as well. Also from last year, you're going to hear Consuming Misery, they're from Hamilton, with their song Mutated Physical Form, and that's off of the Sickening Slabs of Brutality release, which is a single. I think it was a couple songs on

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